0: So delayed is what we normally expect to hear, you know, in the media of why people aren't applying for the test. But this didn't dominate the survey whatsoever. It's exactly like you said, cost, nerves and the lack of motivation were the higher ones, but only 4% was the actual factor of not being able to get a suitable time to do the test. That's quite interesting, the way trends have changed over the last 2 years. So we do know the RSA has put an awful lot of more time, money and more assessors on the road. So that, from that point of view, is actually beneficial. And this goes in hand with the new legislation that is coming in the early November for those people on learner permits, that they can no longer reapply unless they sit for the test when they're on their third learner permit or more. So that's a positive result for those people that are on the roads to make sure that everybody's fully qualified and safe.
1: Can we look at those two areas you just mentioned there, nerves and cost? First of all, can you look at the cost factor for me, please? Is the cost of learning to drive, is it a genuine barrier for young people?
0: It is. And in the survey then as well, the group that mentioned the financial cost more so was your 25 to 34-year-old. And that would kind of make sense because they're at the stage of their life, you know, where savings is important. Hopefully they want to go renting and hopefully start saving for a mortgage. So when you start off, Alan, your learner permit alone is around €45. You have your 12 mandatory lessons, which could cost between 500 up to 1,000, depending on what route that you go on it. After that, then the test itself is €95. You then also have to be more or less, you know, to be confident in passing your test, be a named driver on a policy. So that could add up to a good 1,500 to 2,000. So it's definitely a fact on it, so it is, Alan.
1: And when it comes to nerves, is it true that women are more than twice as likely as men to cite nerves as an issue?
0: Yes, I was very surprised to see that. And actually, in this survey that we've done, Leinster actually, women were quite high overall of the national. It was 9%, but Leinster women were 13%. So as a woman myself, I would probably look at that as, and women are confident to actually say the nerves would be an issue. But what I would say to those people is, that's okay if your nerves are still, actually we all have some nerves, but on top of doing your 12 mandatory lessons, it'd be a very good idea, if you couldn't financially afford it, to do an extra two or three, or maybe go out on a car with a parent or a family member to do extra few lessons, Alan. That would definitely help come down those nerve aspects that they are citing.
1: And the startling statistic was that only 4% blamed difficulty getting a test appointment, because my recollection of this type of thing is that trying to get an appointment was a big problem initially, but doesn't seem to me now.
0: No, it's not. And that's, like I said at the start there, it's exactly the money and the time that the RSA has put into this. Because definitely, like, I had a young child myself, he's 24 now, and going back 3 or 4 years ago trying to get a test, he was nearly waiting 9-10 months at that stage. And that wasn't even for a cancellation once. And that's the good work that I have done down. So from this survey point of view, it definitely even allows Galler to understand the life cycle and, you know, the troubles that young people and older people are trying to reduce their cost of insurance. So this educates us and the people in general in relation to insurance costs.
1: And for those in the 18 to 24 age group, do you want to look at those as well? Because being too busy was one of the biggest factors.
0: Yeah.
1: But they need to prioritise it, don't they?
0: Yeah, well, definitely at this stage now with the new law coming in. So when I was reflecting on it, you know, I would, this is not from serving my own point of view, that age category are away probably in college doing apprenticeships and whatnot. Most people that age, when they do their test, they want to be back from where they came from, Alan. So maybe just the time to get back to do the lessons and to apply for the test could be delaying them and probably thinking it's not a priority. But with this law coming in there now, they need to take heed now, and priority is definitely a thing. And like when you have your 12 lessons done, to apply as soon as you can, because of what you've learned from that instructor will be so fresh in your mind and no bad habits will come in at that stage.
1: And how much of a difference can simply taking the test make to someone's confidence, even if they don't pass the first time?
0: Yeah, massively. Like, you know, even just the independence alone, when you do successfully pass from it, but even from an insurance perspective, you would definitely reduce the cost of it for yourself in the long run. So the first year when you're on a learner permit, Alan, is always the most expensive. But when you get your full license, the market opens up substantially. There's only two or three that are quoted now, but a lot more will with the full license. So even that alone should kind of settle your nerves a bit to say there's an end goal and a bigger financial reward and safety to obtaining your full license.
1: And with the new permit rules coming into play in November, could some long-term learners suddenly find themselves under serious financial pressure?
0: Yes, they would, absolutely, Alan. So we've obviously the last 12 months or so in Gallagher, you know, anybody that we've come across in a renewal that is of an older group, to remind them of this law that's coming in. So if they haven't sat their test by the 1st of November and it's not good enough to just even be on a list, you literally have to go back to scratch again and apply to do your test to even just get the learner permit. So again, that financial cost will impact those older people that are on the learner permit.

0: have left on the long finger for a long number of years. So it's definitely take heed and to try get a test as soon as you can before the 1st of November.
1: And if you could give one piece of advice to someone who has been putting off their driving test for months or even years, what would it be, please, Geraldine?
0: Yeah, it's just to apply as early as you can where the learning is fresh in your mind. Like I'm saying, from an insurance perspective, it will reduce cost massively on yourself, and it's just the peace of mind and the independence that you can drive around on your own safely for yourself and for those other people on the road.
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1: Yeah, I'm back on ground level again, and I'm glad that although we videoed inside the cabin, we'll put it up on our social media a little bit later on with Patrick. I'm glad we did not video me getting out of the cab. It's something I'll never, ever forget. But anyway, look, we're here at Summers Commercial having a wonderful day and hopefully capturing for you what the life in Camolin is like and the importance of rural Wexford. We've already heard from one politician, Wicklow Wexford Deputy Brian Brennan, but I'm here now with Independent Councillor Nicky Boland, who's also living not far from the area. Good morning to you, Nicky.
5: Good morning, Alan. Good morning to the listeners.
1: So, Nicky, I have a little competition, by the way, before I get onto it. In what year was Summers Commercials established in Camolin? Was it 1975? 1980 or 1985. You can text or WhatsApp us on 087 3737956. We'll announce the winner on the program tomorrow. So in what year was Summers Commercials established in Camolin? We have a fantastic prize. There's a football, there's a cap, there's sunglasses, there's a glass beaker. It's a lovely gift, Mercedes-Benz gift bag that would be a welcome addition to any household in Wexford, and we've one of them up for grabs right now. So text us the year. You can go A, B or C. So was it A, 1975, B, 1980 or C, 1985? Text or WhatsApp us on 087 3737956, and our text line is in association with Doyle's Garage Camolin and Ennis Garthy, your main MG dealer for County Wexford, or should I say Coretown and Ennis Garthy, your main MG dealer for County Wexford. And get my Coretowns and Camolins mixed up, Nicky.
5: Yeah, that's alright, that's allowed. Once you're in North Wexford, we're happy.
1: Now, just before we get into your view of what needs to be done and what you make of Camolin, you, as a apart from being a councillor, you've got your own big business, and you celebrated a landmark anniversary, 40 years.
5: Yeah, we're 40 years in business there in July, so we had a great day with Southeast Radio there as well. It was a brilliant day.
1: And just remind us that business again, Nick.
5: It's Boland's Agori Furniture and Carpet Superstore.
1: So when then you compare your area to this area, what are the comparisons and what do you see are the benefits of operating a business from an area like Camolin?
5: In a village like Camolin, you have a family-friendly feel, a great community spirit, which Gorey is a great town, but you just don't have that same community spirit. Camolin's a very vibrant village. What is there, 15, 20 businesses on the street, and they're all household names, all over Ireland, not alone Wexford. So fair play to Somerset and Camolin. It's great going.
1: And as someone who operates and works within a family business, and as I've travelled around the county, we've highlighted, I've mentioned when it comes to hospitality, the Redmans and the Pettits and the Nevilles, etc. But when you apply it to a business like this, how important is family? Because what does family bring, particularly if it's of the community? I get the sense that it protects the community.
5: Oh yeah, definitely. And whenever you have a family-run business, you'll find a lot of people will look towards the one of the family members whenever they come in, even if they're not being served or being looked after by him. Once they get a nod or a wave or a shake, they're being acknowledged that they're supporting the local community, and it makes a massive difference to have family involvement in business.
1: You know? To be fair to Brian, we put some questions to him in relation to the haulage industry, and we put some questions in to fuel, etc. And to be fair to him, he answered them, whether people agreed with him or disagreed with him, he took them on board. But he also talked about the importance of community within areas like this and the need to do more with regards to housing. You're a sitting councillor. You're back in chamber when again? Because you've had your summer break.
5: We're back in next Monday week is our next sitting after the month of August being off, yeah. So we're ready to go again for another year.
1: So if Brian is dealing with items and issues that are being raised now, nationally. What are you dealing with here? What would somebody in the Camolin area, if they come up to you on the street, be asking you most about?
5: Well, probably in the local issue, housing is, unfortunately, Camolin's one of the areas that there's zero building going on at the moment because the sewerage system is not up to standard and water system. And unfortunately, from what I've seen in council meetings and listening from Ishgairn, there's no immediate plans for the like of Camolin. They're trying to do bigger towns first, which is absolutely... It's killing local communities and small villages like Camolin, and I think they need to start looking at putting some sort of a system in to let houses be built in Camolin. I have actually about 8 or 9 young couples from Camolin, single and couples, and desperate for a house, and they're desperate to live in Camolin.
1: And where are they at the moment? Are they actually in the area living with parents, or are they trying to come back into the area?
5: No, unfortunately, they're still living in with parents in overcrowded houses, probably with a couple of kids, and they want to send their kids to school in Camolin. They want to live in Camolin. They want a community life in Camolin, but at this moment in time, there's not a lot from there. So
1: when we cover the opening meeting, Aidan Delaney, our local democracy reporter, will be there. I have a funny feeling that housing is going to raise its head pretty quickly on the agenda.
5: Well, it does every meeting near enough. You've been at them yourself, and it's an ongoing issue. And look, we can't fix these things overnight, but surely there's a way of starting to creep into the deficit and looking at like a Camolin and smaller towns around like Ferns and that, to try see can we get some building done in these areas to let people live in the community that they were born and reared in.
1: What about the positives of the area then, Nicky?
5: Well, as I said earlier, it's a great village. It's 15-20 businesses on the street, all household names. You can get anything you want in Camolin. And there's great bus service running through it. So, like, for a lot of people, they don't even need to leave Camolin. They have the pubs, they have Summers here, they have butchers, they have anything you name it, petrol stations with the best of food. They don't need to leave Camolin at all.
1: Okay, good luck to the new for the new term, and I think you're going to raise Camolin and other rural parts of Wexford on the agenda very much so when you get back into the local Kimmuckridge Gorey area, but also into the main chamber.
5: Oh, yeah, I certainly will push as hard as I can, and thanks to Summers for having me down here today. Thank you.
1: That was Independent Councillor Nicky Baldwin. Now, St. Pat's are the GA club within the area. They have had a long-standing place at the heart of the local community, with plenty happening both on and off the pitch, and I've got the Chairman Dara Roach here with me. Dara, thanks for popping along to say hello to us.
6: Good morning, Alan. Good morning, everyone.
1: I'm looking at your it's not a St. Pat's Clancy, be part of the partnership.
6: Yeah, we're building houses in Gorey at the moment. Unfortunately, it's outside our catchment area.
1: Is it this area?
6: Yeah.
1: And what like, as a builder, what do you think could be done? Is there any short-term fix to help people, like the 9 families that Nicky was talking about there?
6: Listen, Nicky is well aware of the issues here in Camolin with Ishgairn and lack of services, lack of infrastructure. Something needs to be done to release land, for a start. We desperately need houses here in Camolin, desperately. Yeah. Our local schools this year, I think there's only 5 kids starting in the local school, which for a village like Camolin, it's not going to sustain itself.
1: So 5 junior infants?
6: I think that's all, yeah.
1: And then we've already heard more families want to come back here.
6: Yeah, there is. The next generation, the people in their 20s now are looking, obviously, they're looking to settle down, looking to have children and all, but they don't know where they're going to be in the next 10 years. So it's very hard for them to put down roots. The options of buying in Gorey is always there, the option of buying in Enniscorthy is always there, but that doesn't help the rural villages.
1: And, of course, wearing your other hat, away from the building hat, the GAA hat, and any sports chairperson, they don't live within the present, they look to the future, and I'm sure you are looking ahead. If there's 5 children going into junior infants, what's the future for a club like St. Pat's?
6: Well, sure, you can't sit back and let it happen either. You know, you have to get out there into the public, and we put ourselves out there. You know, we've not only Camolin, we Ballycanoe and Ballyuchter is part of our catchment area as well. So we are active in every area, and we're obviously out there trying to get as many kids from the local schools down to the pitch.
1: So where are you at the moment, and what do you dominate mostly? Is it hurling is a priority sport?
6: No, we're everything. Hurling, football, ladies football, camogie. Everything from three-year-olds up to the Gaelic for mothers and others. So we're catering for a large sector of the community.
1: And your senior teams, what level are they competing at?
6: We are intermediate in football and junior A in hurling.
1: Junior A. And how's the season been going so far?
6: It's been mixed. It's not easy. When you're a junior hurling, it's hard to get back up there, and we want to get back up there. So the lads are training hard, in fairness. They're putting in the effort, but it's just you have to take each day as it comes.
1: Have you lost many young people to Australia and Dubai and these?
6: Not recently.
1: Have many come back? Australia?
6: We've had a few come back over the last couple of years. We went through, we lost a lot of players back in the last recession. We lost, I think we had 15 guys out there in Australia at one stage, you know, which is a whole team. Yeah. A few of them have come back since. They've started families back here in Camogie and back in the area, and their kids are now playing in the club, which is great.
1: And what do you think will help you? I mean, what would you like to see done to promote St. Pat's more?
6: Well, one thing we're doing, we're looking to the future, and we recently got planning permission for a new complex, new dressing rooms, new community gym and meeting room, try and create a social hub. So try and get people back into the pitch and give them somewhere to go in the evening times, not just from a sporting perspective, but from a social perspective as well.
1: Now, correct me if I'm wrong, was Dermot Devericks, is he still very much part of the club?
6: Very much part of the place.
1: Former chair of Wexford GAA, former councillor as well.
6: Good friend and neighbour of mine from when I was young.
1: So you have dedicated support out there and behind the scenes hard workers.
6: Yeah, we have a very good field committee there at the moment. We spent a lot of money down the pitch there the last couple of weeks. They're putting in retaining walls, things like that, trying to preserve the pitch, trying to create a safer environment for the kids and things like that. So a lot of money being spent at the moment, and we're also going out there fundraising now in the next couple of months for our new complex.
1: Yeah. Well, Dara, I wish you well, and you have a. Everyone has a week off now because of electric picketing, isn't it?
6: No, it's flat out as usual.
1: Flat out as usual.
6: Yep.
1: All
6: yep.
1: right.
6: Yep.
1: There you go. That was Dara, who is the chair of St. Pat's GAA and builder as well. And before we take our next commercial break, Antoinette Doyle is here from SNN Granite in Camogie. We were speaking about that just a short while ago again, and your involvement with SNN Granite. Please tell us more, Antoinette.
7: Well, SNN Granite was started by my father, Michael Nolan, and Mary in 1998. And myself and my sister Catherine have worked there for many years since, and we're going into the third generation, which a son of mine, Kieran, started with us there 2 or 3 years ago. So,
1: and as we spoke to Michael there a little while in the first part of the show, it was great to link up. He was reminding me at 8 years of age when I was last with him. I should have been reminding him, but he reminded me he's very much on the ball, isn't he?
7: He won't miss much anyway, I can tell you. So he is, he's in great form, thank God.
1: Yeah, and your connection to the local community is huge, isn't it?
7: It is. I mean, local community and nationwide, we'd be people coming to Wexford from all over the country, so we do, and it's great when they come down. We people who come down to us maybe from Wicklow or Dublin or whatever, and maybe to get something, and they say, well, I'm calling into Christy like now or whatever, so they're obviously using them.
1: What are they looking for most?
7: Mostly, I suppose, either building supply, windowsills, pier caps, wall caps, and a lot of pavement. Gardens are a big thing for people now. So,
1: yeah, and the summer season, has it been a good one?
7: It has been good, yeah. We needed it after the slow start with January and February, didn't stop raining, so the summer has been fantastic then for us, so.
1: Look, it's absolutely brilliant, and I know you said you'd have a short chat with me. I've got to take a commercial break. So many more people to meet on the back end as we come into the final 25 minutes of our visit to Camogie here today. We'll come back to you from summer's commercials in Camogie after this break.
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1: Well, we've heard from so many of our contributors today that Camogie people come from far and wide to the butchers and to the local fish shop as well. And Jerome and Yvonne are here with me as well. Good morning to you, Jerome.
8: Good morning, Alan. How are you?
1: And good morning to Yvonne.
9: Good morning, Alan. Thanks for having us.
1: Talk to me a little bit, Jerome, about the success of this business, this local fish shop here in Camogie.
8: Yeah, well, we set up about 4 years ago now. We're going to celebrate 4 years in October. And we're kind of a bit of a needed gem. We started not knowing really what was going to happen, setting up in a small village. But we were confident enough because Christy Byrne has been there, the butcher there, for the last 40 years, and he's been doing very, very well. So the idea was to kind of complement his range and do a sort a range of different products. So fish, obviously, was something that was badly missed in the area in North Wexford. So I decided to tackle the problem. But I brought in the rest of my background, which is wine, and fish and wine led us to a bit of cheese and a bit of charcuteries and a little bit of breads and things. So we're more than just a fish shop. We're a food and wine emporium with a big focus, obviously, as a fishmonger and a wine specialist as well. Yeah.
1: Were you surprised, Yvonne, at just how much it has grown for you from outside even the Wexford area? And of course, you're inland, so you're not... Where's the nearest water? Cortown, is it?
10: Cortown would be, I suppose. I suppose at the beginning, setting up, knowing that Christy was already there, we had hoped that there would be a base of customers already. But we've been really lucky, I suppose, to see how much our business has grown on the back of that, in terms of people travelling from all over for the finest, freshest fish that they can get.
1: Where do you draw the fish from?
10: So we get it from Kilmore. So we go down, we could go down a couple of times a day, especially peak season at the moment. It's extremely busy. We have our retail customers and then we have the wholesale as well into restaurants. So we're extremely busy at the moment.
1: And what's the most popular type of fish at the moment?
10: Oh, God, I think you'd have to ask.
1: Jerome. Back to you, Jerome.
8: Well, we have the usual suspects, obviously. We have your hake, your cod. But what we pride ourselves is recommending. And that's the thing that you get from us is going to be the expertise and the recommendation. So we love to find little gems. Maybe I shouldn't say it on the radio, but for example, the fish like ling is very much right in between cod and monkfish, but it's a fish that very few people will know about, and we sell a lot of it. It's fantastic value, very, very budget friendly, but we recommend this and the customer come back delighted with the recommendation, and we've been selling very, very well. So we love to find those little kind of gems. This brilliant is another one. It fits right between plaice and turbot without the price of turbot, but a lot more flavour than plaice. So we love to find these little gems as a business, because this is what we're about. And it's the same for the wines. Yeah, we can get your Cabernet or your Merlot, but have you tried, you know, Carignan? Have you tried Grenache?
1: Are you a cook as well, by the way?
8: Well, a little bit, you know. When I have time, and that's a problem with your own business, you get a lot less time to cook. So thankfully, my wife is a great cook, so yeah.
1: And Yvonne, nutrition when it comes to fish. I love fish, actually. Cod would be my favourite, but I've tried more as well. But fish, the nutrition element of it is huge, isn't it?
10: Oh, absolutely. And I think especially for young people, we find a lot more and more young people coming in. And I'm talking about kids that are 10, 11, 12 are coming in, and they're seeing the fish fresh on the counter, and they're asking questions, and they're interested in it. And that's a lovely thing to see.
1: And your name again, your business name?
8: Jerome, so J. Caxar, which is my name, Jerome Caxar, basically.
1: In the heart of Camogie.
8: We're in the heart of Camogie, right on the main street, plenty car park, easy to access, just off the M11 there, so yeah.
1: Yeah, well look, thank you so much for joining me. Before we take our next commercial break, come back to round off our visit to Camogie by once again talking to members of the Summers family and having some live music from Paddy Doyle and James Doyle. I got a bit confused because, well, it's not easy for me, or not hard for me to get confused. Paddy Doyle and Patrick Doyle, and I said to myself, the lad from Halo Ties is surely not going to do with the Shannon singing for me this morning. Good morning to you, Patrick.
11: How are you, Alan? Nice to see you.
1: It's great to be back here again. Halo Tiles, you've been the bedrock not just of Camogie but of the community, and so supportive of all aspects of the community, particularly GAA.
11: Well, the community is very good to us, Alan, and it's very much part of who we are, and it's been fantastic part of our business, so we're very grateful for the people of Camogie and surrounding areas, of how supportive they have been to us over the years.
1: Let's just reminisce a little bit. I was saying off air to you, if there was one man who would love to have been here at the broadcast with us today, would have been a bit shy of the microphone, but would have been here and supportive of it, was your late dad. And what a great supporter of County Wexford he was, wasn't he? And particularly Club Wexford.
11: Yeah, he was very proud of Camolan. He's actually a Duffy Rovers man himself, but he did huge work for Wexford, and he implanted himself in Camolan, and even he moved to Camolan with my mother in 1972. They set up a transport business, and actually himself and Jim Summers are great friends, and the site we have in Camolan where the shop is was bought from Mrs. Summers after Jim passed away.
1: Is that true? And what's the rest of the history behind Halo Tiles and the growth? Because the growth has been huge, hasn't it?
11: Yeah, we've grown a lot in the last 15 years. We traded as Tom Doyle Supplies up until 2012, and we had a supermarket business as well, and we just saw how a brand helped you push product nationally, so we decided to expand our wings a bit, and we rebranded Halo Tiles. So we have 110 wholesale customers around the country now. 25 of them are branded as Halo Tiles, and we now have 3 of our own company-run stores. So we have a new store in Sandyford just opened in April, and another one in Middleton in Cork.
1: Giving employment to how many?
11: We've about 45 staff at the minute.
1: And have trends changed somewhat in the business that you, between Halo Tiles and the bathrooms, etc.?
11: Yeah, so our business is very much a fashion business. So twice a year, trends change. It's always changing, and you always have to keep changing. And it makes it difficult, but we're at it a long time, so it's kind of we don't know much else, to be honest with you.
1: It's been a wonderful insight into the working environment of Camolan, and it's a go-to place. And I do get Nicky Boland referred to there, the sense of community. Is that what you get here? What would you like to see, Patrick? Because I know you're very supportive of the area, and obviously there are things you'd like to see improve within the area.
11: But Camolan's a fantastic place to do business, and our proximity to both Wexford Town, Gorey and Escorty, and also to Dublin. Like, we just opened a shop in Sandyford, and it's 50 minutes from Camolan. And we've had years and years of customers coming down the N11 to Camolan. There's a huge range of products. Like, we have Stone Solutions next door, Summers's, the Fishmongers, the Butchers, and all really high quality places to go, like Cushnahown and Jack's Tavern. Like, everyone really, really pushes their business and does their business well.
1: Yeah, I want to give a shout out to Jack's Tavern, to Jack and Hilda. They're 25 years in business, and I know Jack, if he could be here, would be here with me today, because we've done broadcasts, as we've done from Halo Ties, and we're doing from Summers, we've done them from Jack. So hello to Jack and Hilda, and happy 25th anniversary. I really get the sense of community here.
11: No, it's fantastic. If we could fix the housing problem, it would transform this village. Like, there's such a demand. We're so close to Gorey, and Gorey's under so much pressure, and Escorty's under pressure with schools, with places to stay. If we actually have plenty of land around the town, if we could just fix the sewerage and the water in this town, like, there's no reason for a school the size of Camolan School to be struggling to get new pupils in. Like, the GA club, your own Harriers, their finest day was beating the Harriers in the senior championship back about 15 years ago. So, like, it's just, we just need to get a council on board and get building in Camolan and get fresh blood into Camolan and young people in here.
1: Thank you so much, Patrick. And that's a lovely way to round off what is the second last section of the programme today. But we have more people to meet, some live music from the other Patrick, Paddy Doyle. He's here, and we'll have some music, and we'll link in with the Summers family again. I'm sure you'd like to congratulate the Summers family on their own major achievements.
11: No, fantastic family business, and they're family friends as well. And I've been coming in here annoying the Summers since I'm 8 or 9 years of age. Yeah. So getting, climbing in now, lorries and stuff. So, yeah, and long may it continue.
1: Thank you very much. That was Patrick Doyle there from Halo Tiles. We're going to take another commercial break and come back with some live music from Paddy and James, and then we'll speak to Anna once again and members of the family to round off our visit here to Summers and Camolan. I hope we've captured what Camolan is all about, and this is the 9th of our very special outside broadcasts in association with the Local Democracy Scheme.
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1: Yeah, we round off our visit to Summers Commercials here. Anna's going to come back just to wrap up the visit to Summers. We've had a wonderful visit here. I've overcome heights. We've done a deep dive into what Camolin is all about. I'm here with Jessica. Jessica, you've got two very special young men who want to say hello to an extra special man, their granddad.
12: That's right, yeah. We have Richie Ogue and Rory here, and they just want to wish their granddad, who they call Pops, John, who works out in Dewey, they're testing away, busy out. They just want to wish him a happy birthday.
1: Well, do that now. What do you want to say to your granddad?
13: Happy birthday.
1: Yeah, there you go. And yourself?
14: Happy birthday to our Pops, who's working in the DOE in Camolin Garage.
1: Okay, and Jessica, the link with Summers is what?
12: So I am Anna's daughter, so Jim Summers' granddaughter, and these would be some of the great-grandchildren. Here as well, and we've Seb, another great grandchild,
1: who's just given us a wave.
12: Who's given us a wave, yeah.
1: Okay, well, well done, and happy birthday to a very special granddad, Pops. Before we get some live music from Paddy and James, and I bring Anna back in again, the name Carton has been mentioned quite a lot here, so I'll just pull up a chair. And I have Connor's wife, Cathy, with me. How are you, Cathy?
15: I'm good.
1: You've had a huge loss in recent times, but you'd like to pay tribute to the work that Connor did and also to the wider community and how they helped you through a difficult time.
15: That's what Connor built up over the years from his father and mother with the business. And now it's with my son and myself, so we're at the helm of that now. But it was Connor who built it up.
1: For some reason, I have an association with Connor and North End United Football Club in Wexford, and I know John Gockin very well. He's a very good friend, and I know the North End Brotherhood and Sisterhood. And if they're listening, any of them are listening, they had wonderful things to say, and they remember Connor with great fondness. What was that link?
15: He played with North End. He was a player with North End, and he had some great friends down there, even up to a couple of years ago. We were down when my younger son was playing, yeah. Alex, in the youths and that. Yeah, he had great connection with North End. He played with them for, I think, one or two seasons with North End.
1: But he had a huge affiliation to this area, and I spoke to him on a couple of occasions on the radio. He was a real champion for this area and believed this area had such potential. And that potential and the motivation to exercise that potential has come across crystal clear from this outside broadcast today. What did Connor make of this area?
15: Sure, it was his home. It was his club with Camolin Celtic. It was the St. Patrick's GA club. He had a connection with them all. And he loved sport in general, with his kids, with Glenn, with Alex, with Emma. Sport was his big, and he loved seeing the kids play. He was just...
1: And were you tempted to sort of walk away from the business, or did you feel that to honour his legacy and the family side of things that you wanted to continue the business?
15: Oh, no, those intentions were never there. No, as I said, myself and my son are there now, and my other two kids are there as well. So, that was never there.
1: And it was a double blow because Connor's sister also passed.
15: Yes, we lost Claude, and now she's coming up to a year on the 20th of September. Which was very, she only got 7 weeks from the time she went in, and then Connor passed then in February the 18th of this year, so he's just over 6 months.
1: And I wish you well, and I know you have the support of the community and the wider community right across the county. Glenn, you take up the mantle for your dad. What's it like for you, and do you feel an extra challenge to maintain the momentum and keep it going the way he would have wanted it to go?
16: I suppose it does, but he showed me a lot when he was here, how to take it over, and just keep going, his honour, I suppose.
1: Yeah, and you are a member, you're actually active, you're wearing a Naoimh Pádraig St. Pat's at top here, so are you into the soccer or the Gaelic, or what are you into?
16: Yeah, I play a bit of both. I play the GAA for St. Pat's, and I'm currently playing soccer now for Buncloddy, but we're going well enough there now in the GAA, and hopefully we can get far now in the Knockout Championship.
1: So you pride yourself on being a one-stop shop for people, and is that that's the way he has spoken to me about it? Is that the way it still is, a one-stop shop?
16: It still is. I suppose it's a grab-and-go shop, very convenient for the people around the village as well. So, yeah.
1: Thanks for talking to us. Wish you well.
15: Thank you.
1: Right, where's Anna? Because I want to get Paddy to play us out. Where's Anna gone? Hi, Anna. It's time, almost time for us to say bye-bye for the moment,
15: yeah.
1: But to leave with so many happy memories. I hope you're happy that we got the message about Camolin across today.
17: Absolutely. We just want to thank Southeast Radio for coming to Camolin today and to showcasing our lovely little village we're all very proud of. We as a family would like to thank our staff and customers for their continued support, and we're all looking forward to the future both in business and in the community.
1: And if anyone wants to buy 51 trucks, Patrick will look after them straight away.
17: No problem, we're here any day, any time, you just call.
1: And if you manage to get me up 5 steps into one of those trucks, he'll definitely sell 52.
17: Well, we're going to get Lucinda up next, so we'll see.
1: She'll hop into the bed and go for us.
17: Yeah, absolutely.
1: Anyway, we'll go from Patrick Doyle to Paddy Doyle. Are you on your own, or is James after leaving you?
18: On your own. James is stuck in Enniscorthy with a load of cows somewhere.
1: Okay, so you'll play us out with a tune then, will you, Paddy?
18: I will do, yeah.
1: Okay, so this is Paddy Doyle from all the team here. Thanks to Dave back at base, and also to Lucinda who produced. Have yourselves a wonderful day.
19: In the silence, a light to the dark, the windows, the embers.
3: 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This was not live. 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

and I'm not playing tricks. 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Well, that's nobody's business, the way that you want to live. I just have to remember.

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1: A few questions that I need to know. 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
3: It's 7 o'clock. Good morning. I'm Siobhan Murphy. A Wexford TD is calling for urgent government intervention over the future of 1,100 jobs at Integer in New Ross. Labour's George Lawler has written to Enterprise Minister Peter Burke seeking a meeting with Integer and investment giant KKR, which has agreed a $5.7 billion takeover of the company. Deputy Lawler wants firm assurances on jobs and the long-term future of the New Ross plant, saying workers and their families should not be left in a vacuum of uncertainty.
4: This company is hugely important to County Wexford. It's hugely important to the New Ross community and indeed the entire region. And I think it's now important that the Minister intervenes by meeting with the new owners and meeting with the leadership at Integer to ensure the security of the 1,100 workers employed there.
3: The takeover is expected to be completed by the end of the year. A status yellow rain warning comes into effect for County Wexford from midday today. Met Éireann says spells of heavy rain and possible thunderstorms are expected, with a risk of localised flooding and difficult travelling conditions. The warning will remain in place until 3 o'clock tomorrow morning. More than 160 people have been killed and hundreds are missing after devastating flash floods and landslides in Nepal. Among those unaccounted for are two Irish tourists. Homes, roads and bridges have been swept away close to the border with Tibet. Rescue teams are searching for survivors as international aid begins to arrive. David Fisher from the Red Cross says the scale of the destruction is enormous.
5: These people have lost their homes. They've lost everything they own. So, of course, they need just hygiene kits. They just need blankets. They just need the basics. But immediately after that, we need to start thinking about more permanent places for them to live.
3: The WSPCA says some of the most serious animal welfare complaints in County Wexford involve dogs being left in filthy conditions without adequate food or water. Barbara Bent said the organisation receives regular reports from people concerned about animals being neglected in back gardens. Speaking on last night's Shine a Light programme, she said dogs remain the biggest animal welfare issue the organisation's dealing with and is urging people who suspect an animal is suffering to report it rather than assume somebody else will act.
6: We get, I think, a predominance of neighbours and people concerned about the welfare of dogs left in backyards in filthy conditions, frequently not fed or with water, her living in absolutely putrid circumstances. That would be our most stressful and probably most serious call.
3: Ireland's relationship with the United States will be in the spotlight at the Kennedy Summer School. The event in New Ross gets underway later today and lasts until Saturday. This year's programme will also feature American politics, online safety, music and the future of hurling. County Director of the school, Larry Donnelly, says the transatlantic relationship will be in focus.
7: There'll be forums on business between transatlantic business, on the transatlantic alliance, and of course all of our politics panels will incorporate an element of the transatlantic relationship. Relationship, and particularly the relationship between Ireland and the United States, which, as you say, this is a complicated moment, I would say, in the history of our very strong and still sacred relationship between the two countries.
3: And a well-known Wexford performer was chosen to deliver a special tribute to Dolly Parton after news of the country music legend's death reached the cast of 9 to 5, the musical, just moments before curtain up in England. Carla Tracy, who's well-known to musical societies across County Wexford, addressed the audience in Worthing, West Sussex, paying tribute to Parton's extraordinary talent, creativity and spirit. Director Paul Jepson said Carla was the perfect choice as she plays Dorley Rhodes, the character made famous by Dolly Parton in the original 1980 film. For all your local stories and more, visit southeastradio.ie. It's 4 minutes past 7.
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3: Dry for most to start today, but however, outbreaks of rain will gradually extend through the morning, becoming heavy at times with the chance of thunderstorms, bringing the potential for surface flooding. Highest temperatures 18 to 20 degrees.
13: I know, it was awful warm last night, wasn't it?
3: Very warm last night.
13: Oh, jeez, I was sweating.
3: So was I. Sweating. Throwing off the duvet.
13: And come here, I was going to say to you, congratulations on a great show last night, and it's just wonderful to hear. I love dog stories, full stop, right? Mm. But some of the work that people do is fantastic.
3: Yeah.
13: And we have a dog at home, so we sat in the kitchen last night, drinking tea with the dog and listened to your show. So
3: oh, thanks very much, Phil.
13: So it's very good. No, but I love dogs, you see. I'm
3: no,
13: a dog
3: if
13: man.
3: If you're an animal lover, you would have really enjoyed last night's show because it kind of ticked a lot of boxes.
13: And then we watched that Jason Statham movie, Shelter.
3: Oh, right.
13: His dog got shot.
3: No way.
13: Did, yeah. The missus was awful upset.
3: Do you know we're not allowed to watch dog movies at home?
13: Oh, really?
3: Ever since we watched A Dog's Way Home. Did you ever see that?
13: Oh, yeah, yeah.
3: And we
13: yeah.
3: watched it when Sophia was only like about seven.
13: Oh, yeah.
3: And from that moment on, we are now banned from watching animal films at home.
13: I know, but you know what? Well, the funniest thing about the Jason Statham movie last night was that he had gunned down at least 17 people. But when the dog died, she got upset. Now, work that one out.
1: Phil Cawley.
2: Waking up Wexford. The

Good morning to you. Welcome to the Jumbo Breakfast Show. If you're out and about this morning, thanks for stopping by our little show. Bit cloudy this morning, but it's dry. I can tell you the rain is on the way. There is a yellow rain warning, according to what we have here in front of us. Status yellow warning. The main local story this morning is that warning in effect from about 12 noon until 3 a.m. Friday. Wexford, along with Carlow, Kilkenny, Waterford, Wicklow and Laois, is expected to see heavy rain, possible thunderstorms, localised flooding and difficult driving conditions. So be careful. I tell you one thing, lads. There'll be a mud fest at Electric Picnic. A mud fest. It must be awful disappointing, though, for organisers who have been building the set, basically, for Electric Picnic in some of the warmest, driest weather that we've ever had, only for the rain to come the day the festival starts. Oh, gosh. That's Murphy's Law. It's unfortunate. In other news this morning, the Ferrymount Garrett Bridge linking South Kilkenny with Wexford, just north of New Ross, is opening tomorrow after 2 months closed for major rehabilitation works. These things have to be done. €1.5 million upgrade has included structural repairs and resurfacing, restoring a vital route for commuters, businesses and local communities. The bridge is going to reopen to traffic. Some finishing works will continue under traffic management until September. But tomorrow is your day of freedom.

0: Good morning to you. You're on the Jumbo Breakfast Show here on Southeast Radio. It's 7:15. Some of you are back to school today, some of you tomorrow, some of you on Monday, but the early mornings have beckoned, and yep, it's only starting to get bright now. But you look it, you'll get used to it. Now, the secret sound, this is a little bit of housekeeping this morning. We are this morning at 1,880 euro. Okay, that's up for grabs. I'm going to give you all of the hints that we have so far. So if you want to register, please do so now by texting or WhatsApping the words, just secret sound, nothing else. We'll pick somebody to have a go. So clue number one, the answer will be clear. Clue number two, what was once held back will soon be let out. Three, now there's a picture clue for number three. That's the Talbot Hotel Facebook post. It's on our Facebook page. Have a look at it. There's a clue on the table in the picture. And four, there is a twist in the tale. They are the hints for the secret sound. When we get to €2,000, if we get to €2,000, I'll come up with another one, all right? So if you want to register, do it now. You're on Southeast Radio. Good morning.
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20 past 7. Good morning to you. Can I give a big shout out this morning to the crew at Pinkies? Well, Phil, Pinkies. I don't know if you've noticed around the county, there are some little areas that just pop up outside people's houses. It's like a little box or a little room or a tiny little shed with a sign, you know, honesty box. And you open it up and there's cakes in there and you leave money and on you go. There's people all over the world that wouldn't believe that we do that. But anyway, look, a big shout out to Pinkies. They're in Murrintown and they are a little shed that you open up, and inside the shed, oh, it's like an Aladdin's cave, lads, an Aladdin's cave. This is definitely a free ad that I will definitely get into trouble for, but they've got jams, chutneys, relish, bee juice, the whole thing, it's all in there, and they've a little Revolut link that you can tap and you can pay, and it's just a wonderful, wonderful idea. And of course, all the produce comes locally. They even had tomatoes from their own little polytunnels. So I love stuff like that, and I'm very happy to give you a bit of support on Southeast Radio this morning and say fair play to you, because only last night in Cawley Manor, I had some tomatoes grown in my own garden with I'd love to say that I gave it love and tender, you know, care. I didn't really. It purely by chance. I got a couple of tomato plants. I watered them as best as I could, and then I went away for 10 days. You know, remember all that heat and sunshine and whatever. But wherever I had them placed in the garden, they actually grew. And they were perfect. I mean, they're small, but they were perfect. So I chopped a few up last night, had them gorgeous. So far this year, the success in my garden has been onions and tomatoes. And it's worked. So maybe next year more. But anyway, enough about me. Back to Pinkies. Good luck to them in their great little shed and their little business in Murrintown. Hope it's a huge success for you. And fair play to you. 722 Southeast Radio.

0: Southeast Radio, good morning. Boys of Summer, Don Henley. Is that one of the greatest driving songs of all time? I think it is. Yesterday on the show, we were chatting to you about some of those interesting shop names. I think my favourite one was Cauliflower for the vegetable shop, with the way they had spelled it and the way they had done it. I thought it was very interesting. And Brian was on just with regards to Bruce Springsteen. He said, here's one for you, Spruce Spring Clean. It's brilliant. I just love the way. And Spandau Valley, that was another one as well. But thanks very much for sending those into us. We did get a lot of repeats and stuff like that, but very funny. Just wanted to follow up with that Bruce Springsteen one this morning, which I thought was very funny. Also, thanks to Andreas, who sent us the most amazing video from his back garden this morning. And I know this is radio, and it's awful hard for me to tell you about it, but I'll do my best. But anyway, he has a cat, right? And the cat is kind of hanging around, and he's a hedgehog who's eating in the back garden, and the cat and the hedgehog are just kind of like getting on in nature. There's nothing mad going on except just niceness, and it's a lovely video to wake up to this morning, Andreas. Thank you very much for sending it at 7:28. Our news headlines are coming next. This is Southeast Radio.
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7: And I think the government need to do more to hold these high-tech companies to account for allowing this vile racism to continue. 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And it really is an affront. It's an affront to our democratic process and to our Dáil.
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0: Good morning to you if you're just waking up this morning. You're waking up to a damp morning this morning. It's just started to rain around the county. Temperatures at the moment around 17 degrees Celsius. Siobhan is here with our first update. Morning, Siobhan.
9: Thanks, Phil. Good morning. A Wexford TD is calling for urgent government intervention over the future of 1,100 jobs at Integer in New Ross. It comes following the announcement of a takeover, which is expected to be completed by the end of the year. A status yellow rain warning comes into effect for County Wexford from midday today. Met Éireann says spells of heavy rain and possible thunderstorms are expected. And more than 160 people have been killed and hundreds are missing after devastating flash floods and landslides in Nepal. Among those unaccounted for are two Irish tourists. And the weather dry for most to start today. However, outbreaks of rain will gradually extend through the morning, becoming very heavy at times with a chance of thunderstorms and flooding. Highest temperatures 18 to 20 degrees.
0: Were you planning on going to Electra Picnic?
9: I wasn't.
0: You weren't. Have you done it?
9: I haven't, and it does, like, I do love concerts and I love gigs, but the thoughts of trucking around for a whole weekend with maybe not proper shower and toilet facilities.
0: No, I hear you.
9: A bit of mud and tents. And
0: there
9: like,
0: are the VIP toilets in the VIP tented areas, but they cost a lot.
9: You see, that's the other thing as well. Like,
0: the other half. Anyway, wellies.
9: The posh lads.
0: Come here, I want to ask you a question, right? Would you ever imagine yourself marrying a guy like Ozzy Osbourne? Do you think you could?
9: No.
0: Why would you like?
9: Exactly. He had a bat on stage, didn't he?
0: No, well, he didn't actually.
9: Didn't he eat it, in fairness
0: to him, it was the one of the greatest PR stunts of all time, right? No, he didn't eat the head off a bat
9: on
0: stage.
9: Well, it sounds like
0: But no, fair play. But if anyone would, he would, right?
9: Yeah.
0: But anyway, Jack Osbourne, his son, has given an update on the new Ozzy Osbourne movie because it's a year since Ozzy passed.
9: I know.
0: Now, there's no doubt about it. He was definitely a colourful character.
9: Well, you'd have a lot of fun, I'd say, and you'd never have a dull moment if you're married.
0: Oh, Jesus, I don't know about that. But anyway... No, seriously. Here he is. Here's a little bit of him, right, from The Osbournes, which became an MTV hit. Now, just imagine this, right? Imagine living with this man. He can't find his beer anywhere.
10: Hi, darling.
11: Someone has been in my room and taken my beers away from my room.
10: I don't think so, darling. Who would do that? Possibly do that.
0: See, I think that Sharon was kind of placating him all the time. You know, I know that if I was like that, I might as well be honest about it. I'd get a slap in the back of the head, I'd get a boot in the arse, and I'd be out the door. But yet, they lived their life around the madness. But anyway, the movie is going to reflect the madness. It's not going to be like sanitized or anything like that, which would be very interesting. But yeah, Ozzy, a life full of substance abuse. How he lived that long, nobody will know. So watch this space. There's a movie on the way.
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0: Coming up on the Jumbo this morning, we've got our Cawley's Quandary. The lovely Mairead is going to be joining us. It's a back to school edition. It's on the way. Heading for 25 to 8 now, Thursday morning on the Jumbo Breakfast Show. Good morning.

0: Please Turn Me Over. ELO, Mr. Blue Sky. You've got to play that right to the end because you get in trouble. It's just one of those songs. It's a classic song, baby. 18 minutes to 8. It's nice being nice. Mairead, you met someone nice this morning, didn't you?
1: Oh, she's going to kill me. Hello, Assumpta.
0: Assumpta. And tell us, because we used to do this thing called My Day as a Southeast Radio Presenter, where we'd have a little chat about the people that we met who recognised me either from the radio, recognised my face off the radio, do you know what I mean? And it's always nice to meet nice people. So you met Assumpta.
1: So this morning, you know the way I... Well, any day I come in to do the quandary, I always get a cup of coffee for you, right? And there I was this morning getting the cup of coffee, and this woman came over to me, a lovely woman, and she goes, "Is that Phil's coffee?"
0: Ah.
1: And I said, "It surely is." And she was going, "Oh, I love listening to Southeast Radio." And it was just such a nice thought.
0: Did you still have to pay for it?
1: Yeah.
0: Oh, fair.
1: Two, right?
0: Right.
1: I thought it was, people are so nice in Wexford, swear to God.
0: Assumpta, thanks very much, homie. We really appreciate that. Thank you. Thanks a lot. Now, we were just chatting to Siobhan a moment ago about Ozzy Osbourne. Do you imagine you could marry someone like Ozzy Osbourne?
1: But you see, back in the day when he was good looking and nice before he
0: was he ever?
1: He's a bit of a scrawn, but he's not too bad, is he?
0: Because there's been a few different Sharon Osbournes now. There's been a few different incarnations of her as a person. You see a picture of Sharon in the 80s, 90s, noughties.
1: Well, have you seen her now?
0: It's four different people.
1: I know. She doesn't look the best now, to be fair to her.
0: No, God bless her.
1: No.
0: But anyway...
1: But she's a good... I think she's got a good heart.
0: Yeah.
1: I met her once.
0: Did you? Mm. Go on then. Tell us more.
1: I just met her.
0: Where?
1: In London at a meeting thing, and she was there at it. And she's very nice, very normal. Like, just so nice. What you see is what you get.
0: Well, fair play to her. Because we're only talking about it because it's a year since he passed, and there's talk of the new movie coming out, so it should be really interesting. Anyway, you're here for more important things because we have a quandary coming up after 8 o'clock this morning.
1: Indeed we do.
0: And if you're a mum under stress with the back to school, stay with us because we've got something for you after 8. We're going to check the traffic next.
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0: From Wexford County Council this morning, Ballycourcy, tomorrow, Friday 28th to Tuesday the 1st of September, from 7:30 until 5:00, there will be diversions in place with local access only. Also, we have the M11 southbound. Just before the roundabout where you go left for Oilgate and right for Enniscorthy, there are roadworks there. It's down to one lane, so if you are, you know, heading down the southbound on the M11, just be aware that it goes to one lane right at the end. Slievoy Tomón Road has a temporary closure required to facilitate some road resurfacing tomorrow until Tuesday the 1st of September. That's your traffic and travel. 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Good morning.
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0: €1,880 is what's up for grabs on the Secret Sound this morning. If you'd like to register, please do now. Just send us the words Secret Sound to 087 37 37 956.

0: South East Radio Hall of Notes. That's called Man Eater. It's a classic 80s and loves a bit of 80s, hon.
1: Yeah.
0: I do. Come here, do you remember your first day at school?
1: Yes.
0: No, primary school.
1: Yeah, no, I was terrified.
0: Were you?
1: Yeah, we had tiny little chairs. Tiny little tables. And I was petrified. Absolutely. I didn't know what to do, where to go, where to sit down.
0: What was your teacher's name?
1: Mrs. Marley. Mrs. O'Malley.
0: Mine was Mrs. O'Hara. And I always remember the smell of Mala and crayons.
1: Do you remember
0: in
1: Mala?
0: The classroom.
1: I remember Mrs. O'Malley. So anybody that's out in Timon will remember Mrs. O'Malley.
0: Oh, that's nice.
1: Yeah.
0: Good luck to everyone heading back, whether it's primary or secondary this week. We wish you well. We're going to play one song ahead of the news this morning. This is the Oscar-winning Glenn Hansard and Marketa Irglova. Falling Slowly will take us to the news at 8 on Southeast Radio. Good morning.

0: That's beautiful, isn't it? Had to play it right to the end. Glenn Hansard and Marketa Erglova. And that's Falling Slowly on Southeast Radio. Coming up after the news at 8 o'clock this morning, we've got an Oasis track to just to open up the hour. And then we'll be doing Cawley's Quandary, a back-to-school story.
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6: It's 8 o'clock. Good morning. I'm Siobhan Murphy. A status yellow rain warning comes into effect for County Wexford from midday today. Met Éireann says spells of heavy rain and possible thunderstorms are expected, with the risk of localised flooding and difficult travelling conditions. The warning will remain in place until 3 o'clock tomorrow morning. A Wexford TD seeking urgent assurances over the future of 1,100 jobs at Integer in New Ross following the company's proposed takeover by global investment firm KKR. Labour's George Lawler has written to Enterprise Minister Peter Burke asking him to meet both companies and seek guarantees on employment and the long-term future of the plant. Deputy Lawler says workers and their families need clear and timely information.
7: As we know, Integer is one of the county's largest employers with more than 1,100 workers working there. And I've asked to seek clear assurances by the Minister regarding the future of the New Ross plant, to ensure the protection of the 1,100 workers employed there, to protect their jobs, to identify what supports are indeed interventions the state can provide to secure the long-term viability of the facility, and to ensure that workers and their families receive timely, accurate information rather than being left in a vacuum of uncertainty.
6: Rescuers in Nepal are frantically searching for survivors after devastating flash floods killed more than 160 people. The number of missing has risen to 826, including two Irish tourists. More than 500 others are unaccounted for in neighbouring Tibet. Charity worker Suraj Sijal says proving it's very difficult to reach the places worst affected.
8: The flash flood did not just wash out the houses, but it also took away the road access. Almost all the bridges are gone, and even the communication towers are lost and power.
6: There's good news for motorists this morning. The excise cuts to fuel are set to be extended into next year. Taoiseach and Finance Minister Simon Harris is set to seek Cabinet approval today for the cuts to remain in place until November 1st, after which they'll be phased out between then and February 2027. The NORA levy is also being extended. Just weeks out from President Trump's planned visit to Ireland, and the relationship between both countries will be the focus of the Kennedy Summer School. It starts today in New Ross and runs through to Saturday with a lineup of political, business, diplomatic, academic, media, supporting and cultural figures. School co-director Larry Donnelly says there'll be a variety of topics up for discussion.
9: The scope of the Summer School is very, very broad. We take in Irish history, culture and above all politics, but we give a very broad reading to all three of those. And indeed, we like to say that there's something at the summer school for everyone, from hurling to literature to history of Fianna Fáil. Anything you'd like, you know, there's something there to take your interest.
6: A public information evening on the Safe Routes to School scheme will be held in Rathangan School later today. The active travel team will host a drop-in session in St. Anne's National School in the village, where people can view plans, meet the project team, ask questions and share feedback. Included in the plans are a new speed ramp outside the school, new footpaths, a disabled parking space and a parking bay for buses. The event will be held from 5 to 7pm this evening in the school. A young seal rescued from Raven Point has died despite efforts to save it. Seal Rescue Ireland says the pup was brought to its centre in Cortown suffering from serious facial injury, including substantial swelling and scratches. Seal Rescue Ireland operates a 24-hour rescue service responding to reports of seals in distress around the country. Speaking on last night's Shine a Light programme, Senior Animal Care Manager Brooke says the animal was given pain relief but later died in their care.
10: Sadly, that pup came in and did have an injured face. It's really hard to say, you know, it's not the rockiest place, but possibly could have hit some rocks. Otherwise, could have been injured by adults. You know, it's a very popular rookery of seals there at the Raven. Sadly, the pup did pass away in our care. We did have it on pain relief and everything, but sometimes, you know, we rescue these pups to give them that second chance at life, and sometimes we aren't able to help them, but we are able to help them not be in pain.
6: And a well-known Wexford performer was chosen to deliver a special tribute to Dolly Parton after news of the country music legend's death reached the cast of 9 to 5 the musical just moments before curtain up in England. Carla Tracy, who is well known to musical societies across County Wexford, addressed the audience in Worthing, West Sussex, paying tribute to Parton's extraordinary talent, creativity and spirit. Director Paul Jepson said Tracy was the perfect choice as she plays Doralee Rhodes, the character made famous by Dolly Parton in the original 1980 film. Carla had the difficult task of letting the audience know that Dolly had died.
11: Before we begin tonight's performance of 9 to 5, we would like to take a moment to remember the remarkable Dolly Parton, who has sadly passed away today. Tonight, we will perform the piece as she intended, with great respect and affection for the woman whose vision brought it to life. Our thoughts are with Dolly's family, friends, and all those around the world who loved and admired her.
6: For all your local stories and more, visit southeastradio.ie. It's 8:05.
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6: Dry for most to start today, however, outbreaks of rain will gradually extend through the morning, becoming heavy at times with the chance of thunderstorms and flooding. Highs temperatures 18 to 20 degrees.
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in the 200 metres. And in rowing, the men's four team are the first in the water for Ireland on day four at the World Championships. They go into the sea final in Amsterdam from 1:30. The women's four are then in the semi-finals just before 2:30. And the women's quadruple sculls team are also in semi-final action around 15 minutes later. That's your news and sport on Southeast Radio.

Southeast Radio, you're on the Jumbo Breakfast Show this morning, and that's Oasis with Wonder Wall. Right, you know, when it comes to back to school, people always think of the students and how they're feeling and all that sort of stuff. But sometimes we forget the parents. Mm-hmm. So we're going to do the quandary now. Marita's here, and we're going to have a little chat about it in just a moment. But if you are getting ready for back to school, this may be something.

0: something of interest to you. Dear Phil, I have a back-to-school quandary, and I'm hoping your listeners can help. The children go back to school next week, and I'm torn between being excited to get my routine back and absolutely devo that the holidays are over. For the last 6 weeks, I've been surviving on cold coffee, half-eaten toast, and the phrase, I'm not running a taxi service. But now school is approaching, and apparently I'm expected to transform overnight into an organised parent. The school has sent me the usual list of everything my child needs: shoes, books, PE kit, stationery, lunchbox, water bottle, and of course, the voluntary contribution. Here's my problem. My child has grown about 6 inches since June, so none of last year's clothes fit. I bought new uniforms in July, only to discover that they've somehow already managed to lose one sleeve, a sock, and the ability to find anything in their bedroom. And then there's the morning routine. At the moment, they can sleep until 10 o'clock in the morning. Come Monday, I'm supposed to wake them up at 7 and somehow convince them that getting dressed, eating breakfast, and finding their shoe is more important than watching YouTube. So my question is this: do I spend the next week gently preparing them for school, establishing sensible bedtimes and healthy routines, or do I simply let them enjoy the last few days and deal with the inevitable chaos on Monday morning? Because quite frankly, I think the real back-to-school lesson is going to be taught to me, and I'm pretty sure it's called How to Locate a Missing School Shoe While Maintaining Your Sanity. Yours, Stressed Parent. Right, so let's have a think about that, Mairead, all right? Have a think about it, and we'll come back and give our suggestions in just a mo. You're on the Jumbo Breakfast Show.
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0: Southeast Radio, you're on the Jumbo Breakfast Show this morning at 8:20, Just the Way You Are from Milky. That's a nice song. It's like it. A happy song, isn't it?
1: It's lovely.
0: I love songs like that, hon. The school run starts this morning. We've got a couple of people who are starting school for the very first time today.
1: Aww.
0: And we want to wish you the very best of luck. I know I have a few here. Will you please give my daughter Grania a big shout out on her first day at school? Life's going too fast.
1: I know.
0: Oh. Life's gone too fast. That's from James. James, thanks very much. Hope she has a wonderful day today. It's the circle of life.
1: Yes, it is. And we're near the end of it.
0: Jesus. Now, if I said something like that, you try and psychoanalyze me.
1: I would, but it's okay.
0: All right. So come here. We have a stressed parent. God bless her. What are we going to do?
1: Well, we can sit here and tell her what to do. Basically, the key word in this is organisation. So I would say 1 week before, start bringing back the routine gently, 100%, right? Get them up slightly early bedtime, slightly earlier up in the morning. Get the breakfast in earlier and just while still allowing them to enjoy the holiday. That way, when Monday morning comes, it isn't such a shock, right? However, I would also take the opportunity to talk to the kids about going back to school. Say, what are you looking forward to? You're looking forward to seeing your friends. Remind them that the education is important. All that sort of thing about going back to school. However, also get your husband or your partner involved and get him to help out with the routine. And depending on the ages of the kids, get them to start sorting out their own stuff. Like, arrange their books, pack the school bags, check the uniforms and make sure they know where the shoes are, Phil, right? It's not about putting pressure on them. It's about teaching them to take responsibility for themselves rather than sort of babbying them, for want of a better word, right?
0: Yeah, but that's an Irish mammy thing, though.
1: I know, but the key here is about organising. So at least 7 days before, get them into the bed a little bit earlier, get them up a little bit earlier. And have I know it's easy to say this, but have everything sort of laid out, shoes, breakfast, etc., etc.
0: Wait now, hold on a sec now. Mm. Have everything laid out?
1: Yeah.
0: Are they not able to do that themselves?
1: But that's what I just said. Depending on the ages of the children, give them the jobs as well.
0: Yeah.
1: You're right? I mean, what happens in your house?
0: Oh, Jesus, don't ask what happens in our house. Our house is a disaster. My poor, poor wife does what she can. And then she tries her best, but you might as well be talking to the wall.
1: I know, but every household is different. And it also depends on the ages of the children. I know when I was growing up, my mother used to do everything for us.
0: Did she make your bed?
1: Everything.
0: Oh, jeez.
1: And she used to bring us out oxtail soup at the gate.
0: I know. And you know what it is? That's a time. I don't think that happens anymore. If it does happen nowadays, I think people need to take a long, sharp look at themselves.
1: I know. I think the kids have to really take responsibility.
0: But a lot of people don't realise the stress that a teenager can cause. Now, she didn't specifically say what age her daughter was. So there is different times where you will do show and learn, show and go and that sort of a thing, and just show them and as they're going along and help them, encourage them or whatever. But to do everything blindly, I think that would be madness.
1: You can't put too much pressure on them, but it's about teaching them to take responsibility. That's really important, especially if they're in the teenage years. That would be my take on it.
0: Well, I wish you the very best of luck. Starting a bit late though.
1: No,
0: but anyway, you can understand. I remember reading about the great Irish comedian from Galway, Tommy Tiernan's friend. Mine's gone blank.
1: Okay.
0: Tommy Tiernan, right?
1: Right.
0: And Tommy Tiernan was talking about the school run.
1: Mm.
0: And he says that his man shed in the back garden has never become so important to him. Because after you get the organisation of the morning, you need to unwind, you need that moment for yourself. Whether it's a walk with the dog, a walk on the beach, sitting in the car, having a coffee, you just need to take a breath.
1: You do need to take a breath, but your motherly instincts will kick in if you have, you know, you'll spend the whole summer giving out about the taxis, right? But then when they're gone, you'll miss them.
0: Oh,
1: and
0: yeah.
1: It's a natural thing as a mother to want to get everything ready for them. Of course, you've got to get them to help you. You must, right? But then again, you just think, oh, the poor devils, you know.
0: I know. And if it doesn't work, try something else.
1: Well, this is it. But definitely, definitely, definitely start 1 week before, getting them into bed earlier and getting them up a bit earlier, because that will help. Monday morning chaos is just not an answer.
0: Yeah, and of course, smart devices is another thing. No matter what age, you know, I mean, if your teenager says, I know it's okay, I just keep it under my pillow for the alarm clock, they're lying.
1: I have a really big bugbear about that. It actually makes me scared what the telephones can do to the kids, especially under 16s. I would definitely allow only X amount of screen time per week.
0: Yeah, so important. And we wish you the very best of luck, and we really genuinely wish you the very best of luck back to school and all that sort of stuff. That's our quandary for this week at 8:25. Good morning.

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4: Bordnamona is now BNM. But while this has meant great change for us, some things are still the same. 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
5: Four Rivers presents Jenny Instead, a cracking new drama from Wexford playwright Owen Rua Finn. 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
2: 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Just an eyewitness travel report this morning. The road from Enniscorthy to Ballymurn and from Dumont Avenue above the Daybreak Drumgould is closed due to an accident on the road. We'll have more details for you as we get through the morning here on South East Radio. Now Siobhan is here with our update. Morning, Siobhan.
3: Thanks, Phil. Good morning. Political pressure is growing for clarity on the future of Intage's New Ross operation, where more than 1,100 people are employed. Rescuers in Nepal are frantically searching for survivors after devastating flash floods killed more than 160 people. The number of missing has risen to 826, including two Irish tourists. And there's good news for motorists this morning. The excise cuts to fuel are set to be extended into next year. And the weather, well, a status yellow rain warning comes into effect for County Wexford from midday today. Met Éireann says spells of heavy rain and possible thunderstorms are expected, with a risk of localised flooding and difficult travelling conditions. Highest temperatures 18 to 20 degrees.
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3: Starting with golf, and Anna Foster has just teed off the home challenge at the KPMG Women's Irish Open this morning. She is the first of a record 16 Irish golfers competing in this week's tournament at the K Club. Leona Maguire has been paired with Roscommon amateur Olivia Costello. They're out on course from around 20 past 8. Anya Donegan joins Anna Abom and Beth Coulter in an all-Irish grouping setting off at 12:40. The Clare native can't wait to tee up in front of a home crowd.
5: Oh, so excited, Jan. It's by far the best tournament on tour. Like, and I remember people used to say it a lot, this is my first year on tour, so seeing it and obviously going to other venues as well, but people always said it and you didn't really know if they were saying it just because it was here and they were saying it here, but it is.
3: In soccer, Shamrock Rovers are locked at 1-1 with Coops ahead of the second leg of their Conference League qualifier playoff today. Stephen Bradley's side are looking to reach the league phase for a third successive season. They've lost all three of their away legs in this season's European qualifying campaign. Kick-off in Finland's at 4 o'clock Irish time. And in rowing, the men's four team are the first in the water for Ireland on day 4 at the World Rowing Championships. They go into the C-final in Amsterdam from 1:30. The women's four are then in the semi-finals just before 2:30. The women's quadruple skulls team are also in semi-final action around 15 minutes later. That's your headlines and sport on Southeast Radio.
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1: Good morning to you. Welcome to a brand new day. You're on the Jumbo Breakfast Show. Olivia Rodrigo. I love that song. It's called Drop Dead.
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1: Morning, Dorothy.
3: Good morning.
1: How are you today, my love?
3: I am grand, thank you.
1: Good. Are you a bit nervous?
3: I am.
1: Well, don't be nervous. It's just you and me. That's all. Tell us where you are today, please.
3: I am in the New Houghton Daycare Centre here in New Ross.
1: Okay, now are you an attendee or are you working?
3: I am working today, yes, I'm a healthcare assistant. The boss is here today and she's listening as it is.
1: You better say all the right things, that's what it is. And how many patients do you look after a day?
3: Oh, we could have about 19 and 20 we try to have in every day that come into the day centre that are out in the community.
1: Excellent. Well, thank you very much for your service. You're very much appreciated. I hope you know that.
3: Thank you.
1: Right.
3: Thank you.
1: So tell us, anyway, the old secret sound, has it been driving you bananas for a while?
3: Absolutely, because I thought one of the ladies was on a Friday and she said, flicking the menu, I thought she had it.
1: Oh, right. Day. Yeah, from the picture, because the menus are laminated, isn't that it?
3: Yeah, so I thought it was that. And so then I had to go back to the drawing board and start, you know, thinking again.
1: Yeah, good stuff. All right, so is this something that you've come up with yourself or did you get a bit of help on this?
3: We're kind of looking at the picture and, you know, from the Talbot. And I was thinking first it was the key and I said, no, it couldn't be the key. I wonder, is it the menu? And then I'm wondering, is it... I don't know if anyone put in the teapot, so I was wondering, is it that? And... You know, I think other people were kind of maybe thinking that as well, you know, just looking at the picture, because I suppose I've been listening from the very start and wondering what this is driving me nuts.
1: It's driving you nuts. And do you believe me when I tell you that I genuinely don't know what the sound is? Because it's driving me nuts as well. And I've said it to people and people are stopping me on the... I was in New Ross 2 days ago and somebody stopped me and they said... Go on out of that now, Phil Cawley. You know what the sound is. And I said, I genuinely don't.
3: Imagine.
1: Well, anyway, we're going to have the big guess now. I'm going to play it. So let's see how we do. All right. So listen carefully. And one more.
3: Okay. We're just going to be a wild guess because I had two in mind, but I'm going to go...
4: Make with sure it's the right one now, Margaret.
1: Yeah, Margaret, pick the right one.
4: The right one.
3: I'm going with the teapot. Taking the lid, moving the lid off on the teapot. Like stirring the tea.
4: So, okay. Like off one of the old-fashioned...
3: Like it's an old saying, because the two women are whispering. So I'm just thinking, getting the tea. I'm going with that and moving the lid and stirring it.
1: I love the fact, Margaret, that there's a whole generation of people that don't know what a teapot is.
4: That's very true.
1: This is the show right now. I mean, I do, you do, Lucinda does.
4: Yes, yeah, yeah.
1: Yeah, so a teapot.
3: Because there's an old teapot. It looks like an old ceramic teapot.
4: Yes, that's what, yeah, the old ceramic teapot, yeah. And then you lift and the noise it makes and then you stir it with a spoon, yeah.
3: Yes, so I'm going with that and stirring the tea. I'm just going with that and like getting the gossip, getting the tea.
4: I love the way you're thinking, Margaret.
1: Getting the gossip, getting the tea. I love it.
3: It's a wild guess.
4: It's a very good guess, let me tell you. But it's not right, Margaret. Oh, sorry.
1: Margaret. Don't be too disappointed now, Margaret.
3: Anyway, I'll go back to the drawing board.
1: Well, Margaret. Margaret.
3: Dorothy.
1: Dorothy.

0: We're all singing it here. It's gas when you see the YouTube videos come up of Matthew Wilder at Chase the Hair, lads. The hair and the denims, mother of God. It's like looking at Alan Maguire on a Saturday night, honest to God. It's coming up on a quarter to nine now. Irish Music Month is in full swing here at Southeast Radio, and we're putting the spotlight on Irish talent. 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
0: Just one from an eyewitness travel report this morning. The road from Enniscorthy to Ballymurn and from Gemont Avenue above Daybreak Drumgould is closed due to an accident. Also, Timon Road, there's a temporary road closure there required for road resurfacing, and that's going to start tomorrow. We'll go on until Tuesday, the 1st of September. Southbound on the M11, just as you get to the roundabout before Oilgate there, it's down to one lane. There's your Traffic and Travel.
8: Bill and Aileen.
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Southeast Radio. Good morning. You're on the Jumbo Breakfast Show. Phil, will you please say hello this morning to Angela O'Byrne, Rose Cooney, Sienna Cooney, Jack Sinnott, and we're all back to school today, especially Charlie Sinnott, who's having his first day at school. Good luck today. And all the mammies and daddies and grandparents, we love you lots, and we hope that you guys have a fantastic day today. Ah, bless. It's coming up on 8:55 now.

Jumbo Breakfast Show on Southeast Radio with Spando Ballet, and that's called Gold. The rewind years are coming up after the news at 9 this morning, the year that we first met these boys. What was the name of the show, though?

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9: It's 9 o'clock. Good morning. I'm Siobhan Murphy. Political pressure is growing for clarity on the future of Intage's new Ross operation, where more than 1,100 people are employed. Labour TD George Lawlor has asked Enterprise Minister Peter Burke to intervene following the company's proposed takeover by global investment firm KKR. He wants firm assurances on jobs, the long-term future of the plant and what state supports could be available to protect the facility.
10: This company is hugely important to County Wexford. It's hugely important to the new Ross community and the entire region. And I think it's now important that the minister intervenes by meeting with the new owners and meeting with the leadership at Integer to ensure the security of the 1,100 workers employed there.
9: A status yellow rain warning comes into effect for County Wexford from midday today. Met Éireann says spells of heavy rain and possible thunderstorms are expected, with a risk of localised flooding and difficult travelling conditions. The warning will remain in place until 3 a.m. tomorrow morning. A huge tidal wave of water and mud has left at least 162 people dead and more than 800 missing in Nepal. Two of those unaccounted for are Irish tourists, while over 500 more people are missing in neighbouring Tibet. The flood was caused by a glacier collapsing. Anish Rashrestha is from Action Aid Nepal and says the response has been swift.
11: These security forces are on the ground. They have been very quick to respond to situations, which is a good part. And so many lives has been saved accordingly. And also like 12 helicopters or airlift services has been deployed.
9: Cuts to taxes on petrol and diesel are to be extended until February. The Taoiseach is bringing a memo to Cabinet today asking government to approve the phasing out of excise cuts from November. Emma Tyrrell has more.
12: Current cuts will stay in place until the 1st of November, at which point prices will increase by 10 cent a litre for diesel and 8 cent for petrol when the Nora levy is restored. That had been due to come in on the 1st of September. The increases will happen in four stages before they're fully restored by February next year. The diesel rebate scheme for hauliers will also be extended until the end of December. Fuels for Ireland has welcomed the move but says they're concerned about setting a timetable without meaningful engagement with the fuels industry and without publishing analysis that the increases will be affordable. CEO Kevin McPartland says we should move away from short-term interventions and instead find a better way to tax fuel. He wants the government to set up an independent expert group on fuel taxation.
9: Ireland's relationship with the United States will be in the spotlight at the Kennedy Summer School. The event in New Ross gets underway later today and lasts until Saturday. This year's programme will also feature American politics, online safety, music and the future of hurling. Co-director of the school, Larry Donnelly, says the transatlantic relationship will be in focus.
13: There'll be forums on business between transatlantic business, on the transatlantic alliance, and of course all of our politics panels will incorporate an element of the transatlantic relationship, and particularly the relationship between Ireland and the United States, which, as you say, this is a complicated moment, I would say, in the history of our very strong and still sacred relationship between the two countries.
9: Wexford's dog wardens warning owners that dogs cannot simply be allowed to roam amid concerns over attacks on people and livestock. Cabrini Desmond said wardens regularly deal with stray and abandoned dogs as well as animals found extremely thin and frightened. She says all dog owners, regardless of the size or breed of their pet, have a responsibility to keep the animal under control and know where it is at all times. Speaking on last night's Shine a Light programme, she said roaming dogs can result in livestock being attacked or worried.
14: We deal with attacks on people and attacks on livestock. I think people who have dogs, any dogs, small dogs, big dogs, restricted breed dogs, we all just have to be very respectful of other people and to keep our dogs on our property at all times, and if they are restricted, that they're on a short lead and muzzled in a public place. And then with, again, all dogs, if we have dogs out roaming, you have to know where your dog is at all times. That's why we have sheep kills and livestock getting worried.
9: And a well-known Wexford performer had the difficult task of telling a live audience that Dolly Parton had died just moments before the curtain went up on 9 to 5 the musical in England. Carla Tracy, who is well-known to musical societies across County Wexford, addressed the audience in Worthing, West Sussex. Carla is originally from Arklow and is playing the role of Doralee Rhodes, the role made famous by Dolly Parton in the original 1980 film.
15: Before we begin tonight's performance of 9 to 5, we would like to take a moment to remember the remarkable Dolly Parton, who has sadly passed away today. Tonight, we will perform the piece as she intended, with great respect and affection for the woman whose vision brought it to life.
9: For all your local stories and more, visit southeastradio.ie. It's 9:05.
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9: Dry for most to start today. However, outbreaks of rain will gradually extend through the morning, becoming heavy at times with the chance of thunderstorms and bringing the potential for surface flooding. Highest temperatures 18 to 20 degrees.
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9: The KPMG Women's Irish Open gets underway at the K Club this morning. Anna Foster is the first of a record 16 Irish golfers teeing off at their home tournament. She gets her first round underway on the back nine just before 8 o'clock, while Leona Maguire has been paid with amateur Olivia Costello, and they'll tee off from around now. In soccer, Shamrock Rovers are just 90 minutes away from securing Conference League group phase football for the third year in a row. They take on Coops in the second leg of their playoff this afternoon. In athletics, former Irish sprinter David Gillick believes Rashid Adeleke will remain in the United States. The Tala sprinter returned to form in the national and European championships, setting a national record in the 200 metres. And the men's four team are the first in the water for Ireland on day four at the World Rowing Championships. They go into the sea final in Amsterdam from 1:30. The women's four are then in the semi-finals just before 2:30. The women's quadruple sculls team

Southeast Radio on the Rewind Years. Tragedy from the Beatles. Sorry, from the Bee Gees. That was it. It was the old Steps classic. What was the year, though? We had I Don't Like Mondays featuring the Boomtown Rats. And this was the big thing on TV. Do you remember? The General Lee...

0: Yep. It was the Dukes of Hazzard, but what was the year?
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Southeast Radio. Do you remember Sad Cafe? The lead singer's name was Paul Young, but not the Paul Young. It was another Paul Young, and he passed away a few years back. That was Every Day Hurts, but what was the year?

0: Southeast Radio on Rewind. It's like every year they reinvent a new ABBA song that's been out 50 years ago. And that's one of them. It's called Voulez-Vous from our year. Anybody care to take a little guess on the year there? Was it difficult? I don't think it was. 1979. More from the Rewind years on the way.
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0: 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Another set of songs from a year, but what was the year?

0: 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Two Unlimited, that's Get Ready for This from the year of the Daz Doorstep Challenge.
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1: Would you give Daz a try?
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1: 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Hello, Teresa.
3: Hello.
1: Can I come in? Teresa, we asked you to try Daz in the hot whites wash. What did you think of it?
3: Very good.
0: Oh, very good. Delighted. That was Marty on your doorstep, but what was the year?

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They're called PM Dawn. That was Set Adrift on Memory Bliss from the year that Mary Robinson served her first term as President of Ireland. Charlie Haughey led the Fianna Fáil government in this year. And Bertie Ahern was the Minister for Finance. But what was the year? Julian Lennon bought us this planet-friendly song.

Beautiful, isn't it? Salt Water from Julian Lennon. One of, I think, three songs that he had out back in the olden days. Velot, Too Late for Goodbyes, and that, Salt Water. Beautiful, beautiful record. Hope you enjoyed it. So we've one more to go from the year. Any idea? Any guesses yet? No? All right. Let's play a bit of Rod Stewart for you. That might help you along. Rhythm of My Heart. But what was the year?

0: Gorgeous, isn't it? And a great memory, Rod Stewart. The Rhythm of My Heart. 1991 was the year, and we had a lot of reaction to PM Dawn this morning as well. Set Adrift on Memory Bliss. That was great. I think Reality Used to Be a Friend of Mine was their other song. I'm sorry, I get a bit nerdy when it comes to the Rewind years, but I hope you enjoyed them. Tammy Wynette, not Dolly Parton, but Tammy Wynette teaming up with KLF. That was another one. They genuinely did literally just phone her up, and it was probably less than a year before she passed away that she agreed to go and do that song with them. And what a brilliant collaboration it was too. Imagine trying to get her to read those lines. They're justified and ancient, and they drive an ice cream van. Who would have thought? The 10 o'clock news is coming next. Then it's the morning mix, and I'll see you tomorrow morning bright and early at 7.
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6: Good morning. Coming up on your morning mix today, recalling the doll has to be about more than kicking the can down the road. The word of Sinn Féin spokesperson on finance, Piers Doherty, who joins us live in the morning mix just after 10. A Wexford response to the concerns over changes to the homeschooling and news of a public meeting taking place. And the Kennedy Summer School is on its way back to New Ross. And amongst the guests joining us today, the chair, former RTÉ newsreader Eileen Dunn, an RTÉ hurling analyst and well-known man credited with the rebirth of Offaly hurling, Michael Dunn. Biden will be amongst the guests joining us live in studio. But first off, over to Siobhan Murphy in the Southeast Radio newsroom.
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9: Thanks, Alan. Here's the headlines at 10 o'clock. A person has been identified by Gardaí in connection with a series of harassing and disturbing phone calls made to female councillors in Wexford County Council. Political pressure is growing for clarity on the future of Intage's New Ross operation, where more than 1,100 people are employed. And scientists say the devastating floods in Nepal were triggered by a huge landslide and not an earthquake as first thought. The US Geological Survey says the landslide was so powerful it registered on seismic monitors and was initially mistaken for a quake. And the weather status yellow rain warning comes into effect for County Wexford from midday today. Met Aaron says spells of heavy rain and possible thunderstorms are expected with a risk of localised flooding. Highest temperatures 18 to 20 degrees.
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9: Southeast Radio has been informed of the following bereavement. Wallace of Feathered-on-Sea, Stacia Wallace, New Roach, Templetown, Feathered-on-Sea, wife of the late Kevin, mother of Mary, Willie, Pat and the late Bernard, sister of the late Pat, James and Peggy. Reposing at her daughter Mary's residence, Templetown, on Friday from 3 until 8 p.m. Funeral Mass on Saturday in All Saints Church, Templetown at 11 a.m. with burial afterwards in the Old Cemetery, Templetown. Family flowers only, donations if desired to RNLI. 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
1: Yeah, as you heard Siobhan say there, a day to batten down the hatches with the yellow rain warning coming into play in County Wexford from 12 o'clock today, so do be extra careful on the roads. We have coming up on the Morning Mix with you, waiting to speak to me right now, is a Sinn Féin spokesperson on finance, Piers Doherty. He has been quoted as saying recalling the Dáil tomorrow has to be about more than kicking the can down the road. I'm going to begin with Pearce in just a second. A Wexford response to the concerns over changes to homeschooling and news of a public meeting taking place in the Ashdown Park Hotel in Goree this coming Saturday. The Kennedy Summer School is on its way back to New Ross, and amongst the guests were joined by former RTÉ News journalist Eileen Dunn, who's the chair of the festival, and RTÉ hurling analyst Michael Deignan will also be amongst the panel of guests joining me live here in studio. And from the world of antiques, Darcy and Tamara join us to discuss micro-collecting. And I'm joined now by Piers Doherty. Can I just remind you that our comment line is open to you, 053 914 5222, and our text and WhatsApp in association with Doyle's Garage, Cortell and Enniscorthy, 087 373 7956, is also open to you to make a comment if you so wish. Good morning to you, Piers.
2: Good morning to you, Alan.
1: Piers, is literally hot off the presses, and one of your colleagues here in Wexford, Aoife Rose O'Brien, has posted on social media this morning, and in fact, we'll hear on 11 o'clock news from the Mayor of Wexford, Vicky Byrne, something completely off the agenda for us this morning, but I have to bring it to your attention. As a member of Sinn Féin, a member of any political party, you would have been aware of the harassing calls that many of the female councillors across Ireland have been receiving. I have been notified that apparently the Gardaí are close to making arrest on this issue, and I don't want to get involved in a Garda investigation, but I would like to get a comment from you about the harassment of anybody in politics or in any aspect of life that's female going through something like this. I'm sure you would be willing to make a comment on that, would you please?
2: Yeah, look, absolutely. And you know, my one of our own councillors here in Donegal, a female councillor, and one of the few actually female councillors in Donegal County Council, unfortunately, was also subject to those vile calls. And you know, I think, look, when you know, in public life, you get calls from the public. You make, you know, as she was saying to me, that, you know, she answers on calls that are the number is hidden, because you never know who's on the end of the line and what support they need. But obviously, this was somebody abusing the situation, abusing the goodwill of people, and the fact that they take these calls and listen to them, even. You know how harrowing the story is, but this was this was absolutely vile. It was abusive, and I'm glad that the authorities are dealing with it and will let that just run its course.
1: Yeah, and I will move on. And just before I do move on, as I said, we will hear from the Mayor of Wexford and Southeast Radio News at 11, Councillor Vicky Byrne, but Councillor Aoife Rose O'Brien, who is on maternity leave as we speak this morning, has posted the following. She says, "I'm relieved to know that the perpetrator behind the harassing calls that myself and my fellow female councillors have been receiving has been caught. For the final 12 days of my pregnancy and literally during my labour, I had to endure calls that no person should ever receive. A man stating he had developed paedophilia and wanted to be challenged, putting it lightly. The content of his calls were deeply disturbing and upsetting. I would like to thank Garda Síochána for their work in this matter. They have advised that a suspect has been identified, a search has been carried out, and a number of phones and other media devices have been seized. This is the difficult end of my role, particularly as a female." That's the views of your Sinn Féin councillor here, one of them in County Wexford, Piers. Does the party, does your party supply support for people who find themselves in these situations?
2: Yeah, look, the first of all, I send solidarity to everybody who's been affected in relation to this year. A number, as you heard there, a number of our colleagues have been affected in this in a very traumatic way. And obviously, you know, when you're going through pregnancy, in the late stage of pregnancy, having to listen to that detail that was, you know, spouted in those calls, and not knowing, you know, when, if you were answering the call, what was on the other side, that anxiousness and all of that. It was absolutely, absolutely terrible and absolutely vile. And, you know, I think it was important as well for people to speak out, and I think, you know, they have to be commended in relation to that. There is support for people who you know, who deal with that type of trauma, and we would always encourage people to come forward to us and look and seek for that support. Our constituency staff on wider issues have to, you know, sometimes get support, because some of the issues that they're dealing with, Alan, are really, really hard issues, and it's very hard to switch off, you know. You may may have a family in with you that's literally in tears, and kids that are homeless and they're going into emergency accommodation. And, you know, just as a human being, you know, lying at home at night and the effect that can have on you, wondering, you know, about that newborn baby or about that child, and all of this just stays with you. So there is support that does be provided to staff members in relation to that where it is requested.
1: Right, we will hear more on South East Radio News at 11 from the Mayor of Wexford, Councillor Vicky Byrne, who brought that to my attention in the news. And I've just read out the statement there posted by Sinn Féin Councillor Aoife Rose O'Brien. But the main reason that Piers Doherty is with me is because the Dáil has been recalled tomorrow. And your statement says the following: recalling the Dáil has to be about more than kicking the can down the road. So, Piers, first of all, can you just give me your overview of what is happening tomorrow? And this is not a full return of the Dáil. This is just a one-off, is it? And then you go back on leave again, and what's the story?
2: Yeah. It is. It's recalled for the day, and it's only recalled, as we understand, for an hour at this stage.

0: The big fear when we were successful in getting the Dáil to recall the Dáil is that they were just going to kick the can down the road. And unfortunately, that's exactly what they're doing. They're bringing a proposal to Cabinet. Instead of starting these increases on the 1st of September, they're going to start them in the 1st of November. So literally 8 weeks breathing space for the public here. But at the end of the day, they're facing this huge increase in diesel of 34 cent, and that's not acceptable. We've made it very clear to the government that we will continue to have people's backs, we'll continue to fight their corner, and we will continue to oppose and put pressure on this government to make sure that excise duty is not going back on petrol and diesel at a time when these prices are so high, and the government still doesn't get it, and that's the big, big problem here.
1: When I mentioned this, we were out and about, we were in Camolin yesterday, and can I just say hello to all those who made us so welcome at Summers Commercials in Camolin, and it was wonderful just to get an insight into rural Wexford and to see the community spirit. And Brian Brennan, to be fair to him, Wicklow Wexford Deputy for Fine Gael, was in the on the premises with me and had some very positive stories to share with us. But I did tackle on this particular issue, which had been brought to my attention constantly by listeners to this show, and I said already, even before the it's implemented, that the government were whining. He said no, they're not whining, but I mean, I've seen reports in the paper where they are whining, where we're saying this is going to cost us so much to keep this implemented, and yet we're led to believe that there is a massive kitty out there for a rainy day. Now, this surely is the rainy day. It is a rainy day in this county in more ways than one, Pierce. But is there a point there being made that the government are already whining before they even stick to this?
0: Oh, let's be clear. Look, and you know, the government are trying to spin this issue and saying, look, this is them being prudent, this is them keeping everything under review. That's nonsense. The government chose the 1st of September deliberately because the Dáil was on recess. This happens in the past, it's happened in different issues, that the easiest way to actually increase a tax is to do it when the Dáil isn't sitting. Why? Because there's no kind of political pressure in that bubble. There's no leaders' question, there's no televised leaders' question, there's no Taoiseach's questions, there's no questions to the ministers. So that all of that is missing to try and build up pressure in terms of the government. So they thought they were getting away with this. We warned them that to do this in the 1st of September means that they would be forced to recall the Dáil, because we were very, very clear, Alan. From day one, we were not allowing this to happen. We were not going to let the public shoulder the incompetency of this government. And that's why we forced them along with, it wasn't just us, obviously the government are also very conscious that the public aren't accepting this, that the public were going to come out on the streets again in significant numbers and not sit back and allow the government just to go and increase the price of diesel by 34 cents. So today you'll hear a lot of ministers saying, oh, well, this was prudent and we keep everything under review. That's nonsense. They were caught out. The pressure was put on them. The public wasn't accepting it. And now what they're trying to do is say, well, okay, we didn't get that one. Let's see if we can kick it back a wee bit for another 2 months and go at it again. At that time, maybe, you know, we're coming to the end of the EU presidency, because the reality is these guys are more interested in what their European masters think about them than actually what people living in Wexford or Donegal think of them. That's my view. And I think that's part of the reason why they've delayed this in the way that they have at this point in time.
1: And to counteract what criticism is out there of the government, they will always put this one back at you, Pearson. You're used to me asking me this question, but I have to ask you again about the populism of being in opposition and what you would do differently. And again, I know you'll have a response to it, but I have to put the question to you. There are people saying the government are doing their living best. They have done their best in very, very difficult circumstances. Very easy for Sinn Féin to knock it back and to be critical of them. So what is your response to that, please?
0: Okay, well, see, the people who's listening to this this radio show today, whether they're working in factories in Wexford or up in Donegal, or whether they're out on the sites building the houses that are required and they're listening to the radio here, they are generating significant amount of wealth. They're paying serious amount of taxes, and they have, through their combined efforts, have created a situation where we have 9 billion euro this year in surplus. That means money we are not spending. There is no plans for the government to spend that money. And next year, the Department of Finance projects that there's going to be another 9 billion euro surplus. So I put it back to the government. What's the difficult choice? Because at the minute, your planning and your law that you passed is going to put up the price of diesel by 34 cents. The only difficulty in this situation is you're making the life of ordinary Irish people more difficult in the middle of a cost of living crisis. Because on top of having to deal in with your increases that you're planning to heap on them, they also have to deal with high energy costs, high electricity costs, high rents, high mortgages. Groceries going up and up and up and up because they refuse to stand up to these the multinationals. And that's the reality here. So the difficult choice is actually making sure that people are looked after. And that's what a government's supposed to be doing. A government worth their salt at a time of pressure, at a time of

0: threat that the government is supposed to look after its citizens and protect them. What we should be having the conversation about is what type of cost of living package the government should be be delivering in this year's budget. Instead, what are we discussing? At a time when there's 9 billion euro, we're discussing trying to make the government not make life harder for ordinary people across the state. It is madness what is happening.
1: How much do you reckon is in that kitty, that rainy day fund? How much do you reckon is in that at the moment?
0: Well, the surplus. Well, there's two things. First of all, there is two different types of funds that are there. I think the latest figures are about 20 billion in relation to those funds. But separate to the money that's gone into that, this year we are going to bring in 9 billion euro more than we're going to spend. Next year we're going to bring in, I think it's 9.2 is what's projected next year. So what we're arguing in Sinn Féin is do not be spending that 9 billion. Absolutely. We need to put some of that aside. What we're talking about is putting a small amount of that available to people to help them with the price of petrol and diesel. Like, remember as well, because the government will try and tell you, oh, we're just restoring the cuts that we did in April that were forced upon by the public. They're not. They're actually putting more tax on petrol and diesel than ever existed before. They're not just putting back the cuts that they implemented. They're actually increasing it. So we are going to see a situation now where we have more tax on petrol and diesel than ever in the history. And therefore, that's why, you know, that's why it's so wrong here. Because why is it that we charge more on tax on petrol and diesel than other European countries? It's because the government has this idea that if you continue to make petrol and diesel dearer, put more pressure on families, you're going to force them into buying electric cars. For some people, it works. It makes absolute sense. For a lot of people, for a lot of your listeners, they do not have 30 or 40,000 euro lying under their mattress. They can't do it. They can't afford it. And all they're doing is, as a result of then government policy, they're just making their life harder to get to work, to drop their kids to school, or if they're living in that rural community, that lifeline that they need, which is their car.
1: Right. Just before we conclude, I do have Aoife Rose O'Brien, who we tried to make contact with. As I said, we'll hear from the Mayor of Wexford in relation to the other issue you and I discussed at the very start of the show. Aoife Rose O'Brien is actually joining me on the line in a few moments' time. Are you willing to stay on and just hear from her peers?
0: Absolutely. I'm delighted that you're coming on, and I think it's really important that Aoife is speaking out in relation to this.
1: All right, just before we move on to that, to round off our conversation this morning and link in with Aoife Rose, look, just getting back to what's actually happening tomorrow, and I mean, I'm wondering, I'd say a lot of deputies are actually still on holidays. Do you expect a full dole tomorrow, or what do you expect?
0: I expect, yes, a full dole tomorrow. You know, people obviously thought that the dole wasn't sitting, so people are in different places, but they are making their way back and they're travelling to be back in the dole. I think there's no kind of, the reality is there's no sympathy for TDs for all of that, but the issue here for me is that there's a lot of staff in Leinster House that keep the place running. There's people who work the mics, the cameras, people, the cleaners, the ushers, the canteen staff, all of that. They're on holidays as well, and they've all been recalled. And that's the incompetence of this government. And we knew that this was going to happen while we were going to force them into the situation. The government thought they were going to get away with it, but whatever about TDs and senators, nobody has sympathy for them. I don't expect that. But like a lot of other ordinary worker staff, not very high paid staff, have been discommoded now because of the government tried this trick and they didn't get away with it.
1: All right, we will of course give the government a right response, government spokespeople a right to respond. We heard from Brian Brennan on his thoughts yesterday on a wide range of issues, and again it'll be tomorrow morning before we give him a chance to respond to that. But our listeners are more than welcome to comment as well on 053 914 5222. As I said, the issue about the horrible phone calls that our female councillors are receiving seems to be on the way to being resolved. It was brought to my attention by Vicky Barron. We'll hear from Vicky on the news at 11. But we noticed a post, Lucinda noticed a post this morning from Aoife Rose, who is on maternity leave but joins me now. Good morning to Aoife Rose.
2: Good morning, Alan, and to your listeners as well.
1: And you can say good morning to your colleague Pierce as well, who's still on the line with us.
2: Good morning.
0: Hi, Aoife Rose.
2: Thank you very much for joining us today as well.
1: So Aoife Rose, outline, as I spoke to Vicky about this in detail, I didn't get a chance to talk to you because you were on maternity leave. I had no idea you were receiving these calls while you were waiting to give birth. That must have been absolutely horrific for you.
2: It really was, Alan. Like, unfortunately, we actually had to call the guards out to our own home 3 days before I delivered my son to give our statement, because the calls were just non-stop. And obviously the nature of the calls were deeply disturbing and very, very upsetting. The man was sharing some very detailed I suppose, disturbing images and stories with me on the phone. And I just had to cut him off. We just had to make the call that we had gotten enough information from him to be able to pass on to the guards, and hoping that it was going to be enough information. So it's very good news now to know that the perpetrator behind it has been identified, and that this will come to an end for everybody who's been affected by it.
1: It seems that there was real solidarity, and it is real solidarity amongst all the councillors here in County Wexford. Have I got that right?
2: Absolutely. And look, unfortunately, and I know that you had Councillor Barron on before speaking about this, Alan, but unfortunately it is a targeted attack on female councillors. We definitely do see it as, you know, a harassment against our gender at this point. And it's very, very disappointing to see that in this day and age, particularly in our county where we have increased the amount of female representatives. And it's, you know, we've made history this year alone in Wexford. And I think that, you know, it goes without being said that the female councillors there are in their seats, and we represent our communities the very same, if not sometimes a little bit more than our male counterparts. And to have to endure something like this on top of, you know, and like I know for myself and for some of the other councillors there, we've got small children at home, and, you know, our council work isn't our main priority. We've also got daytime jobs on top of that as well. Yeah. It's very, very difficult to navigate through something like this. And to be expected to as well. I think that's actually the most disappointing part, that person, and there are people out there who believe that the public representatives are almost slaves in their opinion, and that we have to endure this, and that we have to listen to that.
1: All right, Pierce, I know you have more radio interviews to go to in the build-up to this, but just to give a response to what you heard from Aoife Rose, I didn't really realise how close it was to her giving birth that she was going through this.
0: Yeah, look, and first of all, congratulations, Aoife Rose, to yourself and to Tom and to wee Paddy. And look, and I know the excitement in relation to, you know, giving birth to a wee baby, and what it just takes over your whole life, and obviously the anxiety to make sure that everything's okay, but also the joy and all of that. And for somebody to do that to you and to others at that particular time is really, really vile. And look, we've seen from the social media posts the number of calls and contacts, and look, I just want to thank Aoife Rose for a start to speak out. I know she's on maternity leave, and it's in her nature, you know, not just to sit back, but to actually speak out and make it very clear that this is not tolerable. And, you know, I think there's a huge outpouring of support right across the country. It's obviously not just Sinn Féin female representatives, but this has happened right across the board. And maybe it becomes a point where we need to recognise that, you know, people who put themselves forward in public life, particularly our councillors, which is a very, very tough job, that they're just human as well. They have all the emotions, they have families, they have pregnancies and all that, and they need to be supported. And social media probably opens up an area where a lot of people get quite a bit of abuse. But I think what we're talking about here was at a completely different level. This wasn't just, you know, keyboard warriors. This was somebody who was deliberately targeting female representatives in the most vile, vile way. So look, our solidarity with you, Aoife Rose, and again, congratulations on the birth of Paddy.
2: Thank you very much, Chris. And my apologies there to both and to the listeners. I think that you might have heard Paddy's birthing.
1: Yeah, there you are. Well done to Paddy. Look, I have to leave it there for the moment. But as I said, thank you for sharing your thoughts on both those issues this morning. I'm sure there are contrasting views to the views you've expressed, Pierce, but we live in a democracy and those views are welcome as well. Thank you for joining us. Good morning to you, Pierce.
0: Thank you.
1: And thank you for joining us, Aoife Rose, and good morning to you, and wish you well. And the little boy, it's a little boy, and you call him Paddy, and he just made his debut on South East Radio, isn't that correct?
2: Paddy, yeah.
1: Paddy.
2: That'll be his claim to fame now, Alan.
1: Good morning to you. Thanks for taking our call.
2: Thank you very much.
1: There you go.
2: Take care.
1: All right, it's coming up to 23 minutes past 10. If you would like to raise a comment or raise an issue in the programme, we'd love to hear from you. 053-914-5222. Can I just again revisit what happened in Camolin yesterday? The Summers family made us so well. Not only that, but apart from checking out the wonderful trucks, I couldn't stop thinking of Patrick telling me that there was one purchaser in Wexford bought 51 trucks from the company. This is Wexford helping Wexford, and each of those trucks costs 130,000 euro a pop. But there you have it. There's the unity within the model county. Great story to share. Where are we next week? We're in Castlebridge. But now, before we head to the commercial break, as families across the country get ready for another school year, there is another option that some parents are choosing: educating their children at home. Home education has been part of Monica O'Connor's life for decades, and as you know, we spoke to Esther earlier in the week in the programme about the concerns about the changes being made by the government to home education, and Monica joins me now. Good morning.
3: Hi Alan, thanks for having me on.
1: Good to talk to you, Monica. So you heard Esther, you're aware of the situation, but above all that, you, before we even go anywhere, you have a strong link with County Wexford, even though you're now living closer to Tullow.
3: I certainly do. I married over here in Tullow the last, what is it, 31 years, but Daddy brought us back to the farm in Rathpearce in the half parish of Ballyfad, the parish of Kylenear, and back in 1974, so that's where my own schooling took place.
1: And you've told me off air that you've not just home educated one, you've home educated six, is that correct?
3: That's true. My first child was born in 1986, and in 1987 I happened to be living down near Urlingford, and a family, an English South African family, ironically enough, educated me that Bunrock na hÉireann, the Irish constitution, says that families are primary educators. And so they told me that it was my right, and they were taking up this right, living in Ireland, of home educating their own four children. And I was fascinated. I was fascinated at looking at a farm-based family where there was a bit of reading done around the kitchen table after people did chores. And there was a book read. I remember Watership Down being a family favourite, and everybody would sit around while Mammy read a chapter or Daddy read a chapter after dinner. Yeah. And that was my introduction to home education.
1: So then you went from being introduced to it to actually at a certain stage deciding to implement it. How did you go about implementing it, and where did you get the experience to actually implement it?
3: I guess I was a mammy at 19. My first was born in 1986, and I had my last when I was 40. So I have five boys and a girl, all aged now between 39, and the youngest is 18 and is in second year in college. And so basically, I had the idea, first of all, I knew it was my right as an Irish citizen. So my next thing was to find people who were doing the same thing. The same countercultural thing, obviously. Fair play to them, my parents never questioned it. My wider family kept their doubts to themselves. God bless them for that. And I found other families, I found families around the country, and we had an informal network, which became then the Home Education Network in 1998. And I'm now the Carlo contact. And on this Saturday, in the Ashdown Park Hotel in Gorey, families who are home educating now, and they are, and some of the people coming to speak with us, all their children have graduated out of home education, shall we say, done a leaving cert or an equivalent, and are off in the world studying and travelling.
1: So when we come to subjects like maths and Irish, etc., how did you manage to cope with that? Had you a good basis of that, or the actual teaching of the subjects as they came up along, or did you just take them to primary level and then they went into secondary school? How did it work for you with your six?
3: Well, Alan, the first two were curious about school and went just before they turned 13. They're both November boys, so they went into secondary and tried it and came out after first year. I didn't do a junior cert. No one in this house has a junior cert. Complete waste of time, I'm sorry, to all the people who worry and stress over that thing. And then went into transition or leaving cert. And so the first two did leaving cert. The next four, we got more confident, and they didn't go anywhere for institutionalised learning until they were 16. They did an access university course, and they've all gotten into college to do degrees in their chosen field. So back to your thing about how it actually works.
1: Yeah.
3: What I learned by being at home with my children, if you learn your mother tongue, which most of us do, if you learn to get up on your own two little feet and walk, if you learn to climb the stairs, there's nothing in the world that will be ever more challenging. And basically our children learned just by being around each other and chatting to each other. I know families where card games and board games are most of the way that they transmit learning. We do not need a curriculum. If you're not sitting with 30 children in a classroom, you do not need a curriculum. You don't need to test learning, and you don't need to reward children for learning, and you don't need to punish them for not learning.
1: So how did you cope with a subject like maths then? That one fascinates me, because I found it the most difficult subject of them all in school.
3: So you didn't like maths yourself, Alan?
1: No, absolutely hated it, yeah.
3: Okay, and a lot of people feel like that. In our family, it was very amusing to our children that Mammy had done very well in honours maths herself, me. Daddy had struggled a bit in school and not done higher level maths, but was teaching maths in a secondary school, figure. So I was not good at transmitting mathematical information to my children. And thank God my late husband was very good at explaining that. But the thing is, Alan, has your lack of maths held you back in your life? This is like someone was asking my daughter about trigonometry and then said, oh, actually, I don't understand trigonometry and I had to get through it in school. Do you have functional maths? And by that, I mean, do you get the right change in the shop? Can you read a bus timetable? And that's like only maths teachers and engineers need to really excel at maths. Yeah. And the rest of us just need to know that if milk is 1.49 a litre today for us in the shops, and I have fiver, how much change should I get if Mammy tells me to get 2 litres?
1: Okay, look, it's fascinating to talk to you, and I'd say that there's going to be a big crowd for people who are concerned about this in the Ashton Park Hotel. I'll let you give out the date again in a little while. But the Home Education Rights Group, as we heard from Esther, they are concerned about new changes that are coming down the tracks. What are you concerned about, Monica?
3: I suppose I'm concerned about any choice being cut off from any person for any reason. And for people studying the Leaving Cert in the kind of conventional way for 17, 18-year-olds this year going into sixth year, who are looking at their CAO application in the next couple of months and what they choose to put their life work into for the next few years, they are concerned, or they are probably relieved that 40% of their exam is, so to speak, in the bag by this AAC, this additional assessment component that Esther Burke talked to you about. For people who want to continue their child's journey in teenage years in home education and would like to sit a Leaving Cert, the AAC makes Leaving Cert subjects impossible for young home educated adults, because it's very difficult, if not impossible, to find a school and a teacher that will sign off that the work is your own. And that's the point, that now home-educated students who would like to sit a Leaving Cert are at a disadvantage of 40% lost of each exam before they sit down to do the written test.
1: And Esther was calling quite clearly for a fair, accessible and equitable pathway to the Leaving Certificate for students educated outside the mainstream school system, which you've discussed here. What do you row in with that call completely, or would you like to see alterations to what Esther has asked for?
3: Oh, I think what she's doing with the Home Education Rights Ireland group is phenomenal. She has been talking to ministers. She has been, you know, campaigning, talking to our elected representatives, saying, yes, this change, I would see it, might be better for the educational outcomes for people who have been in school since they were 4. But for the segment of the population who are taking up their constitutionally protected right to have family-based education, this is disadvantaging that cohort. And that's unfair. And unfairness to a minority is something that our elected leaders should be looking at. And it won't take a genius to sort this out. So it's just a case of, When the HERI group did their Freedom of Information request, they saw that in none of the discussions at any level of the Department of Education or the Exam Commission had they looked at the idea of home education. So they didn't think about us and our children.
1: We'll follow up on this, I promise, after the meeting. And again, if there are parents out there who'd like to follow up after that meeting. But by way of conclusion for the moment, Molly, could just give out the details again of where and when it's taking place.
3: thanks so much for giving me the opportunity, Alan. It's this Saturday, August 29th, the Ashdown Park Hotel. We're registering there at 9:30 in the morning. We already have a huge interest, so if you wouldn't mind people ringing me to see if there's spaces. And we're basically having panels of parents who have and are currently home educating different ages, talking about their approaches. Some use curriculum, some use exams, some use what we call unschooling or passion-led or child-led learning.
1: Yeah.
3: And then we will have some young people who have been home educated speaking about their experience. The whole idea is just to give people an idea of the option, an idea of how beautiful it is in your family, and to provide reassurance.
1: And if you are not registered at this stage, you want them to contact you, do you want me to give out your number?
3: Oh, please do.
1: Yeah, it's 086-8366-569. So it's 086-8366-569. And you only need to ring Monica if you're not registered and you're from the County Wexford area or beyond. Thanks, Monica. Keep us up to date with what happens, please, will you?
3: Oh, of course. Thank you for your
1: time, Alan. Good morning to Monica. Now we're going to take a short commercial break. Still to come in the first hour of the show, RetroCon Wexford is taking over Whites of Wexford this weekend, bringing a huge celebration of classic TV, film, gaming and pop culture to the southeast. And we have John Michael Murphy, but we also have Julie Dawn Cole herself. Does that name ring a bell to you? Well, if I say Willy Wonka and the Chocolate Factory, maybe it will. We'll talk to Ger shortly about the fodder crisis in just a second, but again we advise you to batten down the hatches because the yellow rain warning is due in this county of ours from 12 midday today.
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1: God bless the fields. Where is the rain? That's the question we've been hearing. I spent a most enjoyable week down in Ballincollig in Cork last week. I noticed the grass was noticeably greener than it was here. So, Ger Shortle is the regional manager with Chagas for the Wicklow, Carlow and Wexford Advisory Region. And with farmers facing ongoing pressure from the drought and concerns around fodder supplies for the months ahead, they have clinics coming up. And Ger joins me now. Good morning to you, Ger.
13: Good morning, Alan.
1: So, Ger, first of all, what is fodder?
13: Sure, fodder, I suppose, in general terms, would be conserved grass that you're using to feed cattle and sheep and so on in the wintertime. So typically now in Ireland, it's silage, or it could be hay, or, you know, it could be straw, but generally speaking, the majority of farmers are now feeding silage to alder stock for the winter. So that's the general term for it.
1: And where are we at with the farming season at this point in time? Are we still bringing in the harvest? Because I've never seen anything like that. I've seen the farmers working hard in the fields, and the amount of dust that's coming out on the roads, what's causing this?
13: We had such a dry spell there for the summer that the harvest came in very early, especially in this part of the country. The southeast was really, I suppose, the epicentre of the drought, and so the harvest is pretty well done and dusted for most farmers. It was exceptionally early this year, so you know, crops just ripened up early and they were got in. But I suppose where the impact, and there has been an impact on grain yields, but the big impact, I suppose, in this region has been around grass growth, and grass just basically stopped growing there for on some farms. It could be 6 weeks since there was any significant grass growth, you know. So.
1: Yeah. So what are you hearing directly from Wexford farmers at the moment about the impact that the dry weather
13: is
1: having?
13: It's very individual to farmers, and it'll depend on each farmer's situation, but farmers on light land are the hardest hit, obviously, and so some farmers have been basically supplementing their animals since nearly back into June, and then in other places it's not nearly as severe. So it's very much a farm by farm situation, and depending on your soil type, if it's very light soil it's more severe, and also if your stocking rate is high, obviously your demands are higher, and those type of farms with high stocking rates on light soils are the most severely impacted.
1: So if a farmer is already worried that they won't have enough fodder for the winter here in this area, and I know you're looking at Carlow and Wicklow as well, and we have listeners in both counties, particularly in Carnew. So you could be a Carnew farmer listening to us, or on the borders of Buncloddy listening to us at the moment. If you're worried that you don't have enough fodder for the winter, what's the first thing you would advise them to do?
13: To be honest with you, whether you're worried or not, the first thing you should do is assess your situation and do what we call a fodder budget. So just basically see where you're at, take stock of what you have. You know, that'll be basically count up your silage bales, measure up your silage pit, get the length by the bit by the height, and you know, there's a way of calculating the total in the pit. Look at what other stocks you have on the farm, hay or straw. Or some farmers will have fodder beet in the fields still to harvest, or maybe maize. Just include all those in your assessment. But you need to do that budget and then see what your demand is like. And if, look, on some farms things are okay, there will be enough fodder in the situation in stock or on the way to meet demands for the winter, but on many farms there won't be enough. So the first thing is to assess your situation, do a fodder budget, see if you have a deficit. Then if you have a deficit, you'll have to put some actions in place to address that, you know.
1: Where are the clinics and when are the clinics?
13: We've clinics in all our offices. We've 5 offices around the region, Johnstone Castle, Enniscorthy, Gorey, Tinhealy and Carlow up in Oak Park. So on each of those offices on the 2nd of September, that's next Wednesday, we're having effectively an open day, if you like, a clinic in each of those offices from 10 o'clock in the morning till 4 o'clock in the afternoon. And we're asking farmers, if you have a serious worry, that and you're even if you suspect you have a problem, give us a shout. Ideally, ring the office and get a slot for yourself. We'll have all the advisors confined to barracks, if you like, for the day to meet farmers. And the idea is to...
1: Are there supports out there for them?
13: At the moment, there's nothing, you know, there isn't anything. There's no package there at the moment. I know there's a lot of talk about that, but what we'll be working on the basis is there isn't a package there, and that basically you sort your problem out as best you can within your own resources. Now, so be it. If the minister decides there's a package coming, that's another day's work. But at the moment, we're working on the basis that the farmers assess their situation, do up a plan, and come up, act early, because there's no point. The last thing you want is to be stuck in the middle of winter and find it, Janie Mac, I'm looking at the back wall of the silage pit, you know.
1: The rain we're about to have, and we've been warned to warn people about this yellow rain warning from 12 o'clock, I think, into the air. We'll get the exact details. Siobhan will have them for us in Southeast Radio News. Is that going to make an immediate effect? Or does it, how long does it take before a heavy rainfall actually benefits.
13: It's very, very welcome for a start. I mean, yeah. Everybody's delighted to see it coming, and the more the merrier, to be honest with you, as long as it doesn't come in a big dollop, you know, if we can get it nicely spread out, ideally, that'd be the way you'd want it. But it will, obviously, there's a major soil moisture deficit in the southeast, sort of between 80 and 100 mils. You're talking like 4 inches, effectively, of soil moisture.
1: And what's the knock-on effect of that?
13: The effect of that is it basically stops growth in its tracks. Once the soil moisture deficit gets too high, grass just shuts down and says, I'm out of here. It'll basically shut down and go into sort of survival mode. So your grass stops growing. If you graze off the shoots, they won't come back. And it actually, believe it or not, it reduces its root mass as well, because it's trying to shut down and save resources. So your grass kind of goes nearly into a kind of a crisis mode if it's a very severe soil moisture deficit. So when you get the rain then, and hopefully it'll keep coming, the grass will wake up and start working again. But there will be a lag between the rain falling and the first green shoots.
1: How long is that lag, roughly? Like,
13: depends on how bad your situation is. But in a real... if you've one of these situations where you're looking at brown across the farm, you're looking at 10 days to 2 weeks before you'll have much activity on that soil. So you're still in a drought period, even though the rain has fallen, it's still having an impact on those farms.
1: I've got to wrap it up in a second, Gerard. Thank you for coming in, and I'm sure the farming community will definitely welcome the advice you're sharing with us this morning. I've been asked to talk to you about the catch crops, fertiliser and slurry, the options that are still available to farmers at this time of the year.
13: Well, I think it's very important. Now that we have rain, we can get into action and start putting some nutrients out there to get the grass growing. And nitrogen is the key thing out there. Now, there is nitrogen in the soil. There's nitrogen has been mineralised in the soil, so there's a reserve in the soil, so there's no panic. The grass has some nitrogen to grow, but you do need to supplement that on most farms if you've any sort of a high stocking rate. So what we're saying to farmers is there's slurry in tanks. Slurry is built up over the summer, especially with animals being brought in for feeding. So if you can dilute your slurry, get good watery slurry out, about 2 to 2,500 gallons per acre, that would be step one. You know, wait for the rain to stop before you do that, obviously, because you don't want to risk losing it. So you need the conditions to be reasonably dry to get the slurry out. Where you haven't got slurry to put out some nitrogen, maximum of 25 kilos per hectare, or about 20 units an acre. That's enough. There's no point in if you go beyond that, you're basically wasting it. So once the rain, you know, once you get a half reasonably dry day, get out there. Now, obviously, we're coming up against the cutoff date for putting out chemical fertilizer, so you have to bear that in mind. So you get out before the other thing I'd like to say, Alan, is we have a webinar on tonight at 7 o'clock for anybody that wants to listen in. If you Google Fodder Webinar Wexford, you'll find it, and just you can click into it at 7 o'clock.
1: 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To round off part one of the Morning Mix, we're going to link in with John Michael Murphy and Julie Dawn Cole to talk about RetroCon Wexford, which is going to take over Whites of Wexford this weekend.
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1: Yeah, well, to round off the first part of your morning mix, Dave, what a treat we have in store for this county of ours. RetroCon Wexford is taking over White's this coming weekend. TV, film, gaming and pop culture to the southeast with a star-studded lineup. And some of the names, I have them here in front of me. I love the old British sitcoms, by the way. And one of those I definitely love is Hello, Hello. I'm joined first off by our very own John Michael Murphy. Good morning to you, John Michael. How are you?
22: Good morning, Alan. I'm very good, thank you. How are you?
1: This sounds absolutely wonderful, John Michael. Can you just stay on the line? Because I also have Veruca Salt from Willy Wonka and the Chocolate Factory. Real name, of course, Julie Dawn Cole. Good morning to Julie Dawn Cole. How are you?
23: Good morning. I'm very well, thank you.
1: Right. Can I just ask John, first of all, to set the scene before I talk to you about playing the part of Veruca Salt?
23: Yep.
1: John Michael, where did the idea for RetroCon come from? And then can you outline the incredible list of people you have coming?
22: So the idea of RetroCon came from, there's a small group of us who run the Wexford Retro Movie Club. And we said we'd love to do a screening where maybe we could have a guest. And when we looked into it and we looked a bit more, suddenly this one screening turned into, well, let's get a couple of guests, and now let's turn it into a convention where it would be, our aim is to be completely cross-generational. So there's something from the grandkids up to the grandparents all the way through.
1: Yeah. Can I now straight away cut to chase and ask you about the Hello, Hello characters? Herr Flick is there, Lieutenant Gruber is there, and Private Helga is there. Not only that, I'm told that they're actually going to be there in their costumes. Is that right?
22: They are. They're going to be here in costume. They're going to cause absolute chaos for us. They are so looking forward to coming over. And actually, for anybody who wants to come and really get going on them, each of our special guests are going to do a panel discussion with us on the stage. But on Sunday afternoon at 3:30, we're interviewing the cast of Hello, Hello as their characters on the stage. So it'll be an interview with Herr Flick, Gruber and Helga.
1: Julie, Veruca Salt is one of those characters people still love to hate. Going back, now there's been several, I suppose, reincarnations of the movie. Are we talking about the very first one? The very first one with that well-known legendary star that I let you talk about and what it was like. Veruca Salt, just remind people the character Veruca Salt was in Willy Wonka.
23: Well, Veruca Salt was one of the four horrible brats, but she was the one that, I want it now! Very spoilt, in the red dress, and everything she saw she wanted, and insisted that her father got her, but her demise was wanting the golden goose that laid the golden egg, and she went down the chute.
1: Yeah. What was that movie like? Remind us about some of the stars that were in it, please.
23: Well, of course, the wonderful and the one and only Gene Wilder played Willy Wonka, and you know, for me and for many others, he is Willy Wonka and always will be. But what a wonderful man and what a legacy he left. You know, it still makes people smile. You know, I know it's got a huge following in Ireland. I hear from, you know, fans 55 years later what an impact it made on their lives. So, yeah, it's a privilege and an honour, and I'm really looking forward to coming to Wexford.
1: And how did your life change as a result of playing that part there, and where did it lead you to, Julie?
23: Well, initially, nothing changed very much, because when it first came out, it was not a box office success. It wasn't wasn't hugely popular. So, you know, I went back to school. I was at theatre school. I did another job. And then when I was about 17, I was in a BBC soap, I guess you would call it. It was called a drama back then. But I was in a series, Angels, which was about nurses. And that was kind of, Willy Wonka was forgotten for many years until it achieved its cult status, which is where we're at now. You know, daily I probably hear some kind of cultural reference to it, either, you know, somebody saying, oh, it's the golden ticket, or, you know, I want it now, or, oh, that's scrumdiddlyumptious. So it's just, it's grown and grown. One of the few films, I think, that has grown that way.
1: Absolutely. Now, John, you're calling this the biggest little convention in Ireland. What can families expect when they walk through the doors this weekend? Because I've indulged talking a little bit about Hello, Hello, which I still love to watch, and Mrs. Bucket as well, keeping up appearance. I love those old TV, and Dad's Army. I really love Dad's Army. I mean, they were special, weren't they? Yeah.
22: There's nothing better than the classics, I'll be completely honest with you. I remember watching Hello, Hello with my grandparents.
1: Yeah.
22: I remember watching Willy Wonka every Christmas with my parents.
23: Yeah.
22: And, of course, then every Saturday, one of our other guests, it's also her first time at an Irish convention, the same as the Hello, Hello, is Diane Udale, who people would remember as Jet from Gladiators in the 90s.
1: I mean, you have Julie, you have Guy Sinner, you have Richard Gibson, Kim Hartman and Diane now as well. People are in for a treat. The good news is we have five pairs of tickets to give away for it, and I'm going to do that right now. You can text or WhatsApp us on Retro, just text in the words Retro Con Wexford. John, the details, John Michael, the details, please. When does it open to the public? How can you get tickets if you're not lucky enough to win them on the show this morning?
22: So you can go to our website, www.wexfordretro.com, and the tickets are all there. We range from just single tickets for the day to weekend passes to passes for the family. We open at 10 o'clock till 6 o'clock every day. There's opportunities for photographs and autographs with our guests. We have 35-plus stalls and vendors from all over Ireland. We have the Ghostbusters coming. The kids are going to love that because they can actually trap the ghosts and put them in the containment unit.
1: Yeah.
22: We have the amazing guys from the 501st Star Wars, so you can have their photographs taken with Star Wars characters, and lots more.
1: Julie, after all these years, what is the one question about Willy Wonka that you're still asked over and over, and what's something fans rarely ask you that you wish they would?
23: Well, I always get asked what Gene Wilder was like. That's number one, and I'm happy to say what a wonderful man he was. And then, famously, I was asked the question by none other than Ozzy Osbourne, who wanted to know, was the river really chocolate?
1: And?
23: I'm not going to burst anybody's bubble here, but come along to the convention at the weekend and you can ask me then.
1: Yeah.
23: And I will answer any questions you want to throw at me.
1: Yeah, because of course, John Michael, you're a huge film buff, and like the initial Willy Wonka was done at the time. When you go back to, say, films like Mary Poppins, etc., they were done before the high-tech, all the AI-generated stuff we have nowadays. It took real talent, didn't it, to bring the magic to life?
22: Oh, it did. It was all practical, and you could tell even looking at the actors that, you know, they were seeing this in front of them, their faces, so the reactions were great. You know, CG is great, it gives us something different, but there's nothing better than sitting down and watching a good old-fashioned movie where everything was practical. I do it still with my kids. I've held off them watching Willy Wonka until they meet Julie, and we actually said then Sunday night we're going to cuddle up and we're going to watch Willy Wonka after the convention.
23: You better make sure that you have a supply of chocolate, because you cannot watch Willy Wonka without eating some chocolate.
1: Absolutely. Look, we have to round it off. Can I just ask the question from both of you, if you could bring one character, film or TV show from your own childhood back to life for RetroCon, what would it be, John Michael?
22: Again, it would be any of the, it would be so hard. It would be any of the classics. I mean, you know, I'm over the moon with everybody who's come, and I've said you green to the first ones. I wouldn't be able to answer it. yeah. be honest with you.
1: I'd love to see Fawlty Towers done again, but that's personal. But I'd love to see Father Ted come back again, but sure, you don't have the people to do it. But maybe Fawlty Towers could be done. What about you, Julie? What would you like to see?
23: I don't know. That's really such a difficult question. You know, yeah. I'm older than you guys, and I grew up on lots of American shows, you know, Land of the Giants, Lost in Space,
1: yeah.
23: all of those kind of things, which I loved.
1: Yeah, Lost in Space, I remember that, yeah. Very good. Listen, thank you so much for joining us.
22: Sorry there, Al. Just even to say, like, still the effect that Willy Wonka has. It was only last night I discovered that Netflix, next month, are putting out a Willy Wonka-style game show.
1: There you go.
23: They are indeed.
1: Listen, best of luck to you lads. It's RetroCon Wexford. It's on in White's Hotel this coming weekend. Be there. All the information is available. Very quickly, John, because I've gone over time. What's your website, please?
22: So it's wexfordretro.com, and all the information is there, and you can find us on all social media as well.
1: Thanks to Julie Dawn Cole, and thanks to John Michael Murphy. We head to the news with Siobhan from the Wexford News Centre. We're going to look at a very special event coming up in Uras, and of course you have still time to text or WhatsApp in the words RetroCon Wexford to 087 373 7956. We have 5 pairs of passes to give away for this wonderful event.
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27: It's 11 o'clock. Good morning. I'm Siobhan Murphy. A person has been identified by Gardaí in connection with a series of harassing and disturbing phone calls made to female councillors in Wexford County Council. A search has been carried out and a number of phones and other media devices have been seized as part of the investigation. The case has renewed concern about the abuse faced by women in public life, with calls for stronger protections for female elected representatives and tighter controls around anonymous calls. Mayor of Wexford Labour Councillor Vicky Barron said the calls were distressing and harassing.
28: The initial calls made to the first cohort of female councillors were quite distressing. Like, again, as I said in my interview, we were all informed, so as the calls came to the rest of us, we knew what to expect. However, it didn't mitigate or change the fact that you were being harassed with an anonymous caller. And I suppose as councillors, you have to answer your phone, because there are quite a number of constituents who do use private numbers. So it was a real nuisance, but it's great to hear now that he has been apprehended and reprimanded.
27: Sinn Féin councillor Aoife Rose O'Brien, who's currently on maternity leave, said the calls were so bad she had to call the guards out to her home 3 days before giving birth to her baby son. She told Alan on Morning Mix that the calls were deeply disturbing and upsetting.
5: The man was sharing some very detailed, disturbing images and stories with me on the phone. I just had to cut him off. We just had to make the call that we had gotten enough information from him to be able to pass on to the guard, hoping that it was going to be enough information. So it's very good news now to know that the perpetrator behind it has been identified and that this will come to an end for everybody who's been affected by it.
27: The Ferrymount Garrett Bridge will reopen to traffic at 6 o'clock this evening following a closure that has had a significant impact on New Ross residents, commuters and local business. Kilkenny County Council says works will resume on Tuesday, September 1st, with a traffic management system in place for around a month. The remaining works include concrete and parapet repairs, along with the installation of public lighting. Scientists say the devastating floods in Nepal were triggered by a huge landslide and not an earthquake as first thought. The US Geological Survey says the landslide was so powerful it registered on seismic monitors and was initially mistaken for an earthquake. More than 160 bodies have been recovered so far, with many killed miles downstream as floodwaters tore through valleys. An estimated 1,300 people are still missing from Nepal and Tibet, among them hundreds of tourists, including two from Ireland. Journalist Surrender Fuval is in Nepal.
6: The river has completely left a trail of destruction like never seen before. Starts in the Himalayas, and it's so great that it just washes everything away.
27: Just weeks out from President Trump's planned visit to Ireland, and the relationship between both countries will be the focus of the Kennedy Summer School. It starts today in New Ross and runs through to Saturday with a lineup of political, business, diplomatic, academic, media, sporting and cultural figures. School co-director Larry Donnelly said there'll be a variety of topics up for discussion.
7: The scope of the summer school is very, very broad. We take in Irish history, culture and above all politics, but we give a very broad reading to all three of those and indeed, we like to say that there's something at the summer school for everyone, from hurling to literature to history of Fianna Fáil. Anything you'd like, you know, there's something there to take your interest.
27: And community groups will get the chance to host an event in the National Opera House next year. Wexford County Council is offering a series of subsidised community dates at the venue during 2027. Groups interested in the arts, music or schools will get the use of the top class facilities and will be provided PR and marketing for the event. Expressions of interest can be emailed to arts@wexfordco.ie and submissions must be in before Friday, the 2nd of October. For this and all your local stories and more, visit southeastradio.ie. It's 4 minutes past 11.
8: 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Not even the pupils, it's the teachers, I mean.
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27: A status yellow rain weather warning for Wexford comes into effect at midday. Met Éireann's warning of the potential for localised flooding and difficult travelling conditions, with a chance of thunderstorms bringing the potential for surface flooding. Highest temperatures 18 to 20 degrees.
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11: Over the summer months, we've been doing a lovely piece with Vintage Ireland with Darcy and the team. Today, he'll join me in studio again. We're going to look at micro collecting. And also, you will well know that I'm big into these antique road shows and
1: programmes like Flog It, and I've been looking for a little bit of Clarence Cliff, and I wonder, can he reveal a bit of Clarence Cliff for us this morning? But anyway, micro collecting, the wonderful world of antiques, will be coming your way in a little while. But right now, as you heard in South East Radio News, the Kennedy Summer School gets underway today in Uros. It brings together a packed programme of political, cultural, academic and sporting discussion. And I'm joined in the studio by four very busy people who've managed to make their way before the yellow rain warning into studio. I'm joined by Director of Services of Wexford County Council, Eamon Hoare. I'm joined by Brian and Ní Dermida, who I've spoken to before. I'm joined by Michael Deiglan, who a lot of people credit with the rebirth of Offaly Hurling, hopefully not to the detriment of County Wexford, by the way. But first off, I'm joined by the chairperson herself, Eileen Dunn. Good morning, Eileen.
13: Good morning, Alan. Nice to be here again.
1: Eileen, you have that air of anticipation and eagerness about you at the moment. How are you feeling? Because now all the groundwork has been done. Now let's see how it develops.
13: Well, actually, I've just come from the JFK Arboretum in Uros, where the school's event is taking place. And I'm telling you, we have primary school kids in this year because the seniors are not back yet. And for some of them, it's their first day back at school. And the anticipation, and in our partnership with Purdue University, they're known as the cradle of astronauts. And there's a young astronaut, Abigail Mizzi, from Purdue, out there to speak to them this morning.
1: Wow.
13: She's only in her 20s and she's about to go on a mission and do some research. So the kids are buzzing and the atmosphere is electric. So that sets us up for the weekend, folks.
1: I really enjoyed it last year. And every year you bring different panellists in, you bring different subjects, you freshen it up, which is a really... What are the big ones for you this year then? What are you looking forward to?
13: Well, as you say, we do try to freshen it up every year, and our mantra is there's something for everyone in the audience. So I think tonight actually epitomises that, because we have our official opening with

0: and GA in general in Offaly, but things are on an upward spiral, aren't they?
1: Yeah, well, Alan, there's more than me. It's a big team effort, as everything is. But no, I got involved in 2019 as chairman, and we have rebuilt things. Well, you have your ups and downs as well. You know, we got relegated in the Football League last year again, but with a new manager appointed yesterday. But yeah, we got into the last six in Ireland in the All-Ireland Hurling Championship this year, finishing third in Leinster. And I suppose 5 years ago, we were in the Christy Ring. So it's kind of a remarkable journey through the Christy Ring. Through
0: and what do you put it down to? Because like you're at, as you know, we're in this transition period. We've just appointed Derek McGrath as our new manager. John Hegarty has been reappointed as a football manager, which I think is a really positive thing. So I mean, we're in transition at the moment.
1: Yeah, I think, and but John Hegarty, an old top class man, and Derek, I think, will do great things for Wexford. He's a serious manager, great players man as well, and he's been down and doing in Limerick the last couple of years, where you learn a lot of time when you're in Limerick at the moment, because you know, he's dealing with that, like Adam English, Dara Donovan there in Doon, and he learned from what they're doing in Limerick as well. You're always learning. But I suppose from an Offaly point of view, it's all about people. It's about your management teams, how you resource them, the people around them, coaches, S&C, physio, medical, nutrition. There's a lot to it, and you have to make sure and your kit men, your background, they're so important. They have to have that love of the county and love of what they're doing, as well as everything else. It's a huge journey. So to me, it's all about people and resources, and trying to be able to properly resource your teams and drive it forward.
0: It's my favourite field game in the whole world, the game of hurling, but it is in transition, and there are people out there who are very critical of it, and there needs to be change, etc. It doesn't need to change too much, though. I mean, you have a panel discussion. Is it purely about hurling here at the Kennedy Summers?
2: It's purely about hurling, yeah. The new director of hurling is coming down.
1: Yeah, William Maher is the new director of hurling. He's in it a little while now. We could be the rest of the day here speaking about about structures and about the difficulties. To me, It's never been any different, really. If you go back to the 40s, 50s, 60s, there was Cork, Kilkenny and Tip, the big three. There was very few other teams winning. Right through, Galway came along then, Clare came, we came. Wexford obviously came back from 68 to 96. Limerick went from 73 to 18. Yeah. So hurling has been like that, and it's a very difficult game to play. You start off at 4 or 5 years of age, unless you're totally committed 24-7. Tiger Woods' 10,000 hour rule before you've mastered the skills. Yeah. So going to the field twice a week or three times a week
0: is no use.
1: It's no good. No, it's a lifelong, and if you leave down the hurl for a week or two, you're gone. So it needs, and then you need to be big, strong, fit, athletic. You have to be determined. You have to eat properly. You have to live properly.
0: Unless of course your name is Adam Screeny. He's none of those things, and yet he's an incredible hurler.
1: He is, but he's suffered a couple of bad injuries. He knows himself. He had a big shoulder operation there in the last few weeks. He's going to be out for a while, so he has to put on the meat, because the size of the guys. I was down in Carlow Monday night at the Hurling for Cancer game. What a great event that is as well, and Jim Bulger, obviously from Wexford, and Una Manning, so involved in that. But fantastic event. But to see the size of these guys and the athleticism and power and strength, so it's not a simple fix. But I still think there's 8 or 10 counties in a really good place, and if you invest in maybe from 8 to 16. To start with, and I think there is a cohort of counties, unfortunately, that won't ever make it. But that doesn't mean that the kids in those counties can't be exposed to the game. But they won't make it because the county boards in some of these counties aren't interested in hurling.
0: So 2-3 times a week, you need to hurl 24/7 to actually.
1: Well,
0: make
1: you obviously can't be 24/7. But some of the lads that I played with used to bring the hurl to bed with them. So maybe it was 24/7. But it is, you know what I'm saying? It's a very skillful game, and that's only part of it.
0: I come back to you to find out more about when your actual event is on, the actual time is. But Breena, now talk to me a little bit about what you are chairing, which Eileen has just mentioned there as well, and what you're looking forward to most, and the topics in this year's programme that you think could genuinely surprise people or even challenge people.
3: Yeah, I think actually probably all of them could, to be honest with you, Alan. I think one of the things that I love about Kennedy Summer School, some summer schools have themes, right? So they stay within a theme, which is all very well. They can be extremely interesting themes. However, as Eileen said, the Kennedy Summer School always has had something for everyone. Yeah. And I think even tonight's programme just shows you that. We go from diplomacy with Geraldine Bernaysen, our ambassador, who was an amazing woman, by the way. She's absolutely incredible. She was the woman that was in charge of getting Ireland its place on the UN Security Council. She was in Paris before that. She was so good, they sent her from New York then to Washington through a fairly tricky thing. So she's an incredible woman, an incredible diplomat. Then we have Finian Collins, my God, one of our top pianists. Then we have my panel, and I'm delighted to be able to bring

0: these voices of Irish writers.
1: Tell me about
0: Tony Ross. Okay, so basically we were thinking about what would we do in terms of a book panel, in terms of a literary panel, and we came upon these three names. Neil Tully was jumped out at us because he's just written a book, published his very first novel, based in New Ross around Kennedy's visit in 1960, President Kennedy's visit in 1963. So that was a no-brainer. Like, this guy has just published first novel to great acclaim, and so that was Neil's place firmly, firmly down. The other person that I have a particular affinity with, she's a novelist, but she's mainly a poet, known as a poet, and she's from Cork. She lives in London, has lived in London for many, many years. Her name is Martina Evans, and she's absolutely a hoot. I mean, she's so funny, and yet the topics, my God, you couldn't get blacker. But she suffuses them in this huge humour, like really, really. She has you split in your sides, a bit like Quentin Tarantino's movies. You're laughing away. She's going, God, what am I laughing at? You know. But she's fantastic. Yeah. Like, some of her early books were called, for example, I know we have a dentist, Adrian Dillon, on our panel. Yeah. I know that Neil Tully actually is a dentist as well. One of her early books was called "Can Dentists Be Trusted?" So we might ask her to follow that one up.
1: Right.
0: But then our third panellist is Belinda McKeown. And she's a fantastic writer as well, yeah, in her own right. She's two novels published. She's also director of the Creative Writing MA in Maynooth. And I think it's really interesting because Neil Tully has just come out of a Creative Writing MA in Limerick, and Belinda is directing one in Maynooth. Yeah. And I think that our conversation might go there as well, particularly for any aspiring
1: and
0: writers.
1: What time is this on at, Breena?
0: That's on tonight at 8 o'clock.
1: 8 o'clock, all right. Eamon Hoare has been waiting very patiently to speak to us. Normally he we're on the road talking about roads, but Eamon, that's for another day's discussion. This is something that you really look forward to every year, don't you? And there's major investment from Wexford County Council in it.
2: It is, Alan, and it's much nicer to be here talking about the Kennedy Summer School than all the potholes. Just something Michael said first about taking the hurl to bed. I remember when we were growing up, there was only one car in Corish Park, but you never went to the shop without a ball or a hurl or a football or any kind of a ball. And that's things change. So, like, on the way to the shop, you were actually practicing your skills, but now you have to go to the Feiglin. There is a lot more pressure on people. So.
1: And there were street leagues, Eamon.
2: And street leagues,
1: I played for Bishop's Water. Who did you play for?
2: I played for Corish Park.
1: There you go.
2: But anyway, yeah.
3: Live to tell the tale, yeah.
2: They were a lot tougher than the county games, I can tell you.
1: Larry O'Gorman's brother, Paddy, played, and Stella Walker.
2: Those great teams, great players. But anyway, back to the Kennedy Summer School. Yeah, it's my favourite time of the year, and it brings a great buzz to New Ross, as you can probably appreciate. The council put in some funds, but so do a lot of people, and it's now in its 13th year, and it's just gone from success to success. But it brings about 1,500 visitors to New Ross, and in terms of, I know, like, I think Oscar Wilde said, some people know the cost of everything and the value of nothing, but like, it brings about 300,000, so over the 13 or 14 years is after bringing about 4 million into New Ross, into hospitality and restaurants.
4: Yeah.
2: But the quality of people we get down, and you can see even again this year, is fantastic. And I think it's grown to such a level that people want to come down to the Kennedy Summer School. They've heard about it, like we've probably had every Taoiseach over the last couple of years. You've been there yourself a couple of times, but we've had four of the Kennedys over the years. So I think it's fantastic, and long may it continue.
1: All right, and just before I come back to Eileen to set the scene for us to conclude and get a quick comment from each of you. Eamon, do you think we're getting better at listening? Because if you go to this and you actually listen to what the speakers, and then when you get the opportunity to put your question in, take up that opportunity. But the amount of stuff, even last year when I chaired one of the meetings about media, and I'm in it for 40 years, like the amount of stuff I heard back from the various panellists and then from the audience, everybody learns, not just the people in the audience, but the people on the stage.
2: Yeah, it is great. I met the consulate in San Francisco last year, and we were telling him about the Kennedy Summer School, and he said, that's exactly what we need in America. Nobody listens anymore. So everybody gets a chance to make their point, whether you're Republican or Democrat. So it is fantastic. Everybody listens and get a chance.
1: I'll finish off with Eileen. Michael, just what people can expect from your panel and exactly what time you're on, please.
3: Yeah, we're on at 9 o'clock till 10. You have William Arrow, we mentioned, the director of hurling, Ursula Jacob, then the Wexford Camogie legend, and Tom Dempsey, obviously your one of your greatest ever players.
1: Yeah. And a great raconteur, a great storyteller.
3: A great guy. I spoke to him on the phone yesterday evening. Look, great panel, and it should be a great bit of fun.
1: And Breena, just a comment from you again about your panel, the time it starts. I know you've mentioned in detail.
0: Yeah, it starts at 8 o'clock this evening, just before the hurling, and there are two great sessions, as all of them are indeed. But I would really urge people, if they can at all get along to all of the panels this evening. It's promised to be a fantastic night.
1: Well, let's finish as we started with the boss, Eileen. Eileen, lucky you have the microphone there. Yeah, if there's anything we've forgotten to mention or need to highlight, off you go.
4: No, well, just to say that there are some tickets left for this evening and a few tickets left for the lunch and tomorrow evening, but Saturday now is completely sold out at this stage. So we're up and running now. So we're looking forward to welcoming you all to New Ross.
1: And point people towards the website again, which is comprehensive.
4: www.kennedysummerschool.ie.
1: Well, good luck to you all and thanks for joining us. Offaly Wexford Leinster final, that'll go down well next year.
4: What about the Dubs?
3: What about Leash? Mick Dunn wouldn't be happy here at all.
1: Listen, I wish you well, lads. Thank you so much for joining us.
4: Thank you.
0: Thanks, Alan.
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1: Yeah, we've been talking all summer about antiques, vintage treasures and the stories behind the things we collect. And now as we conclude our series with Darcy Antiques, we're having the studio with us. Darcy, once more, always welcome. And he hasn't come alone.
11: Good morning, Alan. Thanks very much for having me back again for what's the last in our series. It's been busy, to say the least. It's been very, very busy. But, you know, fairs up and down the country, it's kept us going. It's good to be busy and... Yeah, it's been exciting and it's been great coming down here and chatting to yourself and introducing various different guests.
1: Today we're going to look at the whole area of micro-collecting. Before we introduce our special guest in studio with us, what is micro-collecting?
11: So micro-collecting is a term that I use to describe really the collection of those things that don't necessarily have to take up a huge amount of space, because it's the reality of the age in which we live that not everybody is living in a big sprawling mansion. Mm-hmm. Quite a lot of people are in small apartments, some people are in a single room in a shared house, or they might still be living at home with parents. And you might think, well, then you don't have space for antiques, you don't have space for vintage. But I would argue the smaller your space, the more important it is that you include things in it that bring you genuine joy. And you can actually achieve that through what I call micro-collecting. And our special guest today is Tamara from the Studio Serotonin, who's chosen specifically because while traders might run shops or they might only operate in fairs, you might think of a big sprawling antiques emporium, but yeah. Tamara operates out of a booth inside of another business. So inside.
1: Did you say Serotonin?
11: Studio Serotonin, that's right. Yeah.
1: Tamara, you're very welcome.
12: Good morning. Thank you for having me.
1: It's a pleasure to talk to you and have you in studio here with us. Studio Serotonin. Tell me more, please, before you even get into the whole area of micro-collecting.
12: Also, I suppose the name comes from the idea, like, dopamine, I suppose, is a hormone that most people are familiar with. You get a dopamine hit when you buy something new for yourself and you have, like, a nice glass of wine or, like, a slice of cake.
1: Yeah.
12: But that's a short-term thing, and you tend to chase that. Serotonin, on the other hand, that gives you the feel of being content. And I believe when you surround yourself with lovely things that have a history, like a family history, or just something meaningful for yourself, that's when your body releases serotonin. And I would like to think that the type of business what I do, this is the direction where I'm going to.
1: What does micro-collecting mean to you, and how did you get into it?
12: Micro-collecting, I suppose, as Darcy said, it doesn't have to mean if you collect a certain things that you have to have a huge collection or you have to collect like larger items. I suppose collecting in general can start really small. Like myself, I think we all start out like that. Mm. That we like things, we start to collect them, and
11: you get the bug and that's it.
12: Yeah, I suppose, and you're hooked then.
1: Yeah. Why do you think people are increasingly drawn to small, highly specific collections? And can you give us an example of what they're drawn to, please?
12: But I suppose it depends on many factors. Like with everything else, there are trends in antiques and vintage as well. Like the last couple of years, like interior designs and the antique business was heavily dominated by like brass or like warmer metals, and now silver and silver plated is coming back. And then at the same time, when we're talking about like smaller items or micro collecting, houses are getting smaller and smaller. Like if you think about like back in the day when you got like a family home the size of a living room or like a bedroom, obviously sizes are getting smaller, living conditions are changing, but people still, you know, want to own like small or like lovely items or something that means something to them.
1: Okay. The booth. Tell us more about the booth. You've explained serotonin to us and we're all taken.
12: I suppose it's different in a sense that, first of all, it's smaller than a normal shop. It's only a booth space, so you're not talking about like a huge foot space there. And then I suppose the interesting part about it that it's located in a garden centre, which is interesting by two things. First of all, if you're only like dipping into antiques, then you might feel uneasy about going into an antique shop. If you feel that it might be all awkward, what if I just want to have a look around and I don't want to buy anything, because it's located within another business, you know, you can easily have a look around without feeling like obligated to buy something. And secondly, again, because it's located within another business, if you happen to go with a group of people where not necessarily every member of the group is interested in antiques, they still have something to do. There's a cafe on site. It's dog friendly, so you can bring your dogs along. And then there's a car wash, so you can get your car washed where you wait, where you have lunch. There are markets every Sunday, so, you know, it's a great day out.
1: Just remind us where it is again, please.
12: It's in Solas Eco Garden Shop in Port Arlington, so it's very handy right off the motorway.
1: In Port Arlington?
12: Yeah.
1: You don't happen to have the air code, because people constantly ask you, but you can send it on to me, Darcy.
11: Yeah, we'll send it on.
1: So that's the booth. You're really taken with this booth, Darcy.
11: I am really taken with the booth. So I've been to visit. I will put some photographs of Tamara's booth up on my social media, but also people can find Tamara's own social media as well and have a gander. And I think what captures me about it is, as somebody who has rented apartments and small spaces, it's the curation that is necessary to operate a business in such a small physical footprint. Makes me think of the curation that's required in order to incorporate antiques and vintage into a small space. And you'll get the same advice over and over in kind of interior deco, or if you use vertical space and use your walls, and that's great to a point, but fundamentally you may have to just buy smaller things, and it's nice to be reminded that you can do that, you know.
1: What's big in the area that you deal with at the moment? Is it jewellery? Is it pottery? What is it? What is out there that you collect and would highly recommend?
12: I suppose I do a bit of everything. It's just the way
1: art.
12: I am. I do art, I do wall art, I do wall plates, I do small furniture, pottery, and I suppose the most common compliment that I get, that I do a lot of things that's not commonly found in Ireland. So stars from all over the world. I have Japanese stoneware as well, a lot of like French glass, and because I'm originally from Hungary, anytime I'm going home to visit my family and friends there, I always check out a couple of flea markets. So I like to have, you know, like say like folk pottery or like Soviet goods, or like from my last trip, I have a few bits with me in the studio that I'm going to show on my social media. So these are dollhouse furniture. I just explained it to Darcy before I interview that I picked it up during my last trip in May, and they were not in an amazing shape. They pine furniture, and they've seen better days, so I restore them, and then we have like a little bag with soft furnishing with the duvet, and then I have a little bathtub here and a mini toilet. And the funny thing about this, that my mom is a pot maker and she couldn't help herself, so she actually made the porcelain pieces for all these. The
1: are they for a doll's house, or what are they for?
12: I suppose they're for a doll house, but you'll be surprised how many adults are collecting like these type of things. Actually, back in the day, these were not kids' toys. These were used in rich households to kind of teach the staff how to keep the house. And also they were used by vendors as well, sales reps, who would obviously go around the country, but they obviously didn't want to carry on like an 80 kg chest, so they would have the miniature version with them.
1: I mean, you've shared some wonderful thoughts with us about your journey back to your native Hungary, going to the flea markets, picking up something. Is that for you, even in the role that you fulfill, is that still the chase? Like for me, it's the chase of getting a good story. I love breaking the story. In your situation, is it finding just somewhere out of the blue something that really jumps out at you?
12: Yeah, absolutely. So see, there are like just certain items that you just love the look of it, or you know that it's really rare, or like, you know, really sought after, and the vendor who sells it might not even know where did it come from. And there are these objects where you pick it up from the actual person who they attend their house for like 20, 30, 40, 50 years. And you get a personal story with it. Like, you know, my mom got it, I don't know, when she graduated from college. Or my parents had it when they were like newly married. And those are like lovely stories that, in my opinion, add to the item. Some people don't care. Some people, you know, just look for certain objects. But I feel that a lot of people are looking, you know, for the stories as well.
11: You might say, okay, I don't have an awful lot of space, but what I do have is a windowsill. So I'm going to create a windowsill gallery. And it might be on the colour red. It might be on the 1940s. It might be a one-inch gallery. I just pick up all the items that I fall in love with that are an inch or smaller. You know, it doesn't matter what it is. Some people collect thimbles, you know, sewing thimbles from around the world. Could be anything like that. Or I suppose with everybody working remotely, people are very familiar with the idea of your background when you're on Zoom or one of these programs where you're doing kind of a video call. And everybody loves to have their books on display behind them to show how erudite they are. So there's this this idea of the shelfie, not the selfie, but the shelfie.
1: The shelfie.
11: Yeah, showing off the shelves behind yourself. You might want to populate those with objects that speak a little bit about your personality or your professional history or whatever it is. I know videographers who have camera collections behind them, and the cameras that are they've picked up that are, you know, 5-10 euro old, but they're old Kodaks and Brownies and things, you know, but they're not in working condition, but they're still part for this person. They're something that they love to collect, you know.
1: Before we conclude, I just want to get once more the information about your booth in Port Arlington that Darcy's blown away by all accounts. Just remind people where you are again.
12: So it's a Solace Eco Garden Shop, Port Arlington. The air code is R32RPX8. And it's
1: there
12: open.
1: There you go. That's you.
12: Yeah. So you got asked this question a lot of times, so I know it by heart now.
1: Say it again now, just to make sure that we got it, the air code.
12: R32RPX8. Yeah. And it's open 7 days a week, including bank holidays, from 10 all to right. 6.
11: A couple of things before we finish off. I will say you can find us on all the social media and whatnot. So I'm vintage_Darcy, Tamara, your...
12: The Studio Serotonin.
11: The Studio Serotonin on Instagram. For when and where we are, it's always just vintageireland.eu. If you're in the southeast, I suppose the big one is the 11th of October. We're going to be in the Amber Springs Hotel in Goree from 12 till 5.30.
1: Yeah.
11: That's on the 11th of October. And before we close up, because this is our finale, I have one item here.
1: Yes.
11: I have a little bag here of goodies.
1: You always bring something out of the book.
11: I do. And it's going to be a lovely sound of wrapping now for the listener. So this is on the theme of small things.
1: Yes.
11: And how anyone can have small things.
1: Yeah.
11: This is for you, Alan. The long sought after piece of...
1: Clarence Cliff.
11: Clarence Cliff.
1: Oh, wow.
11: Just for you. And it's very small. Doesn't take up an awful lot of space.
1: I cherish that. And it goes back to Flogget. That's my favourite antique show. I like the Antiques Roadshow.
11: It had a little chip in it, but it was professionally repaired, so it's
1: you know something, that is really special. I'll cherish that. Thank you so much, Darcy.
11: Thanks for having me.
1: Thanks to
11: Mara. It's been a pleasure.
12: Thank you so much.
1: You've caught me in the hop with that
11: one. There we go.
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3: Well, it certainly is a mix today on the programme. Lots of variety. I hope you're enjoying the show wherever you are. And RetroCon, keep texting or WhatsApping in those words to get to that wonderful event that's taking place in White's Hotel, Wexford, this week. Speaking of hotels, if you're planning a wedding, it can be one of the most exciting times in a couple's life. But with so many decisions to make, having the right person in your corner can make all the difference. And join now by Eimear Byrne, wedding planner at the Ashdown Park Hotel. I met the boss, Mr. Redmond, in Cranford a couple of weeks ago, and he was telling me great plans, great developments. This sounds really interesting. So for anyone listening who is recently engaged, where do you actually start when it comes to planning a wedding, Eimear?
4: Good morning, Alan.
3: Good
4: Thanks
3: morning
4: for having
3: to
4: me.
3: You.
4: Look, there's so much information out there that it can really feel like, you know, you need to have everything figured out straight away, but that's not the case. I'd start with the basics, you know, your guest numbers, your budget and roughly when you'd like to get married, maybe the season or even the year at least. When you look at a venue, because once you have your venue booked and then a date set, a lot of the other decisions kind of fall into place. And that's where I can help. You don't have to arrive with everything decided. You know, we can sit down with you and work through what you're looking for.
3: And what do couples tend to find the most overwhelming about planning the wedding, the most challenging?
4: I think it's the sheer number of choices out there. You know, you have your photographers, videographers, content creators. It's very hard to know what each one differs from, you know, florists. Suddenly you've got about a list of 30 things to organise.
3: Yeah.
4: And that's one of the reasons we really want to focus on being there for our couples. We have suppliers, you know, who we trust. So rather than spending hours searching online or wondering who to choose, we can point you in the right direction.
3: What's the most enjoyable part of your job?
4: Oh, God. There's a few different scenarios, but definitely meeting the couples. I love the first meeting when they come in and you start hearing about their ideas, or sometimes they've got a Pinterest board and everything planned, and then sometimes they come in and they have absolutely no idea where to start. And then you get to take them through the whole journey, seeing everything come together, and then seeing them on their wedding day. It's probably the best part of the
3: job.
4: As
3: a matter of interest, are men more engaged in this, or do they leave it to their partner?
4: No, they leave it to the partner. Yeah, that's for sure.
3: Men say nothing.
4: They're there for the first initial appointment, and then I'd probably see them on the wedding day.
3: Oh, well, that's fair enough. Would you like men to be more involved with marriage?
4: No, they're fine now where they are.
3: All right. The job, you love it, obviously, do you?
4: I absolutely love it, yeah. You know, it's a great experience meeting the different couples. No wedding is the same. But yeah, it's very enjoyable.
3: And the Ashdown Park Hotel, as I said, you have major plans, major developments, and you go from strength to strength. What makes it different?
4: I suppose it's the level of support. You know, you're not just booking a venue, you're actually booking like a wedding coordinator, a wedding team who's going to make sure your day goes to plan. Like, we know the hotel, we know our suppliers, we know what works. So we're able to really help couples make decisions and hopefully take away some of that stress. That's where our initiative, you know, You're in Good Hands campaign comes from.
3: Yeah, and we'll talk more about that at the end of our interview. But the Redmond Farm and Local Produce Connection, the Redmond family name, is huge. And I've focused in on this before I've been in the hotel. How does that come into the wedding experience?
4: Yeah, so that's really something we're very proud of, because it's such a genuine local connection behind what we're doing. Redmond Farm is situated just outside Goree, so provenance is really important to us. We know where a lot of our products comes from, and that connection with the farm comes true in what we serve. So food is such an important part of the wedding. It's one thing that guests will remember. So we love being able to tell that story and give couples a real taste of Wexford. It's not just the food on the plate, it's the story behind it.
3: Talk about the wedding showcase then, what people can expect when they come along.
4: Yeah, so it's a really good opportunity to come and see everything without the pressure of like a formal appointment. You'll be able to explore the hotel, see the wedding spaces dressed, meet our wedding team and meet some of the trusted suppliers that we work with. You know, you can go around and ask questions, get ideas, start picturing what your own day will look like. And of course, I'll be there, so couples can come and have a chat with me about what they're looking for. And also the wedding suppliers will have great discounts and prices on the showcase day, so you're more than likely guaranteed to get a good deal as well.
3: And you have a €500 giveaway that you've been running for the showcase.
4: Yeah, so we want to give couples a little extra reason to come along. So we're giving away one lucky couple €500 off after wedding package at the Ashdown. So to be in with a chance of winning, couples need to share our wedding showcase announcement and attend the showcase on the day. So if you're looking, you know, if you're thinking about booking the Ashdown as your wedding venue, it's definitely worth coming along.
3: Spin the wheel. What's all this about?
4: Spin the wheel.
3: There's a bit of a lotto there. What's happening?
4: Look, it's just to make today a bit more fun. Your showcase day is always fun. We do a great crack on the day. Everyone's in good spirits. So we're going to do a spin the wheel for couples attending. There'll be prizes from different parts of the hotel, like Asha Spa treatments, something from the Nook. We have an Ivy Baron Steakhouse and overnight stays as well. So every couple who will, you know, to leave with something from us, it's just a nice way of saying thank you for coming to spend the day with us.
3: You have the campaign under the banner of You're in Good Hands. Would you like to tell us more on what it means to you personally?
4: So I suppose for me it means that when a couple walks through the door, like they don't have to know everything. They can come in with ideas, you know, questions, or even no idea at all. And that's what, you know, we sit down and work through. I want couples to feel like they have someone that can just pick up the phone to and ask, you know, that question or who would we recommend. We're here to guide them. And I think that's what being in good hands really means.
3: And why do you think a couple should choose Ashton?
4: It's a combination of, I suppose, the venue and the people. Of course, you want somewhere beautiful for your wedding, but you also want to make sure that you're actually going to be in good hands, you know, and be looked after. Our team genuinely cares about couples we work with. We get to know them. We understand what they're looking for, and we're here to help when they need us. So
3: you really love the job, Eimear. I can sense it even in your vocal tone that this is something, and you love when you get, I suppose, it across the line, but then when it actually happens on the day, like what you plan, and all of a sudden the day takes place.
4: It's so lovely seeing it all come together.
3: It's an adrenaline rush too.
4: It is. Like when you see the amount of work that gets put into a wedding, like to be honest, you're not supposed to know how to do this. You're probably only going to do it once in your life, maybe twice. But it's not
3: common. This day and age, maybe six times.
4: But it's not common sense. So you're going to need somebody to guide you and help you and, you know, to know when to book things and what is good to book. And so that's what we're there for.
3: Yeah.
4: We have all the answers.
3: And all budgets catered for? All age groups catered for?
4: Exactly, yes. So we can cater from anywhere from 30 people up to 300 people.
3: Yeah.
4: We have different packages. Packages can be made bespoke as well. So packages are just something to work off of.
3: Yeah.
4: But yes, we do. We cater for everything.
3: Pleasure to talk to you. Now, the all-important information, the actual date itself, which I know is Sunday the 6th of September, so you can go through that in detail for us,
4: please. Yes, so it's all happening in Goree at the Ashdown Park Hotel on Sunday the 6th of September. It's from 1 o'clock and we'd absolutely love to see everyone there. So if you're recently engaged or you're already planning and haven't maybe found the right venue yet, so you can just come along and meet the team. You can contact us on 053 394 80500 or email sales@ashdownparkhotel.com with wedding showcase interest in the subject line, and you can come along and see why at the Ashdown you're in good hands.
3: You're in good hands. And Eimear, thanks for joining us, and to round off a busy edition of your Morning Mix today, the case of the missing banjo.
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3: Well, a very special piece of Irish musical history has been missing for almost four decades. It's a banjo that once belonged to the legendary Pecker Dunn and was specially made and gifted to him by U2. It was stolen from the family's caravan in County Kerry in the late 80s. And now Pecker's son Stephen is back in studio with me again because he is hopeful that someone, somewhere, might know where it is. Good morning to you, Stephen. How are you?
11: Good morning, Alan. How are you?
3: You do happen to have a fine musical instrument there in front of you. Is this similar to the one that's missing?
11: No, not really. This is a long neck five string banjo.
3: Okay.
11: So I picked this up maybe 2 or 3 years ago myself, and I used to play the shorter neck one, but I found better keys on this for singing, you know, so I always use the banjo for singing now.
3: You have pictures up online, and we'd love to share them online for us here in Southeast Radio as well. So what this banjo that was gifted to your dad by you too sounds a fascinating story, never mind the banjo itself.
11: Yeah.
3: I know they gave Gabe Byrne a motorbike when he retired, but they gave your dad a banjo.
11: They did. Yeah. He was, he spent the whole summer working with them, putting this LP together, and nothing ever really came of it, but he did get a copy of it, and he was to be selling it on the streets and stuff like that. But I think they just felt bad that they wasted a whole summer of work on him, like, and so they got this banjo made for him, and they got it inscribed on the resonator of the banjo, you know, on the back.
3: Yeah,
11: it said specially made for the Pecker Dunn. Now the only thing about that is they could have taken the resonator, whoever stole it could have taken the resonator off of it, replaced it, and there was a clear skin on the banjo. See the way that's white?
3: Yeah.
11: And you could see it through that. So the banjo might look a bit different to now, you know what I mean? But see the way there's pearls in these here?
3: Yeah.
11: There's a special kind of one at the very top, like, that makes it distinctive looking too, you know? So,
3: and it's missing for over 40 years.
11: It is. And
3: why now, Stephen? Why after 40 years are you looking for?
11: I'll tell you why now, Alan, is because I see a story about the Beatles. One of the Beatles had a guitar, and it was this similar kind of story. It was stolen years and years ago. And there was somewhat of a plea put out for it as well, and
3: it was found.
11: He got it back, yeah.
3: And it's not for the monetary value, it's the sentimental value, I take it, that you're looking for.
11: That's all, Alan, yeah, because yeah. In the picture that I have on the Facebook, it's that's me in the picture with my dad. I'm only a wee chap, like, you know. Mm. So.
3: And have you any memory of you two?
11: No.
3: You weren't born at that stage?
11: I would have been too young. I was just about to be born, or just born, you know.
3: Yeah, so it was far too early.
11: Yeah.
3: And did he ever talk to you about this story? Because I've heard so many stories about him, and as I said, I knew him through Dominic Kieran, who was a great fan to him,
11: yeah.
3: A great friend of him. I actually had dinner with him one day in Dominic's house. And we were in pirate radio days. He did radio pieces for us, and he used to perform here in the Bullring in Wexford with your family.
11: That's
3: you,
11: right.
3: And you were possibly one of them, weren't you?
11: I was one of them, yeah.
3: Yeah.
11: Dominic was a great friend of ours. Yeah, we used to camp across the bridge here in the caravan park there for the summers.
3: And did you have the old standard travelling caravan, Stephen, or what was the sort of a caravan?
11: Caravan that you tow behind the car, like, you know.
3: Yeah.
11: But it would have been old jokes now that he had, like, back then, an old high-ass vans pulling him along, you know.
3: Yeah.
11: And the funny thing about it is, this high-ass van and this van, like, you know, we wouldn't get into a lot of caravan parks with it because you should, you know yourself.
3: And did he talk about the significance of the van, Joe? And it was taken out of his car or out of his van?
11: I'll tell you, no, it was... He did. He loved the banjo, you know. And he was camped outside Ardfort in County Kerry, and himself and my mum went, and my mother was pregnant with my brother at the time. So we went into the shop to get some groceries or whatever, you know.
3: Yeah.
11: And when he came back, then the caravan was cleaned out, like, and that banjo was one of the things that was taken, you know. I think there was a guitar and there were a few bits taken as well, like, but the banjo was the main thing that really killed him, like, okay. You know.
3: Yeah, well, myself and my young lad, when we're travelling to the hurling matches, whether he's playing or we're going to them, we always stick on the wolf tones and we stick on the pecker to get us in the mood for the games. And I would love you to sing a song for us and maybe get back to the actual piece itself.
11: Yes.
3: That you want to call it. Will you do a song in memory of your dad and as his son, and a proud son, Stephen Peckerdon? What will you sing for us?
11: I'll sing one of his old legendary ones, sort of Tinker's Lullaby.
3: Good man.
11: Everybody in Wexford seems to love that one on the street, anyways.

0: studio. That was mighty, Stephen. Fair play to you.
1: Thank you, Alan.
0: I hope you find your dad's banjo. And just, I have a minute left before I head to the news. Do you want to take that minute and give out all the main information again, please?
1: I will. Main information is, sure, it was the late 80s. I think it was around 1986, 1987. Down in Ardford, County Kerry, the caravan was robbed. This lovely banjo was taken on my dad that was gifted him by you two. Now, there's a picture of it on my Facebook page.
0: Yeah. So is that Stephen Peckerdon?
1: Stephen Peckerdon is the Facebook page. So,
0: and we'll share it as well.
1: Do share it, and anybody, give us a follow, and I'll keep everybody up to date.
0: Yeah.
1: And one other thing is, I'm playing an electric picnic as well on Friday.
0: Yeah. When, our Julie is broadcasting from there tomorrow.
1: Is she?
0: She is indeed.
1: We might go and see her. Yeah. So I'm playing up there with Anto Rooney, a man that plays with me from Dublin there. And we're playing at 6 o'clock in Trailer Park on a stage called Dystopia. It's belonged to a young man called Owen Furman.
0: Okay.
1: And he was the man who brings the wagon to the Peckerdon Festival we hold here every year.
0: Which was a great success.
1: It was very great success this year, yeah.
0: Yeah.
1: From down in Modlin Town, so...
0: Wish you well, my friend. It's been an absolute pleasure. It's been a busy show, and you've rounded it off really well. And I hope you find your dad's banjo.
1: Thank you, Alan. Sure, been a pleasure.
0: Say a prayer to St. Anthony, you might find it.
1: No, that's it.
0: All right. We leave it there. That was Stephen, the Peckerdon, rounding off a busy edition of the Morning Mix. Lizzie is up and running between 12 and 3. And then Julie will be with you at the Feel Good Drive. And then the King of Country, Tony Keogh himself, will be here just after 6. And don't forget, Farming Forum is on tomorrow night with Michael Doyle. And there'll be more about the fodder issue. From all the Morning Mix team, have a great day. Programme produced by Lucinda Kelly with Mary Ann Clancy on the telephones.
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11: It's 12 o'clock. Good afternoon. I'm Siobhan Murphy. A person has been identified by Gardaí in connection with a series of harassing and disturbing phone calls made to female councillors in Wexford County Council. A search has been carried out and a number of phones and other media devices have been seized as part of the investigation. The case has renewed concern about the abuse faced by women in public life, with calls for stronger protections for female elected representatives and tighter controls around anonymous calls. Mayor of Wexford Labour Councillor Vicky Barron said the calls were distressing and harassing, and it's changed the way she answers her phone.
9: Basically, following on from that, there is a feature that all phones have where you can kind of have AI screen them for you. So when a private number comes in, AI will ask the caller to state their name and the nature of the call. And that is actually a really good tool. I didn't know about beforehand. So people who are ringing who are genuine are actually leaving their name, and then I can answer the call as they're ringing and they're telling AI what's going on, because that comes up on my phone. And people who don't, then I just don't answer the call. So it has changed the way I answer, but also I now know there are tools to keep us all safe.
11: Meanwhile, Sinn Féin Councillor Aoife Rosa O'Brien, who is currently on maternity leave, said the calls were so bad she had to call the guards out to her home 3 days before giving birth to her baby son. She said the calls were a direct attack on female councillors and harassment against the gender.
12: Very, very disappointing to see that in this day and age, particularly in our county where we have increased the amount of female representatives. And it's, you know, we've made history this year alone in Wexford. And I think that, you know, it goes without being said that the female councillors there are in their seats, and we represent our communities the very same, if not sometimes a little bit more than our male counterparts. And
11: the Ferrymount Garrett Bridge will reopen to traffic at 6 o'clock this evening following a closure that has had a significant impact on New Ross residents, commuters and local business. Kilkenny County Council say works will resume on Tuesday, September 1st, with a traffic management system in place for around a month. The remaining works include concrete and parapet repairs, along with the installation of public lighting. The Transport Minister says extending the current cuts to fuel excise duty will cost the state an additional €430 million. The government's agreed to delay the phased restoration of excise until November, with the reductions now set to be unwound gradually through to the end of February. Last week, planned increases for September and October were scrapped amid concerns over rising fuel prices. The September increase alone would have added 9 cent to a litre of petrol and 10 cent to diesel. Minister Dara O'Brien said the additional support being provided is significant.
13: We were going to retain the reduction in excise duty, says 32 cent on diesel, 27 cent on petrol, as well as the suspension of the NOR levy. That brings us up to budget time. So effectively, you'll see no cliff edge. We always said that's something that we would keep under review. So Cabinet right now are agreeing that, so that'll go by way of a motion to the Dáil tomorrow. So this additional package is probably all in all about €430 million worth of support.
11: Scientists say the devastating floods in Nepal were triggered by a huge landslide and not an earthquake as first thought. The US Geological Survey says the landslide was so powerful it registered on seismic monitors and was initially mistaken for a quake. More than 160 bodies have been recovered so far, with many killed miles downstream as floodwaters tore through valleys. An estimated 1,300 people are still missing from Nepal and Tibet, among them hundreds of tourists, including two from Ireland. Journalist Surrender Fufal is in Nepal.
14: The river has completely left a trail of destruction like never seen before. Starts in the Himalayas, and it's so great that it just washes everything away.
11: And community groups will get the chance to host an event in the National Opera House next year. Wexford County Council is offering a series of subsidised community dates at the venue during 2027. Groups interested in the arts, music or schools will get to use the top class facilities and will be provided PR and marketing for the event. Expressions of interest can be emailed to arts@wexfordcoco.ie and submissions must be made before Friday the 2nd of October. For this and all your local stories and more, visit southeastradio.ie. It's 4 minutes past 12.
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11: At Stádas, yellow weather warning is now in effect in County Wexford. There'll be heavy rain with the possibility of thunderstorms until 3 a.m. tomorrow morning. There's also the potential for localised flooding and difficult travelling conditions. Highest temperatures 18 to 20 degrees.
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17: Welcome along to a Thursday afternoon. 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It's Lee till 3 lunchtime here on Southeast Radio. 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Also, showbiz news, bamboozle, great tunes as well. This is Dire Straits.

0: your way.
1: Yeah, great tune there from George Ezra, Paradise. Before that, Stella Lefty. We had some Boston and Dire Straits, Walk of Life, to kickstart today's show. Southeast Radio's Lunchtime Weekly for Thursday. Weather-wise, well, we're in the middle of a yellow rainfall at the moment. So if you're out and about, if you're driving around, please be very careful. We will keep you up right up to date here on Southeast Radio with developments of that yellow rainfall, okay? Stay tuned. We had some sad news yesterday. Actor Tim Curry, who starred as Dr. Frank Nofurter in the Rocky Horror Picture Show, sadly passed away at the age of 80. He was also known for his parts in the 1982 musical movie Annie. He played Rooster Hannigan. And of course, the hotel concierge that is Mr. Hector in Home Alone 2, Tim Curry. He actually played It as well, Stephen King's TV movie. He played the character It. Great guy. He hadn't been well. And back in September, he spoke about his health. This is what he had to say.
2: My luck turned on Friday the 13th of July in 2012 when I had a stroke. I was really rather sick and I went into hospital.
1: Tim Curry, may he rest in peace. I was a big fan of Tim Curry. 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Right, I have the birthday box on the way very soon for you. 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Birthday box on the way in about 12 minutes' time.
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0: Rachel Dove playing the best of Irish here on South East Radio. That is the sound of The Thrills, formed in Dublin 2001 by lead vocalist Conor Deasy and guitarist Daniel Ryan. A great band, still doing the rounds, you know. Still doing the rounds. Speaking of Irish music, Irish Music Month is in full swing here at South East Radio, and we're putting the spotlight on Irish talent. 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Now, it is the 27th of August. It is time for the birthday box. First of all, happy birthday to Anne Hayes. Happy birthday, Anne Hayes. Celebrating your birthday today. Also, a big shout out to Sean Connick as well. Happy birthday, Sean. Also celebrating the birthday is Mark Clancy from Arklow. That comes in from Mam and Dad. Happy birthday to Brenda Roberts. Brenda is from Gorey. Celebrating your 21st birthday today. That comes in from all the family. And also happy birthday to Gary Carty as well. Happy birthday, Gary. You are in Clonroach and you're celebrating your 37th birthday today. That comes in from Mam and Dad. All right, so there you go. Today's birthday box. Did you know on this very day back in 1955? Well, it all originated in Wexford Castle Bridge, you know. But the first edition of the Guinness Book of Records is published and is compiled by student twins Norris and Ross McWriter in Great Britain. It quickly proves to be a hit. Of course, it did originate in Castlebridge. Fact. Also, on this very day back in 1964, the Walt Disney classic musical film Mary Poppins, starring Julie Andrews and Dick Van Dyke, premiered at the Gorman's Chinese Theatre in Los Angeles, California. So happy birthday, Mary Poppins, 1964. Stay tuned, music on the way next from Royalty.
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0: Music from Somber, 12 to 12. We had the Coronas, Addicted Progress, and of course Royalty before that, Queen and Radio Gaga. Southeast Radio's Lunchtime with Lee for this Thursday afternoon. And let me know what you're up to today. Are you working busy today in your workplace, or are you out and about? But if you are out and about, please do be very careful, because it's heavy rain are expected in this part of the world. 087-373-7956. And by the way, that yellow rainfall is currently in place, and we will keep you right up to date here on Southeast Radio as it progresses. All right, don't go anywhere. More of your feel good tunes on the way next.
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0: 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More of your feel-good tunes coming up in the next hour. We have a Bamboozle, we have Bizarre News Story of the Day, and JobSpot as well. 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
10: It's 1 o'clock. Good afternoon. I'm Siobhan Murphy. A person has been identified by Gardaí in connection with a series of harassing and disturbing phone calls made to female councillors in Wexford County Council. A search has been carried out and a number of phones and other media devices have been seized as part of the investigation. Mayor of Wexford Labour Councillor Vicky Barron said the calls were distressing and harassing and it's changed the way she answers her phone.
11: Basically, following on from that, there is a feature that all phones have where you can kind of have AI screen them for you. So when a private number comes in, AI will ask the caller to state their name and the nature of the call. And that is actually a really good tool. I didn't know about beforehand. So people who are ringing who are genuine are actually leaving their name. And then I can answer the call as they're ringing and they're telling AI what's going on, because that comes up on my phone. And people who don't, then I just don't answer the call. So it has changed the way I answer. But also I now know there are tools to keep us all safe.
10: Sinn Féin councillor Aoife Rose O'Brien, who is currently on maternity leave, said the calls were so bad she had to call the guards out to her home 3 days before giving birth to her baby son. She said the calls were a direct attack on female councillors and harassment against their gender.
12: Very, very disappointing to see that in this day and age, particularly in our county where we have increased the amount of female representatives. And it's, you know, we've made history this year alone in Wexford, and I think that, you know, it goes without being said that the female councillors there are in their seats and we represent our communities the very same, if not sometimes a little bit more than our male counterparts. And
10: a phased restoration and excise duty for fuel will not go ahead until November. The government says the agreed cuts to excise duty on petrol and diesel will be phased out over a period from then to the end of February. Reporter Barry White has more.
13: The phased removal of the supports was due to start from September 1st. Had those increases gone ahead, petrol would have risen by around 9 cents a litre, with diesel increasing by 10 cents and potentially climbing above 2 euro a litre. However, the government has today confirmed the plan phasing out of supports next month will not go ahead. Transport Minister Dara O'Brien says this additional package of supports is significant.
14: We were going to retain the reduction in excise duty, so this additional package is probably all in all about €430 million worth of support.
13: Fuels for Ireland has welcomed the extension, but says setting future tax increases without knowing where global fuel prices will be amounts to policy making based on a hope and guesswork. Kevin McPartland, CEO of Fuels for Ireland, claims the government is kicking the issue to touch.
15: They have picked a date out of the air and said, oh, we'll reinstate excise duty from this date. But there's no basis for that.
13: Meanwhile, the plans to extend cuts to excise duty are being welcomed by motorists. These people in Dublin say even more needs to be done, though, to bring down prices at the pumps.
16: Yes, a lot more, I suppose. An awful lot more for us.
17: Look, to be honest with you, it's not enough by kicking the can down the line.
13: The government's proposal will be put to a vote in the Dáil tomorrow.
10: Stena Line's advising passengers from Rosslare that soon they'll need a valid passport to travel to Britain. From the 28th of September, all passengers travelling on Stena Line services via Dublin, Holyhead, Fishguard and Rosslare will be required to present a valid passport at check-in. This change is being introduced to comply with UK Border Force data requirements and no other forms of identification will be accepted. Stena Line says passengers of all ages and nationalities will require passport under these new rules, including infants. Almost 1,400 people have been reported missing following the landslides in Nepal and Tibet. Two Irish tourists are among those who are unaccounted for. Police in Nepal say at least 353 people are believed to have been killed. However, that number is expected to rise in the coming days. Simon Cook's a geoscientist specialising in mountain environments and explains why the landslide was so destructive.
18: Part of a glacier about 5,000 metres high up in the Nepalese Himalaya has broken off, and that ice has then cascaded into the valley below. And it's probably mixed with lots of other dead and decaying bits of glacier ice and debris and boulders, which are very common in these kinds of environments.
10: An All-Ireland skateboarding champion from Wexford says he'd love to make it onto the Olympics one day. Donatas Budrys won his second national title at the All-Ireland Championships in Limerick last month. The 17-year-old from Wexford Town and credits the opening of the Minrhine skate park with his success. Donatas says his goal now is to represent his country on the ultimate stage.
19: I'd love to, it's probably one of my dreams to make it to the Olympics eventually, you know. It's pretty hard here in Ireland since there's no official skateboarding team or whatever, you know, so it's definitely something I've been looking into, and I'd love to make it to the Olympics one day. The dream.
10: And a well-known Wexford performer had the difficult task of telling a live audience that Dolly Parton had died just moments before the curtain went up on 9 to 5 the musical in England. Carla Tracy, who's well known to musical societies across County Wexford, addressed the audience in Worthing, West Sussex. Carla's originally from Arklow and is playing Dorley Rhodes, the role made famous by Dolly Parton in the original 1980 film.
20: Before we begin tonight's performance of 9 to 5, we would like to take a moment to remember the remarkable Dolly Parton, who has sadly passed away today. Tonight, we will perform the piece as she intended, with great respect and affection for the woman whose vision brought it to life.
10: For all your local stories and more, visit southeastradio.ie. It's 1:05.
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10: A status yellow weather warning's now in effect in County Wexford. There'll be heavy rain with a possibility of thunderstorms until 3 a.m. tomorrow morning. There's also the potential for localised flooding and difficult travelling conditions. Highest temperatures 18 to 20 degrees.
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10: Starting with Wexford hurling, and Derek McGrath's been backed to be a success in Wexford by a double All-Ireland winner. Offaly legend Michael Dygan said the Waterford man will put the players first as he takes over the inter-county job here. McGrath unveiled his management team last night, which includes former player Paul Morris and Navena coach James Quirk. Michael Dygan said McGrath has learned from the best.
0: Derek, I think, will do great things for Wexford. He's a serious manager, great players man as well, and he's been down and doing in Limerick the last couple of years. You learn a lot of time when you're in Limerick at the moment, because you know he's dealing with Adam English, Darragh Donovan there in Doon, and he'll learn from what they're doing in Limerick as well. You're always learning.
10: It's do or die for Shamrock Rovers in the second leg of their Conference League qualifier playoff later. Stephen Bradley's side are away to Coupes, with the tie finally poised at 1-1. Kick-off in Finland's at 4 o'clock Irish time. And in rowing, the men's four team are the first in the water for Ireland on day 4 of the World Rowing Championships. They go into the C-final in Amsterdam from 1:30. The women's four are then in the semi-finals just before 2:30. And the women's quadruple sculls team are also in semi-final action around 15 minutes later. And in athletics, Sophie O'Sullivan will contest the women's 1500 metres at the Diamond League in Zurich this evening. It will be O'Sullivan's first time at a Diamond League meeting. However, it's not an official event on the wider programme. That's your news and sport on South East Radio. Southeast Radio has been informed of the following bereavements: Wallace of Feathered-on-Sea, Stacia Wallace, New Roach, Templetown, Feathered-on-Sea, wife of the late Kevin, mother of Mary, Willie, Pat and the late Bernard, sister of the late Pat, James and Peggy. Reposing at her daughter Mary's residence, Templetown, on Friday from 3 until 8 p.m. Funeral Mass on Saturday in All Saints Church, Templetown at 11 a.m. Burial afterwards in the Old Cemetery, Templetown. Family flowers only. Donations if desired to RNLI. Kinsella of Enniscorthy. Marie Kinsella, Nee Murphy, Riven Dell, The Folly, Enniscorthy. Beloved wife of Padder. Mother of Roisin, Aoife and Orla. Daughter of the late Jim and Angela. Sister of John, Elaine, Hilary, Denise and James. Sadly missed by Fia. Reposing at her home today, Thursday from 4 to 8 p.m. and again on Friday from 4 to 8 p.m. Removal from her home on Saturday morning at 11:30 to St. Aidan's Cathedral, arriving for funeral mass at 12 noon. Burial afterwards in Davidstown Cemetery. Southeast Radio extends sympathy to the bereaved.

0: great tune, great band, Golden Horde, Friends in Time. Before the MP Bull, Open Your Heart, Southeast Radio's Lunchtime with Lee for this Thursday afternoon into our second hour. And on the way shortly, I do have your job spot. And also on the way soon, I have Brona Gately with her bizarre news story of the day. But in the meantime, let's play a game.
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0: Today it is Where Am I? First clue, I am the second largest city in my country. Your third clue, I am the first city to host the Winter and Summer Olympic Games. And I have more billionaires than any other city. I have an added on clue for you today. I had a traffic jam that lasted 9 days before. So it's a busy city. Where am I? 087-373-7956. Don't forget to leave your name and where you're from with your answer, okay? I am the second largest city in my country. I am the first city ever to host the Winter Games and Summer Olympic Games. And I have more billionaires than any other city. Added clue? I had a traffic jam that lasted 9 days. Where am I? 087-373-7956.
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0: Music from Rihanna and Diamonds. Southeast Radio's Lunchtime with Lee. Yellow rain warning happening at the moment. Well, can I say, in Wexford town, it stopped raining and it's a bit overcast, a bit dull, but it stopped raining. But is it raining wherever you are? Let us know, okay, how heavy it is around the region of the southeast. Let us know. 087-3737-956. That is your text or WhatsApp number. Let's reveal the answer for today's bamboozle. Lots of people getting the correct answer. Well done. I am the second largest city in my country. I am the first city to host the Winter Games and Summer Olympic Games. And I've more than I have more billionaires than any other city. And your extra clue was I had a traffic jam that lasted 9 days. Imagine being stuck in that. The answer, of course, was Beijing. Beijing in China. Well done to Stella Doyle. Well done to Deirdre from Tramore. Also well done to Mary in Kilran. Well done to Jimmy there from Wexford. Jimmy from New Ross as well. And lots of others too. Beijing was the answer in today's bamboozle. By the way, just got a WhatsApp there from Emily. Straight away she says about rain. Yes, it's raining in Enniscorthy. And yeah, thank you very much for that, Mary. Let us know, 087-3737-956. What is the weather like in your area of the southeast? Let me know, 087-3737-956. More of your feel-good tunes on the way. But first of all, it is time for this. Bronagh, over to you. Today's bizarre news story of the day.
1: A cat missing from Sunderland in northeast England for almost a year has been found 100 miles away. Volunteers with Cat Action Trust spotted Ginge while caring for a feral colony in Leeds and realised he was unusually tame. A microchip check traced his owner, who was reportedly in floods of tears when told her missing cat had finally been found.
2: Tune in to the Feel Good Drive with Julie this afternoon as she chats with head chef Nigel from the Talbot Hotel for our special feature, Dad's Doing Dinner. 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

0: Yeah, great voice. Chris the Berg, Don't Pay, the Ferryman, Southeast Radio's Lunchtime with Lee. I was searching around the county, around the region, about raining in certain parts. No rain in Kilran at the moment. That comes in from Mary. Also, raining in New Ross. That comes in from Tony White in Ferns, travelling in New Ross today. So let me know if it's raining heavy wherever you are. 087-373-7956. Of course, we have that yellow rain fall at the moment. More of your favourites coming up in the next hour. Don't go anywhere. Of course, we've got your showbiz news with Brona Gately and a brand new Connect 3 as well, all on the way after the news at 2.
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7: It's 2 o'clock. Good afternoon. I'm Brona Gately. A person has been identified by Gardaí in connection with a series of harassing and disturbing phone calls made to female councillors in Wexford County Council. A search has been carried out with phones and other devices seized. Mayor Vicky Barron says the calls were distressing and have changed how she answers her phone, while Sinn Féin councillor Aoife Rose O'Brien says Gardaí were called to her home just 3 days before she gave birth. She says the abuse was a direct attack on women in public life, and there are some who believe public representatives are slaves.
8: We've got small children at home. You know, our council work isn't our main priority. We've also got daytime jobs on top of that as well. Yeah. It's very, very difficult to navigate through something like this, to be expected to as well. I think that's actually the most disappointing part. That person, and there are people out there who believe that the public representatives are almost slaves in their opinion, and that we have to endure this and that we have to listen to that.
7: The number of people killed in landslides in Nepal and Tibet is expected to rise into the thousands. Police say at least 353 people have been killed. Almost 1,400 people have been reported missing across Nepal and Tibet, including 2 Irish tourists. Rachel Clayton, South Asia correspondent for ABC, says the disaster was triggered by the melting of a huge glacier in the Himalayas.
9: So there are a lot of lakes up there, very, very, very high up. They're sort of barred in by rock. When enough water melts, of course, that just builds up too much pressure. That rock is broken and released an enormous amount of land and water that is hit along the border on both sides, on the China side in Tibet and then the Nepal side into pretty huge towns. Catastrophic's kind of not the word for it either. These are apocalyptic scenes.
7: A phased restoration and excise duty for fuel will not go ahead until November. The government says the agreed cuts to excise duty on petrol and diesel will be phased out over a period from then to the end of February. Reporter Barry White has more.
10: The phased removal of the supports was due to start from September 1st. Had those increases gone ahead, petrol would have risen by around 9 cents a litre, with diesel increasing by 10 cents and potentially climbing above €2 a litre. However, the government has today confirmed the planned phasing out of supports next month will not go ahead. Transport Minister Dara O'Brien says this additional package of supports is significant.
11: We were going to retain the reduction in excise duty, so this additional package is probably all in all about €430 million worth of support.
10: Fuels for Ireland has welcomed the extension, but says setting future tax increases without knowing where global fuel prices will be amounts to policymaking based on a hope and guesswork. Kevin McPartland, CEO of Fuels for Ireland, claims the government is kicking the issue to touch.
12: They have picked a date out of the air and said, oh, we'll reinstate excise duty from this date. But there's no basis for that.
10: Meanwhile, the plans to extend cuts to excise duty are being welcomed by motorists. These people in Dublin say even more needs to be done, though, to bring down prices at the pumps.
13: Yes, a lot more, I suppose. An awful lot more for us.
14: Look, to be honest with you, it's not enough by kicking the can down the line.
10: The government's proposal will be put to a vote in the Dáil tomorrow.
7: Stena Line is advising passengers from Rosslare that soon they'll need a valid passport to travel to Britain. From the 28th of September, all passengers travelling on Stena Line services via Dublin, Holyhead, Fishguard and Rosslare will be required to present a valid passport at check-in. This change is being introduced to comply with UK Border Force data requirements, and no other forms of identification will be accepted. Stena Line says passengers of all ages and nationalities will require a passport under these new rules, including infants. And finally, an All-Ireland skateboarding champion from Wexford says he'd love to make it to the Olympics one day. Donatus Budrys won his second national title at the All-Ireland Championships in Limerick last month. The 17-year-old is from Wexford town and credits the opening of the Min Ryan skate park with his success. Donatus says his goal now is to represent his country on the ultimate stage.
15: I'd love to, like, it's probably one of my dreams to make it to the Olympics eventually, you know. It's pretty hard here in Ireland since there's no, like, official, like, skateboarding team or whatever, you know. So it's definitely something I've been looking into, and I'd love to make it to the Olympics one day. The dream.
7: For all your local stories and more, visit southeastradio.ie. 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
7: Status yellow weather warning is now in effect in County Wexford. There'll be heavy rain with the possibility of thunderstorms until 3 a.m. tomorrow morning. There'll also be the potential for localised flooding and difficult travelling conditions. Highest temperatures of 18 to 20 degrees.
5: Feel good, rain. Lunchtime with Lee.

0: The sound of Miley Cyrus, Flowers. Very emotional time for Miley Cyrus at the moment. Of course, her godmother, Dolly Parton, sadly passes away recently. Before that, UB40 and Red Wine. By the way, Miley Cyrus's version of Jolene is one of the best versions I've ever heard. Even maybe better than Dolly Parton's version of it. But there you go. Southeast Radio's Lunchtime with Lee, as I said, here till 3 o'clock, live from Studio 1. And coming up shortly, in about 20 minutes' time, we have a brand new Connect 3 for you, okay? Three pieces of audio connecting one word. Stick around for that. Right now, let's cross back over to Brona Gately. She's got the very latest showbiz goss.
1: Hi, Brona here with today's showbiz news. Derry Girls creator Lisa McGee is set to make a new Irish dancing mockumentary series for Netflix. The streamer has greenlit Jig, a new six-part comedy series focusing on the high-stakes world of Irish dancing. It'll follow two best friends at a struggling dance school in Derry who have their sights set on the World Championships but are up against a rival Florida-based team who are described as slick, sponsored and a seemingly unbeatable operation. Rupert Grint is returning to the role of Ron Weasley nearly two decades after the final Harry Potter film. The actor says it feels so special to reprise the character in the Broadway production of Harry Potter and the Cursed Child. Grint says stepping back into Ron's shoes, now they're both fathers, feels both familiar and completely new. He'll join the show in New York for a 17-week run from February. And finally, actress Ashton Sharkey says a lot of the Irish slang used in the new season of Ted Lasso is her own improv. The fourth season has taken a new turn with a focus now on a newly established women's team. The 25-year-old plays Dubliner Niamh Harrigan, one half of a football-playing twin duo who join the Lady Greyhounds, coached by Ted. The Kildare native says she's given a lot of creative freedom to make the character her own.
2: Jason would be like, well, what do you want to say? What would you say? Especially because a lot of our stuff was like insults, Irish insults. The writers would put in a few, there was a few root vegetables involved, calling each other turnips and parsnips and potatoes. And then as we got further down the line, they were like, okay, well, what would you say? And then watching the show, I realised that the majority of our improv stuff kind of made it into the final edit.
1: And that's your showbiz for now. 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

0: The brilliant Ed Sheeran, Thinking Out Loud, Southeast Radio's Lunchtime with Lee. Ed Sheeran recently spoke about Gorey. He said, it's a special place in his heart, Gorey, in County Wexford. My favourite town in Ireland is Gorey, he says. It still reminds me of my childhood. It has changed so much, but there's still the same places that I would have gone as a kid. For Ed, Gorey is a place of nostalgia, summers spent visiting his Irish grandparents, wandering through the streets and enjoying the familiar spots that made up his childhood. Even with the town growing and changing, it still holds the same warmth and memories that connect him to Ireland. That's the beauty of Irish towns. They evolve, yet they keep their soul. Ed Sheeran about Gorey. Now, 2:30, exactly. We're going to play Connect 3. This is brand new for you, okay? Three pieces of audio connecting one word. Have a listen. What is that one word?
1: There is one thing. 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
2: Who loves you, baby?
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8: 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Nur a thotu ag tí a cowl, fech fwi gho I gúni gavekatu an wil glúsh rohar ag tacht. Fecher yesh, fecher clay, agusin shin fecher yesh arish.
10: Ní vian take a do on Cecile. Fech fwi gho a gúni gavekatu an wil glúsh rohar ag tacht ag tí a cowl. Tachtarach don udaros am hovaltocht wote. Fech RSA.ie.
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0: supporting Irish Music Month. Great month for Irish music. Brian Kennedy there for One Kiss. Let's reveal the answer for today's Connect 3. Yes, a few people getting it right. Well done. This is what you heard.
1: There is one thing.
2: Make my day.
3: Who loves you, baby?
0: Oh, Columbo. We had Callahan from Dirty Harry. And you had Kojak, Telly Savalas. Well, they're all detectives. Well done to Sandra there. Well done, Sandra. Well done to Jimmy. Well done to Paddy there as well. Well done to Mary and a few others. Thanks, everybody, getting involved in today's Connect 3. The answer was detectives.
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9: Feel good!

The sound of the Lightning Seeds, Life of Riley. Yeah. Lunchtime with Lee come to a close. Just before we go, it's time for your free three facts. First, did you know 90% of all rice in the world is consumed in Asia? Mm-hmm. Earth has lost 50% of its wildlife in the past 40 years. Oh, that's sad. And eating broccoli can make your brain more powerful and sharpen your thinking. Your free three facts. Thank you for your company. It's been real. It's been emotional. Stay tuned. Judy McCracken is on the way next with the Feel Good Drive. Mark is in for me tomorrow. Have a day off. So join Mark tomorrow from 12 to 3.

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7: It's 3 o'clock. Good afternoon. I'm Brona Gately. A person has been identified by Gardaí in connection with a series of harassing and disturbing phone calls made to female councillors in Wexford County Council. A search has been carried out with phones and other devices seized. Mayor Vicky Barnes says the calls were distressing and have changed how she answers her phone. While Sinn Féin councillor Aoife Rose O'Brien says Gardaí were called to her home just 3 days before she gave birth. She says the abuse was a direct attack on women in public life, and there are some who believe public representatives are slaves.
8: We've got small children at home. You know, our council work isn't our main priority. We've also got daytime jobs on top of that as well. Yeah. It's very, very difficult to navigate through something like this, to be expected to as well. I think that's actually the most disappointing part. That person, and there are people out there who believe that the public representatives are almost slaves in their opinion, and that we have to endure this and that we have to listen to that.
7: Excise cuts on petrol and diesel will be gradually rolled back from November and the end of February. The reversal had been delayed to begin due to begin on a phased basis from next month, but the government's delayed that change due to increased energy costs. The reverse timetable will cost the Exchequer an additional €430 million. Speaking on Morning Mix earlier, Sinn Féin finance spokesperson Pierce Doherty said the government still doesn't get it.
9: Instead of starting these increases on the 1st of September, they're going to start them in the 1st of November. So literally 8 weeks breathing space for the public here. But at the end of the day, they're facing this huge increase in diesel of 34 cents, and that's not acceptable. We've made it very clear to the government that we will continue to have people's back, we'll continue to fight their corner, and we will continue to oppose and put pressure on this government to make sure that excise duty is not going back on petrol and diesel at a time when these prices are so high, and the government still doesn't get it, and that's the big, big problem here.
7: The number of people killed in landslides in Nepal and Tibet is expected to rise into the thousands. People say at least 353 people have been killed. Almost 1,400 people have been reported missing across Nepal and Tibet, including two Irish tourists. Rachel Clayton, South Asia correspondent for ABC, says the disaster was triggered by the melting of a huge glacier in the Himalayas.
10: So there are a lot of lakes up there, very, very, very high up. They're sort of barred in by rock. When enough water melts, of course, that just builds up too much pressure. That rock is broken and released an enormous amount of land and water that is hit along the border on both sides, on the China side in Tibet and then the Nepal side into pretty huge towns. Catastrophic's kind of not the word for it either. These are apocalyptic scenes.
7: A new Ross councillor has written to the Minister for Tourism over incoming rules around passport use on ferries. From next month, those travelling on Stena Line or Irish Ferry services from Rosslare to the UK must present their passport at check-in. Until now, ferry companies usually accepted other forms of ID, such as driver's licences, when attempting to board the ship. Independent councillor John Dwyer has called on Minister Peter Burke to intervene, as the new rules from the UK Border Force may contravene the EU's Common Travel Area Agreement. Councillor Dwyer has called it a shocking development. A search is underway for a very special piece of Irish musical history, a banjo once owned by legendary Wexford musician Pecker Dunn. His son Stephen says it was specifically made for his father and gifted by U2 following a recording project. The distinctive instrument was stolen from the family's caravan in Ardfert in County Kerry almost 40 years ago. Stephen is appealing for anyone who may have seen it to get in touch, saying it could still be in a private collection, home or even a pub. Speaking on Morning Mix earlier, he explained how it was taken.
11: He was camped outside Ardfert in County Kerry, and himself and my man went into the shop to get some groceries or whatever, you know. And when he came back, then the caravan was cleaned out, like, and that banjo was one of the things that was taken, you know. I think there was a guitar and a few bits taken as well, like, but the banjo was the main thing that really killed him, like, okay. You know.
7: And finally, a two-time national champion says the Minryan Park skate park helped him to reach the top of his sport. Wexford town man Donatus Budris defended his title at the All-Ireland Skateboarding Championships earlier this month. He'd love to see an official governing body established for the sport so Ireland could send skateboarders to the Olympics in the future. The 17-year-old says he honed his skills at the facility in Minryan Park.
12: I'm happy it's open. It's a place to go, like, you know, you skate. Over the summer, like, I've had a 3-month break, so I just skating almost every day, you know, but I'm finished school now, so I'm starting work soon, but I'll always have time to skate. Like, I only live 5 minutes away from the park, and then, you know, the park gets busy sometimes, you know, it's full of kids, so you go out somewhere else in the street or something, find a quiet place, and then you could practice your tricks there, you know.
7: For all your local stories and more, visit southeastradio.ie. It's 5 minutes past 3.
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7: A status yellow weather warning is now in effect. There will be heavy rain with the possibility of thunderstorms until 3 a.m. tomorrow morning. There will also be the potential for localised flooding and difficult travelling conditions. Highest temperatures of 18 to 20 degrees.
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7: Starting with golf, Fiona Maguire has wrapped up her opening round at the Women's Irish Open at the K Club. The Cavan native shot a round of 71 and is 4 shots off the provisional leader Alessandra Finale. She opened her tournament alongside Irish amateur Olivia Costello, who ended the day 6 over. Maguire believes the young Roscommon golfer should be proud of her effort.
14: No, she did really well. I'm sure she was nervous, and I thought she handled it really well. She had some really nice shots, made a couple of birdies, and you know, she had a little bit of a tricky finish there, but I told her not to be too hard on herself, and you know, I think she's got a very bright future ahead of her.
7: Annabel Wilson has also finished 1 under, while Anna Foster has ended the day level par. Kate Dillon is leading the Irish charge so far. She's 2 under through 2, while Anya Donegan is 1 under through 7. Elsewhere, Rory McIlroy will contest the Tour Championship in Atlanta this evening. He'll be looking to add a 4th title at the competition this weekend. He tees off alongside Xander Schauffele just before 6 p.m. To rowing, the Irish women's quadruple sculls are currently in the water at the World Rowing Championships. They're hoping to qualify for the medal race. The women's 4 could only secure a place in the B final after they finished 4th in their semi-final race in the last hour, while the men's 4 took 2nd in the C final earlier this afternoon. And finally, in rugby, Jack Crowley is set for another extended spell on the sidelines. The Munster out half has been ruled out until the new year due to a lower limb vascular injury. He picked up up the tissue issue during a warm-up against Ulster in April. That's your news and sport on South East Radio.
15: So big good afternoon to you. Happy Thursday. Not fantastically fantastic outside. It's still warm. There's always a positive. Welcome along to the 80s hour.
16: Bienvenue chez Joe.

0: The wonderful sounds of Prince, and that is Sign of the Times, Vanessa Paradis and Jolly Taxi. Two songs back to 1987, 3:15. All part of the 80s hour here on Feel Good Drive with myself, Julie McCracken, the show powered very proudly by Ferrybank Motors. So yeah, the voice detective went yesterday. So what I'll tell you, we'll do. I'm up in Electric Picnic tomorrow. We're going to give a little break for today and we'll start fresh on Monday. So we will be back to 50 of my finest yo-yos to give away to you, and a brand new voice as well. If you would like to get in touch for requests and dedications, always love to hear from you. That number 0873737956. Still to come on the way, St. Peter Gabriel, and we're back next with DeBarge.
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0: Southeast Radio playing at Peter Gabriel. Sledgehammer back to 1986. And DeBarge, a huge hit wonder, one hit wonder for them a year before that, 1985, and Rhythm of the Night. Dorothy says, hi Julie, thanks for that song, haven't heard it in a long time. We are all listening here on the daycare bus from Dorothy and all the gang in the daycare bus. So big hello to you all from us here at Southeast Radio. Nice to know that you are enjoying the music. Now my next song is bringing us back to that year of 1986. Normally look at some movies that were released in that year. Very short snippet of one from this.
1: I feel the need for speed.
0: The need for speed. But can you tell me the name of the movie? All just a little bit of fun. The all-important number 087-373-7956. This was a big hit that same year for Mr. Mister. It's Kiri on Feel Good Drive.

0: What a tune. Just gone 3:30 on Feel Good Drive. Mister, also brought us Broken Wings, and that is Kerry. So I played you that clip from the movie. Let's play it again. It's very short.
1: I feel the need.
0: The need for speed. Paddy Levingston, well done to you. You have got the answer correct. And in on the WhatsApps as well, we have lots. Let me see, trying to catch up. Eugene Gary, well done to you. And Kim in Tagoche as well. All saying Top Gun, absolutely spot on, starring Tom Cruise. And what a movie it was as well. So just a little gentle reminder, because the closing date won't be too far away. We have launched a local hero award, bringing local talent to the airwaves. And I have to say, the amount of entries we've had already, just phenomenal. And the amount of talent, double phenomenal. You can send your entry to music@southeastradio.ie. 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And if you haven't entered yet and you're thinking, it could be for me, it should be for you, do it. You won't regret it. Still to come, music on the way from Level 42, and we're back next with Patrick Swayze.
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one of the best bands ever to see live. And I know everyone would say they have their favourite bands. And it's fair to say they definitely would be one of mine. Level 42, Mark King and the Gang. Back to 1985 and Something About You, all part of the 80s hour. And before that, She Have to Do a Little Romance Now and Again. You heard Patrick Swayze and She's Like the Wind. So my next song, like I normally do, I've put a mega mix of other songs you would have been listening to in that year. Let's see if you can have a guess what the year was.

Were My What Thompson Twins Now? Some great tunes from that year, and this was also a big hit from Madonna and Borderline. Can you tell me what the year was? 087 373 7795 of the sixes.

0: So just had Tony MacDonald on the WhatsApp guessing the year being 1984 or 1985. So which one was it? It was the first one, of course, 1984. Madonna and Borderline. And I brought you a little mega mix of a few tunes you would have been dancing and singing along to in that year as well. We are in the middle of the 80s hour and I do hope you are enjoying the music just as much as me. Still to come between now and the news at 4 o'clock, some Fergal Sharkey, and we're back next with the Hothouse Flowers.
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0: Fergal Sharkey wrapping up the 80s hour on Southeast Radio, and a good heart, a song written by Maria McKee, and the Hothouse Flowers Don't Go Back to 1988 before that. So we will bring you the 80s hour again tomorrow from a very special location, actually, let me tell you. Oh, I did say it already, so I'm not sure if you heard me or bypassed, but yeah, we will make a nice little announcement in the final hour of the show today. Just to let you know, hour two, the Voice Detective went yesterday. Congratulations to our winner, €270. So from Monday, we'll start that back from scratch and we will begin it with €50. In the next hour of the show, we do, however, have Dad's Doing Dinner, Nigel Corbett, in the studio, and we have a giveaway. We'll be talking all things snacks and lunches for the kids going back to school, and I suppose the fact that instead of processed sliced meat, using the boiled ham yourself, and just the changes that you could make and prepare in lunches the night before and having the kids involved, so that ingredient of love goes into the lunchbox as well. So that's on the way in the next hour of the show with Battle of the Bangers. It is currently up on Instagram and Facebook in the story section, so have a little look there and see which song you want to hear coming out of the news at 5 o'clock today. Talking about the news, the headlines on the way with Brona Gately.
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6: It's 4 o'clock. Good afternoon. I'm Brona Gately. Wexford TD and Ken Corlevia, Rona Murphy, says there is some reason for optimism over the future of the Inchester facility in New Ross. She's received a briefing from Enterprise Minister Peter Burke on its planned transition to KKR. Deputy Murphy says no job losses or redundancies are expected as part of the €4.9 billion deal and welcomed the clarification, saying it could be a positive indicator for the New Ross facility and its workforce. Excise cuts on petrol and diesel will be gradually rolled back between November and the end of February. The reversal had been due to begin on a phased basis from next month, but the government's delayed that change due to increased energy costs. The revised timetable will cost the Exchequer an additional €430 million. Speaking on Morning Mix earlier, Sinn Féin finance spokesperson Piers Stoherty said the government still doesn't get it.
7: Instead of starting these increases on the 1st of September, they're going to start them in the 1st of November, so literally 8 weeks breathing space for the public here. But at the end of the day, they're facing this huge increase in diesel of 34 cents, and that's not acceptable. We've made it very clear to the government that we will continue to have people's back, we'll continue to fight their corner, and we will continue to oppose and put pressure on this government to make sure that excise duty is not going back on petrol and diesel at a time when these prices are so high, and the government still doesn't get it, and that's the big problem here.
6: A former mayor of Wexford is calling on the Minister for Transport to reinstate the South Wexford Railway. Joe Ryan has launched a petition asking Minister Dara O'Brien to implement the All-Ireland Rail Strategy Report recommendations for Wexford. That includes reopening the service between Wexford and Waterford, the construction of a new railway station at the south end of Wexford town, and that access to Dublin should be via Waterford, Kilkenny and Carlow. The former Labour councillor says the South Wexford line was due to be back up and running by 2030, but that target will be missed due to the failure to repair the Barrow Bridge. More than 350 people are now known to have died in Nepal's devastating flash floods. Over 1,300 are missing there and in neighbouring Tibet, including two from Ireland. The disaster is believed to have been triggered by a glacier collapse. Gopal Sejane is the senior manager at a hospital in Nepal and says people had little time to get to safety.
8: All the bridges have been washed away, and because of the high velocity of flooding, it's like a flash flood, so people could not protect themselves. There are lots of casualties. The exact situation is yet to be known.
6: A new Ross councillor has written to the Minister for Tourism over incoming rules around passport use on the ferries. From next month, those travelling on Stena Line or Irish ferry services from Rosslare to the UK must present their passport at check-in. Until now, ferry companies usually accepted other forms of ID, such as driving licences, when attempting to board the ship. Independent councillor John Dwyer has called on Minister Peter Burke to intervene, as the new rules from the UK Border Force may contravene the EU's Common Travel Area Agreement. Councillor Dwyer has called it a shocking development. A search is underway for a very special piece of Irish musical history, a banjo once owned by legendary Wexford musician Pecker Dunn. His son Stephen says it was specifically made for his father and gifted by U2 following a recording project. The distinctive instrument was stolen from the family's caravan in Ardfert in County Kerry almost 40 years ago. Stephen is appealing for anyone who may have seen it to get in touch, saying it could still be a private collection or in a home or even a pub. Speaking on Morning Mix earlier, he explained how it was taken.
9: He was camped outside Ardfert in County Kerry, and himself and my mum went into the shop to get some groceries or whatever, you know. And when he came back, then the caravan was cleaned out, like, and that banjo was one of the things that was taken, you know. I think there was a guitar and another few bits taken as well, like, but the banjo was the main thing that really killed him, like, you know.
6: And a two-time national champion says the Minrhine Skate Park helped him to reach the top of his sport. Wexford townman Donatus Budrys defended his title at the All-Ireland Skateboarding Championships earlier this month. He'd love to see an official governing body established for the sport so Ireland could send skateboarders to the Olympics in the future. The 17-year-old says he honed his skills at the facility in Minrhine Park.
10: I'm happy it's open. It's a place to go, like, you know, you skate. Over the summer, like, I've had a 3-month break, so I just skating almost every day, you know, but I'm finished school now, so I'm starting work soon, but I'll always have time to skate. Like, I only live 5 minutes away from the park, and then, you know, the park gets busy sometimes, you know, it's full of kids, so you go out somewhere else in the street or something, find a quiet place, and then you could practice your tricks there, you know.
6: For all your local stories and more, visit southeastradio.ie. It's 4 minutes past four.
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6: Heavy rain with the possibility of thunderstorms. Highest temperatures of 18 to 20 degrees.
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6: Starting with soccer, UEFA is preparing legal action against FIFA president Gianni Infantino over the controversial World Cup investment plans. European football's governing body is considering criminal proceedings in Switzerland linked to the failed proposal to sell future profits to private investors. Sky Sports correspondent Rob Harris says UEFA claims the plan damaged FIFA's reputation and governance.
18: This is the legal document from UEFA. It calls this World Cup venture a fraudulently off-market price promoted by Infantino for his own benefit. This was a vehicle for Infantino and a small circle to acquire a permanent stake and otherwise profit from FIFA's most valuable assets.
6: To golf, Fiona Maguire has wrapped up her opening round at the Women's Irish Open at the K Club. The Cavan native shot a round of 71 and just four shots off the provisional leader Alessandra Finale. She opened her tournament alongside Irish amateur Olivia Costello, who ended the day 6 over. Maguire believes the young Roscommon golfer should be proud of her effort.
19: No, she did really well. I'm sure she was nervous, and I thought she handled it really well. She had some really nice shots, made a couple of birdies, and you know, she had a little bit of a tricky finish there, but I told her not to be too hard on herself, and you know, I think she's got a very bright future ahead of her.
6: Annabelle Wilson has also finished one under, while Anna Foster has ended the day level par. Anya Donegan is the best of the Irish in the field so far. She's 3 under after making the turn. Elsewhere, Rory McIlroy will contest the Tour Championship in Atlanta this evening. He'll be looking to add a fourth title at the competition this weekend. He tees off alongside Xander Schauffele just before 6 p.m. Meanwhile, Brooks Koepka is the latest name to join the field ahead of next month's Irish Open. The 5-time major winner will join the likes of McIlroy, John Rahm and Shane Lowry at the Doom Beg. And in rowing, the Irish women's quadruple sculls and women's four could only secure a place in their respective B finals at the World Rowing Championships. Both teams finished fourth to narrowly miss out on a medal race. Earlier on, the men's four took second in the C final. That's your news and sport on Southeast Radio.

0: It is so beautiful, and that's from Kingfisher called The Sun Will Never Settle. I'd say they're due another tune very soon. They're very fast at bringing out new releases. Michael Jackson and Billie Jean before that, kicking off hour two of Feel Good Drive on this Thursday with me, Julie McCracken. And as I said at the start of the show, I gave a little clue as to where I'll be doing my show tomorrow, and I'll tell you more in the final hour of the show. No Voice Detective today. We'll start it back again on Monday because it did go yesterday, 170 euros, so we'll start that up again. And a reminder, of course, Battle of the Bangers currently up on our socials, and so great to see Stephen the Pecker done in today. If you check our socials, there's a little video up there, and you'll hear him back on the podcast from the Morning Mix with Alan talking about that very special banjo. So if you see it on our socials, just give it a share and spread the word, and hopefully we can get some happy news his way over the next few days. Still to come on the way, Adamski and Seal and a little bit of Taylor Swift. And when we come back, we will be talking Dad's Doing Dinner with Nigel Corbett, head chef of the Talbot Hotel here in Wexford.
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1: Cracking. And we love once a month talking all things about dads doing dinner with head chef of the Talbot Hotel here just down the road in Wexford, Nigel Corbett. And we said this month, because over the summer we had done our barbecues, we had done our salads, we'd done our tapas last month. And on the build up to all the kiddies going back to school, we would talk about lunch and lunch boxes and what you would put in the lunch boxes and nutrition and how healthy the food is that we put into those lunch boxes. So let's see how we got on.
2: Main theme today, we're talking back to school lunches for the old kids. Poor parents are back in the grind of stuff, chaos in the mornings. I'm just going to give you a few little tips maybe of how to pre-plan and a bit more nutritional and a few little ideas on back to school lunches for kids.
1: And do you think sometimes kids just like it simplified? Do we try and put too much into a sandwich? Sometimes they just strip it back to the little cheese and ham or the chicken or...
2: The cheese and ham is fine, but obviously, I mean, the whole idea is like is to vary the kids' diet and stuff. I mean, you are looking at nutrition. I mean, my main tip is pre-plan your menus, but sit down maybe on a Sunday night and kind of do your bit of shopping, but basically looking at maybe more whole meat products than as opposed to your simple white processed bread and your ham and cheese, or your wholemeal pittas, wraps, bagels. I mean, all these little different processed carbs or all these wholemeal carbs are very good and very nutritious for the kids.
1: And sometimes if you're putting it into the lunch boxes, something a bit different, like say a tomato wrap as opposed to a white wrap, they don't know till they get into school. So when they're hungry, they're going to eat it anyway. So it's giving them a chance to taste something that they might say no to at home if they see it.
2: 100%. Just creating a bit of difference and different textures for the kids to try out. Hummus has become a really kind of popular thing for kids. I mean, it's chickpeas, a very good high protein, high fiber. That's been put into sandwiches for kids. They're trying them out. They're giving them a chance. They're very, and it's very economical too, the food is, as opposed to your pre-packed lunches, which you can get in certain supermarkets and stuff. I mean, making a bit of effort, like with your kids, maybe the night before, of creating a nice, like, whole meal, whole nutritious lunches.
1: And I'd have to say as well, I know the majority of the schools have the hot foods in there now. And my kids' school was probably one of the last schools to introduce it. So they were so excited. And fast forward to now, they still enjoy them, but they just love bringing the homemade sandwich in as well. Maybe it's just the taste of home that they enjoy more so than the hot meal in school.
2: I think it is, especially when the parents and the kids make an effort of making the lunches. Makes it a little more special. And a bit more appreciation for their food.
1: It's probably made with love as well. Which
2: of course
1: you can't
2: it is.
1: Buy that ingredient.
2: Of course
1: anywhere.
2: It is. I mean, getting kids involved and trying out new products. You know, as I was saying, introducing new foods to them. You know, as opposed to the usual lettuce. Maybe look for a bit of spinach leaves, which is more nutritious.
1: And tastier.
2: Rocket leaves is another common one that's got more nutrition than your usual head of plain lettuce. I mean, but particularly like these plants and stuff are looking at, I presume, the likes of what I would recommend. And it would be some like lean meats like chicken. Tuna is a very good one. Maybe some salmon is a very good one as well. That can be like cooked very easily. Like, now the chicken can be poached. I mean, I wouldn't recommend of getting the processed packs of chicken. I mean, simply poaching a bit of a breast of chicken can do in about 10 or 15 minutes, cool it down. It's much more nutritious than getting your processed chicken. Again, smoothies is a very good one to get their fruit intake. I mean, it's very simple to do. I mean, a little blender doesn't cost very little money. I mean, blend up some natural yogurt, a banana, all these soft fruits are absolutely fantastic. Your berries, your blueberries, and they're getting, you know, getting wholesome, good and natural sugars into it. You know, I mean, I think the key thing actually with kids is excess sugar.
1: Yeah.
2: I think it does
1: it's
2: cause,
1: everywhere.
2: I think it causes a huge issue. I mean, as I was saying, I remember looking up actually a while ago, actually, I think the intake for kids and for adults is something like around 25, 30 gram, I think. That's what intake, whatever that is. And I was looking at a can of Coke. It's actually 35 grams of sugar. So one simple can of Coke is actually doing excess sugar, amazingly enough. I know people, I mean, I'd be a big fan of making granolas and granola bars and stuff, because you can actually, you know, you can actually input the amount of sugar that you wanted in it and, you know, keep a low sugar. But a rule of thumb that if you're going buying these energy bars and stuff, which are very popular, and I know kids are starting to use these energy bars, so they reckon they're healthy, but a rule of thumb goes, look at the label. At and around 5 grams is considered low in sugar. When you start looking at these labels on the back of them, they've got 10, 15 grams, 20 grams of sugar. Lads, it's too much sugar.
1: But even the same with cheese, like cheese strings. It's very easy to get into the fridge and have them there and just throw them into the lunchbox. Whereas if you take a nice block of proper cheddar cheese, chop it up, the difference in that, it takes a few minutes.
2: Yes, the difference in it is unbelievable. I mean, there's the trick is stay away from processed stuff. My recommendations on that is try and cook your own ham if you can, a low-salted ham. Look, there's very little looking after it. You can cook like a 1 kg or 1.5 kg of ham in about an hour and a half. You have it there for a couple of days, wrap it up. If you even have excess stuff, put it in the freezer, slice it up.
1: But even the price of processed sliced ham, do you know, in comparison to you buying that ham that you can boil or you can put in the oven or the air fryer, it's quite nice in half and half. And like as you say, you probably actually get more out of that ham and it's cheaper than it is buying the packet.
2: Definitely.
1: So we'll have part two very shortly, chatting to Nigel Corbett. Dad's doing dinner and kids' school lunches. We'll be talking soups, we'll be talking pastas, plus we'll have a giveaway for you. In the meantime, 25 minutes past four, your time is approaching, and we're going to take a trip back to the 90s at Amski and Seals and Chapel Rowan on the way, and lots more of your favourites for this Thursday.

0: Chaperone Pink Pony Club on Southeast Radio and a trip back to the 90s with Adamski and Seal Killer in there as well. 4:32 is your time. You heard part one of Dad's Doing Dinner. We'll be bringing you part two after the ad breaks, and as well as that, a little competition on the way, so stay tuned.
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6: Radio. So I do love the Thursdays, and especially the last Thursday of the month. That's normally when we do Dad's Doing Dinner. And listen, I'm guilty as charged for just getting into the fridge and getting the food. That is fast, instead of taking time out to put some nice, healthy, nutritious food into my children's lunch boxes for school. So Nigel will help us along the way in part two. And as I did say to you, a little competition on the go. So make sure you stay very much so tuned to this.
7: What else am I looking at? Soup, obviously, our summer's starting to fade away a bit. Soup is a very good one. Obviously, don't have it too hot for the kids, but a little flask. A soup is made, again, in about an hour. A couple of carrots, a bit of onion, a bit of celery, a little bit of vegetable stock. Leave it simmer away for an hour. Blend it up. Lovely little warm drink for the kids. Again, another little idea as well for something a little bit different than your ham and cheese sandwich.
6: And if we were looking at some pasta dishes to send into school with them in small portions, what would you recommend?
7: Again, I would go towards the wholemeal side of things. Definitely wholemeal. Definitely wholemeal is more nutritional value than all these plain pastas, these plain carbs, plain white, is wholemeal. So wholemeal penne pasta. Passata is the one that I brought up before one of the programmes. It's a very much much less processed than your dolmios and stuff like that, which goes very well with your pastas.
6: And it's cheaper.
7: So they're very simple ones. I mean, add some cheese to it. You know, a bit of cheddar, bit of mozzarella. All these things are just creating. Add a bit of maybe a few spinach leaves just to give it a bit of colour. Because all you want to try and do is, you know, give your kid a bit more nutrition. Like, in that space about where we're at.
6: Kids seem to love the taste of garlic these days. I don't know why, but all kids love it. And I don't think garlic existed in my house when we grew up. We were very limited and lived in the village. So you literally had whatever the village shop had.
7: I think people now have got much more educated on food, and people travel it more with their kids and food, so they're trying out different things. And I know we have picky kids, 100%. I know there's people who say, well, my Johnny won't eat this, but I think generally what you're saying is right, that people, like kids, are eating a bit more, which is great. You know, my son of mine, we go to Spain there quite often. He loves prawns, and I mean, I didn't grow up with prawns, you know, or scallops or anything like that, but he's fortunate enough. But
6: me neither.
7: Yes, but it's good to see. And it's good to see that people are much more educated now on healthier dinners. Mm-hmm. So I'll just turn out a few ideas, like rye crackers is a very good one. Stewed apple is a very good one.
6: Okay.
7: Made a little pot of a little sort of, I mean, kids do like sweet stuff. But I mean, when you make it yourself, you can put in as much sugar as you like. So you're watching your kids' sugar intake, like, you know. Oat cakes is a very good one. Peanut butter is huge.
6: Okay, that's good.
7: Instead of using your butter, a nice little topping on a snack. Avocado, probably one of the healthiest ingredients. I know it's a bit dodgy, but with kids, I think. But if you mix that up, maybe with mayonnaise and a bit of tuna, lovely, tasty. Again, avocado is considered one of the most nutritious foods you can have. It's quite blandish, but again, mix of tuna, whatever, you won't know the difference. You put a bit of spinach into that and you've got a super, very healthy sandwich.
6: Disguise it as much as possible.
7: But that's what we're doing. That's what we're trying to do.
6: So I think we've covered nearly starters, mains, desserts. It's a VIP for the kids going back, isn't it, really?
7: Yeah, well, it is. As I was saying, that can be a bit stressful for kids or for the parents, and obviously in the first thing in the morning. I mean, as I was saying, it's chaos. I can imagine kids with parents with the two or three kids getting them dressed, getting them washed, getting the lunch ready. Try and make your lunch maybe the night before. Mm-hmm. Sit down with the kids before they go to bed. Look, what are we going to have? Put it together. Get a few nice ingredients, healthy ingredients in, and give them a chance to make it themselves, actually. And again, I think when they do that thing, there's a bit more appreciation of what they actually eat.
6: Yeah, and again, bringing the love and the homely feeling. Nigel, a pleasure as always, and we have a competition to give out to our listeners today.
7: Yes, we do.
6: What are we going to give them the chance to win?
7: We're going to give away a afternoon tea for two in the Tower Hotel.
6: Lovely. And yes. I can't enter, obviously.
7: No, because you know the answer.
6: We could enter under a secret name and go together.
7: Yeah.
6: So the question is, what is the main spice in coronation chicken? So if you want to text or WhatsApp your answer along with your name to 087-373-7956, I will announce a winner just before 6 o'clock. Nigel Corbett, hopefully you'll settle in. It'll be a little bit quieter heading into autumn, and we'll chat to you next month again.
7: Thank you very much, Julie. Pleasure again.
6: So many thanks to Nigel Corbett. He'll be back next month, eh? And we were talking possibly doing some foods and menus ever so closer towards the Opera Festival. So looking forward to chatting to Nigel. And don't forget that competition. I will keep the lines open till just before 6 o'clock, and we will announce a winner. So what's the main ingredients? Like, what gives the taste to a coronation chicken? Text or WhatsApp now. 087-373-7956. 20 minutes to 5. Some homegrown music on the way next from the Coors.
4: 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We'll

0: Lots of entries for the afternoon tea for two, courtesy of Nigel Corbett and the Talbot Hotel here in Wexford. The question we're asking you to enter is, what's the main spice in coronation chicken? All right, so keep your answers coming in. 0873737956. Let me just check and see, in case someone has got it incorrect, I can tell you. Do you know what I mean? And then you can enter again. So Pádraig Ryan, you have gone in via text and you are correct. Myra Burney in Ferns, you're saying chicken. No, we're looking for the main spice. So think of the flavouring as opposed to the meat. And Bulger Crook, Passage East Waterford, you are correct. Martin in River Chapel, you're saying coriander. It is not coriander, so try again. Helena O'Flynn Roach, you are correct. And White Folks Mills, well done to you. I will accept Pat Doyle, Our Lady's Island. I'll accept Sarah O'Hara. The Clovers Feathered on Sea, Deirdre Doyle, you were correct. Ger O'Hara, yes, you are correct. Deirdre as well. Kathleen Wickham, Mary Malloy, Patricia Jordan, Kay McCormick, Colette Walsh. And yeah, if your name is down and you've got it wrong, I'll let you know. Yeah, you're all correct so far. So anyone that has said you're incorrect, do try again. Let's bring you Battle of the Bangers.
1: Battle of the Bangers.
0: Two tunes up against each other. So the first one is Heaven, Bryan Adams. Text to WhatsApp, eh? And if you want to hear The Road to Hell, Chris Rea, Heaven or Hell, text to WhatsApp, A or B. You know what to do. 0873737956. 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

0: I know I bring you the 80s hour every day, and you love it, to be fair, between 3 and 4. But I'll tell you someone else who likes to spoil you with the old 80s music, and that's Martin Kilbride. Every Friday night, and he'll be with you tomorrow night, Friday night 80s, and on his Sunday show, the first hour, dedicated to the 80s as well. Why? Sure, because we love it. We're going to head towards the news at 5 o'clock. Before we do, we will bring you Battle of the Bangers again, give you another listen to that. The competition's still on the go. I will recap on the question very shortly for your chance to win afternoon tea for two at the Talbot Hotel in Wexford, courtesy of Joseph, courtesy of Nigel Corbett and all the team there as well. Just before we head to the news at 5, some of the headlines on the way with Brona. Cabinet's signed off on plans to extend the reductions in excise duty for fuel. Ciarán Cúrla of Rona Murphy says there is some reason for optimism over the future of the Integra facility in New Ross, and a search is underway for a very special piece of Irish musical history, a banjo once owned by legendary Wexford musician Peckard. On those stories and more on the way, but here's the two songs for
1: Battle
0: you.
1: Of the
0: Bryan Adams is taking on Chris Rea. What a battle too, huh? So if you want to hear Heaven after the news at 5, text or WhatsApp A. Or Chris Rea, you know what to do. Text or WhatsApp B. I'll chat to you in the final hour.
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3: Four Rivers presents Jenny Instead, a cracking new drama from Wexford playwright Owen Rua Finn. Paddy and Maria meet at his place for a transactional encounter, but when their guards come down, unexpected sparks fly, and their time together becomes more real than either was prepared for. During a night neither will forget, Owen Rua Finn asks the question, in the face of human complexity, is there ever such a thing as a simple plan? Jenny Instead is at Wexford Arts Centre for 3 nights only, on the 3rd, 4th and 5th of September, with the play and pizza matinee on Saturday 3rd. This is a play you will not want to miss. Book now at wexfordartcentre.ie.
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0: It's 5 o'clock. Good evening. I'm Brona Gately. Cabinet signed off on plans to extend the reductions in excise duty for fuel. The reversal had been due to take effect from September 1st on a gradual basis, but the cuts will now be phased out between November and February. Transport Minister Dara O'Brien says they'll continue to monitor energy prices. The dole has been recalled from summer recess tomorrow, so a financial resolution can be put forward. Meanwhile, speaking on Morning Mix earlier, Sinn Féin spokesperson Piers Doherty says they will not allow the public to shoulder the government's failings.
8: The government chose the 1st of September deliberately because the dole was on recess. This happens in the past. It's happened on different issues. Why? Because there's no kind of political pressure in that bubble. There's no leaders' question. There's no televised leaders' question. There's no Taoiseach's questions. There's no questions to the ministers. We warned them that to do this in the 1st of September means that they would be forced to recall the dole, because we were very, very clear, Alan. From day one, we were not allowing this to happen. We were not going to let the public shoulder the incompetency of this government.
1: Wexford TD and Ciarán Comhairle Verona Murphy says there is some reason for optimism over the future of the Integer facility in New Ross. She's received a briefing from Enterprise Minister Peter Burke on its planned transition to KKR. Deputy Murphy says no job losses or redundancies are expected as part of the €4.9 billion deal and welcomed the clarification, saying it could be a positive indicator for the New Ross facility and its workforce. Britain's Prime Minister says a United Ireland referendum is off the table. Andy Burnham is in the north today to discuss budget-related pressures on Stormont. It's his first visit to Northern Ireland since he replaced Keir Starmer. The Prime Minister says he won't engage in talks around United Ireland.
9: I see how a referendum can really kind of take you backwards because it turns people in on themselves and arguing with each other. It causes rifts that take a long, long time to heal.
1: Authorities in Nepal are warning of further rounds of flooding in the region, already devastated by flash floods. More than 350 people are dead and hundreds unaccounted for, including two Irish nationals, following yesterday's disaster. It's thought to have been triggered by a glacier collapse. Reporter with The Independent, Alicia Ranham Sarkar, says authorities are bracing themselves for what happens next.
10: Right now, the situation is very dire in Nepal and Tibet, with the authorities have now warned that there could be a second or even a third round of flooding because two lakes have developed on either side of their border, which could eventually burst and make things worse for the people who are already suffering from such catastrophe flooding, which we saw yesterday.
1: A Wexford mother who home educated all six of her children is sharing her experience ahead of a home education information day in Goree this weekend. Monica O'Connor, who now lives in Carlow, says there are many benefits to educating children at home and is a long time advocate for home education in Ireland. The family friendly event takes place this Saturday at the Ashton Park Hotel, with parents able to hear about different approaches to home education. Speaking on Morning Mix, Monica also shared her experience of facing no judgment from her family.
11: All I knew it was my right as an Irish citizen. Fair play to them, my parents never questioned it. My wider family kept their doubts to themselves, God bless them for that. I found families around the country and we had an informal network which became then the Home Education Network in 1998. And on this Saturday, in the Ashdown Park Hotel in Goree, families who are home educating now, some of the people coming to speak with us, all their children have graduated, done a leaving cert or an equivalent and are off in the world studying and travelling.
1: A search is underway for a very special piece of Irish musical history, a banjo once owned by legendary Wexford musician Pecker Dunn. His son Stephen says it was specially made for his father and gifted by U2 following a recording project. The distinctive instrument was stolen from the family's caravan in Ardfert in County Kerry almost 40 years ago. Stephen is now appealing for anyone who may have seen it to get in touch. Speaking on Morning Mix earlier, he explained why he believed now was the time to look for the piece of family history.
12: I see a story about the Beatles. One of the Beatles had a guitar and it was this similar kind of story. It was stolen years and years ago and it was a bit of a plea put out for it as well. And
13: it was found.
12: He got it back, yeah. In the picture that I have on the Facebook, that's me in the picture with my dad. I'm only a wee chap, like, you know.
1: And finally, Wexford's All-Ireland skateboarding champion says it's more than just a sport, it's a lifestyle. Donatus Budris is a two-time champion at just 17 years old. His goal is to one day represent Ireland at the Olympics. He says he only took up the sport during COVID and now it's a huge part of his life.
14: Like, I bought my first board and ever since, like, it's just been really interesting, really fun. Meeting new people, learning new things, just everything in general. Well, now it's like a lifestyle, like go skate every day, you know, practice, try learn new tricks and all. Yeah, it's all I really know.
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1: Outbreaks of rain turning heavy in places with thunder possible. Lowest temperatures of 14 to 16 degrees.
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1: Starting with rugby, a Wexford man is set to make his Leinster debut tomorrow night. Centre Conor Fahey will line up for the Blues for the first time in a pre-season friendly against Leon on Friday evening. The academy graduate impressed with Clontarf in the AIL and has represented Ireland at under 20 level. He'll be joined by fellow Wexford Wanderers clubman Brian Deeney, who's been selected in the pack. Kick-off tomorrow night in France is at 7 p.m. To soccer, UEFA is preparing legal action against FIFA president Gianni Infantino over the controversial World Cup investment plans. European football's governing body is considering criminal proceedings in Switzerland linked to the failed proposal to sell future profits to private investors. Sky Sports correspondent Rob Harris says UEFA claims the plan damaged FIFA's reputation and governance.
13: This is the legal document from UEFA. It calls this World Cup venture a fraudulently off-market price promoted by Infantino for his own benefit. This was a vehicle for Infantino and a small circle to acquire a permanent stake and otherwise profit from FIFA's most valuable assets.
1: Golf next, and Aoife Donegan is four shots off the lead on the opening day of the Women's Irish Open at the K Club. Cassandra Alexander is at the front of the pack so far on 7 under. Anna Foster finished up level par, while Annabelle Wilson signed for a 1 under round of 71. Leona Maguire also secured a 1 under par finish and was happy with her performance.
18: Overall, pretty solid. Always a good way to start any tournament, especially an Irish Open under par, and a little bit of mixed weather out there, and felt like Delta. But all right, so rest up and be ready to go tomorrow.
1: Elsewhere, Rory McIlroy tees off at the Tour Championship in Atlanta within the hour. He tees off alongside Xander Schauffele just before 6 p.m. The Masters champion will be looking for his first non-major title of the season. And meanwhile, Brooks Koepka is the latest name to join the field ahead of next month's Irish Open. The five-time major winner will join the likes of McIlroy, John Rahm and Shane Lowry at Doombeg. That's your news and sport on South East Radio.
0: You have me working ever so hard today with Battle of the Bangers, let me tell you. And let me just double check on the messages and the WhatsApps, because between those and the competition on the go, it's a busy day. So we had Brian Adams' Heaven taking on Chris Rea's Road to Hell. I think today is the day I've had the most people vote never, between the text, WhatsApps and of course Instagram and Facebook as well. So listen, just all around, I'll read out as many people as I can. Looking for Road to Hell, me sister Sharon McCracken voted. Big hello to you. Yvonne Murphy, Greg Williams, Emma Seabrook Green, hello to you. Simon, Martin in River Chapel, Deirdre in Kilmuckridge, hello to you. You're also looking for Chris Rea, and Breda O'Brien is in there as well. With Heaven, you have James Murphy, Colette Paddy Kehoe, Josephine Kinsler, hello to you. Ian Quigley, Michael Quirk, Eugene Doran, Deirdre Diskin, Angela Tobin Walshlock. Angela is in Rosslare Strand today. Shane Murphy, Kevin in Wexford, Mary all looking for Heaven. And if we head quickly to our Instagram, Anne-Marie O'Byrne and Hamill would like some Chris Rea, as would Ian Power. Looking for Brian Adams, we have Cara Hay, I hope I got that right, Breslin, James Murphy, Denise Owens, Josephine Kinsler, Derek Walsh, Lindsay Coley O'Connor, hello to you, Eileen Murphy, Michelle O'Mahony, Becky O'Brien, our own Aidan Delaney, Anna Doyle and Adele Cullen Keane. And if we weigh it all up and we drum roll,
7: Battle of the Bangers winner.
0: In fairness, I think it's fairly obvious, isn't it? And yes, they're all looking for some romance today. So at 10 minutes past five, let's hold hands. Take a trip back to 1985 with Brian Adams and Heaven on Feel Good Drive.

doing every dance move known to man to that one, whether it's right or wrong. Give it a go, Spice Girls, and start back to 1998. And Bryan Adams Heaven, the winner of today's Battle of the Bangers, and I think today the most day with the most votes in between texts, WhatsApps, Instagrams, Facebooks, and the whole shebang. And of course, we do have our competition on the go. One more time to give you the question, and I will announce a winner at about 10 to 6, I'd say, or so. The question is for your chance to win an afternoon tea for two at Talbot Hotel in Wexford. What's the main spice in coronation chicken? So what's the main spice in coronation chicken? Easy as that. Easy if you know, they say. Text or WhatsApp.

0: 087-373-7956. The best of luck to you. Still to come, Lady Gaga, Bruno Mars on the way, and we're back next playing you Benson Boone.
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1: So let's have a look to the roads of Wexford and beyond. First of all, for this Thursday evening, there are major roadworks on the N25 from Drina to Duncannon Road roundabout, with the lane narrowing, and that is up until Friday the 25th of September from 8am to 6pm daily. Also, major roadworks on the N25 Kilran Village night works. Now, they will commence Monday the 1st up till Friday the 25th of September from 7pm to 7am nightly. A stop-go traffic management will be in place. Delays can be expected, so do be prepared in advance for them. John's Gate Street, there's a temporary one-way, and that is from Wednesday the 26th of August, so yesterday, right through up until the 9th of September. And to the Europort, with your Irish Ferries vessel Inish Free, sailing on time from Rosslare this evening, 8:45pm, and arriving in Pembroke at 12:46. And to your Irish Ferries, let's have a little quick look. Why would I close it down? We're looking for Stena Line, actually, aren't we? She off the ball today, guys. Rosslare to Fishguard, the Stena Nordica, 7:30 is this evening. All on time and all good. That is it for Southeast Radio's traffic and travel news. Promised you a bit of romance, and I love this song. For some reason, especially on a bit of a rainy, dull day, just brightens it up a bit.

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8: Thanks, Julie. Here are your headlines. Cabinet signed off on plans to extend the reductions in excise duty for fuel. Wexford TD and Crown Corla Verona Murphy says there is some reason for optimism over the future of the Integer facility in New Ross. And more than 350 people are now known to have died in Nepal's devastating flash floods. And the weather: outbreaks of rain turning heavy in places with thunder possible. Lowest temperatures of 14 to 16 degrees.
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1: Now, this one might catch you a little bit, so I'm trying to think of like a Think Back Thursday for the simple reason that it popped up on my social media memories. I didn't even remember the song, but at that time and moment, it was one of my favourite songs, and it was pretty big when it was released. I haven't heard anything from him since, so I'm going to play this one for you today, part of our Traffic Jam throwback, and it might bring you back a memory or two. The artist's name was Joshua Radden, and this was the song.

0: Republic Health Loot. Come back, girl. Reminding you, Tony Kehoe on the way after six with the best of country and Irish, with it being Thursday. Musical Spotlight with Holly Rossiter a little bit later. The Late Zone with Adam from nine. And a replay of the morning mix from midnight to two with Alan Corcoran.
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0: Kaiser Chiefs and Ruby, Alex Moore and Ordinary and Berlin in there as well. And I did say earlier on I had some lovely news to bring you. Lovely news from me, but I'm bringing you all with me. I will be bringing my show live from Electric Picnic tomorrow. I can't wait. I'm so excited. Got the wellies, got the band, have the pass on me and all sorts. I'm buzzing and ready to go. So make sure you tune in. We're going to try to speak to as many people as we can. Lots of great music on the way as well. And we're trying to bring 5 minutes of fame from Wexford all the way up to Electric Picnic for one day only. So do stick with me on that one. Before we do go, the winner of the afternoon tea for two from Talbot Hotel in Wexford has come out as a text today, and it's Josephine Kinsler, St Aidan's Green, Clungeen, Folks Mill. So Josephine, congratulations to you. Well done to everybody else getting the answer correct as well. Like that, can only ever be one winner. I'll pass your details on, Josephine, to Marianne, who will be in touch tomorrow. Tony is up next. You enjoy your Thursday. If you're heading out, bring the brolly with you. Better safe than sorry.
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0: It's 6 o'clock. Good evening. I'm Brona Gately. Cabinet signed off on plans to extend the reductions in excise duty for fuel. The reversal had been due to take effect from September 1st on a gradual basis, but the cuts will now be phased out between November and February. Transport Minister Dara O'Brien says they'll continue to monitor energy prices. The dole has been recalled from summer recess tomorrow, so a financial resolution can be put forward. Speaking on Morning Mix earlier, Sinn Féin spokesperson Piers Doherty says they will not allow the public to shoulder the government's failings.
7: The government chose the 1st of September deliberately because the dole was on recess. This happens in the past. It's happened in different issues. Why? Because there's no kind of political pressure in that bubble. There's no leaders' question. There's no televised leaders' question. There's no Taoiseach questions. There's no questions to the ministers. We warned them that to do this in the 1st of September means that they would be forced to recall the dole, because we were very, very clear, Alan. From day one, we were not allowing this to happen. We were not going to let the public shoulder the incompetency of this government.
0: Wexford TD and Ciarán Cóirla, Fiona Murphy says there is some reason for optimism over the future of the Inchtear facility in New Ross. She's received a briefing from Enterprise Minister Peter Burke on its planned transition to KKR. Deputy Murphy says no job losses or redundancies are expected as part of the €4.9 billion deal, and welcomed the clarification, saying it could be a positive indicator for the New Ross facility and its workforce. More than 350 people are now known to have died in Nepal's devastating flash floods. Over 1,300 are missing there and in neighbouring Tibet, including two from Ireland. The disaster is believed to have been triggered by a glacier collapse. Gopal Dasan, a senior manager at a hospital in Nepal, says people had little time to go to safety.
8: All the bridges have been washed away, and because of the high velocity of flooding, it's like a flash flood, so people could not protect themselves. There are lots of casualties. The exact situation is yet to be known.
0: The European Union wants Meta to implement permanent measures to safeguard children online. It's after the firm agreed to temporary safeguards as part of an $18 billion settlement in the US. For a number of years, there will be limits implemented for teenagers and mandatory breaks from scrolling on Facebook and Instagram. The company denied any wrongdoing when agreeing to the settlement. EU Commission spokesperson Thomas Regener insists European children should be protected too.
9: We're not speaking about limitations. If you offer commitments in Europe, it's for the entire future. It's not for 1 or 2 years. It's really to protect our kids for the future. So it's not limited in time here. We have a legislation in place. You comply with our legislation. And here again, for Meta to offer proper commitments in the European Union.
0: Britain's Prime Minister says a United Ireland referendum is off the table. Andy Burnham is in the north today to discuss budget-related pressures on Stormont. It's his first visit to Northern Ireland since he replaced Keir Starmer. A Wexford mother who home-educated all six of her children is sharing her experience ahead of Home Education Information Day in Gorey this weekend. Monica O'Connor says there are many benefits to educating children at home and is a long-time advocate for home education in Ireland. The family-friendly event takes place this Saturday at the Ashton Park Hotel, with parents able to hear about different approaches to home education. Speaking on Morning Mix, Monica also shared her experience of facing no judgment from her family.
10: First of all, I knew it was my right as an Irish citizen. Fair play to them, my parents never questioned it. My wider family kept their doubts to themselves, God bless them for that. I found families around the country and we had an informal network which became then the Home Education Network in 1998. And on this Saturday, in the Ashdown Park Hotel in Gorey, families who are home educating now, some of the people coming to speak with us, all their children have graduated, done a Leaving Cert or an equivalent and are off in the world studying and travelling.
0: And a search is underway for a very special piece of Irish musical history, a banjo once owned by legendary Wexford musician Pecker Dunn. His son Stephen says it was specially made for his father and gifted by U2 following a recording project. The distinctive instrument was stolen from the family's caravan in Ardfert, County Kerry, almost 40 years ago. Stephen is appealing for anyone who may have seen it to get in touch. He explained earlier on Morning Mix why he believed now was the time to look for the piece of family history.
11: I see a story about the Beatles. One of the Beatles had a guitar and it was this similar kind of story. It was stolen years and years ago and there was some bit of a plea put out for it as well. And
12: it was found?
11: He got it back, yeah. In the picture that I have on the Facebook, that's me in the picture with my dad. I'm only a wee chap, like, you know.
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0: Outbreaks of rain turning heavy in places with thunder possible. Lowest temperatures of 14 to 16 degrees.
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15: Brought to you with thanks to Donoghue Agri Machinery, Quarry Park, Enniscorthy, the main New Holland dealer in the southeast.
0: Today's rain will be welcome news for farmers across Wexford, with soil moisture deficits still high across the southeast. Met Éireann says deficits are currently between 40 and 85 millimetres, with most soils experiencing restrictions to growth. For farmers, the rainfall is badly needed to replenish soils and support grass growth after a prolonged dry spell. There is still ongoing pressure from the drought and concerns around fodder supplies for the months ahead. Ger Shortle, manager of the Chagas Carlo Wicklow Wexford Advisory Region, spoke on Morning Mix earlier about what the recent spell of rain means for farmers.
16: It's very, very welcome for a start. I mean, Everybody's delighted to see it coming, and the more the merrier, to be honest with you. As long as it doesn't come in a big dollop, you know, if we can get it nicely spread out, ideally, that'll be the way you'd want it. But it will, obviously. There's a major soil moisture deficit in the southeast, sort of between 80 and 100 mils. You're talking like 4 inches effectively of soil moisture.
12: And what's the knock-on effect of that?
16: The effect of that is it basically stops growth in its tracks. Once the soil moisture deficit gets too high, grass just shuts down and says, I'm out of here. It'll basically shut down and go into sort of survival mode. So your grass stops growing. If you graze off the shoots, they won't come back. And it actually, believe it or not, it reduces its root mass as well, because it's trying to shut down and save resources. So your grass kind of goes nearly into a kind of a crisis mode if it's a very severe soil moisture deficit. So when you get the rain then, and hopefully it'll keep coming, the grass will wake up and start working again, but there will be a lag between the rain falling and the first green shoots.
12: How long is that lag roughly?
16: Depends on how bad your situation is, but in a real, if you've one of these situations where you're looking at brown across the farm, you're looking at 10 days to 2 weeks before you'll have much activity on that soil. So you're still in a drought period, even though the rain has fallen, it's still having an impact.
0: And that's your farming news for now. More at the same time tomorrow. Southeast Radio has been informed of the following bereavements. Wallace the Feathers-on-Sea, Stacia Wallace Nee Roach, Templetown Feathers-on-Sea, wife of the late Kevin, mother of Mary, Willie, Pat and the late Bernard, sister of the late Pat, James and Peggy, reposing at her daughter Mary's residence in Templetown on Friday from 3 p.m. until 8 p.m. Funeral mass on Saturday in All Saints Church, Templetown at 11 a.m. Burial afterwards in the Old Cemetery, Templetown. Family flowers only, donations if desired to the RNLI. Kinsella of Enniscorthy, Marie Kinsella, Nee Murphy, Rivendell, the Folly, Enniscorthy, beloved wife of Padder, mother of Roisin, Aoife and Orla, daughter of the late Jim and Angela, sister of John, Elaine, Hilary, Denise and James, sadly missed by Fia, reposing at her home today Thursday until 8 p.m. and again on Friday from 4 p.m. to 8 p.m. Removal from her home on Saturday morning at 11:30 a.m. to St. Aidan's Cathedral, arriving for funeral mass at 12 noon. Burial afterwards in Davidstown Cemetery. Southeast Radio extends sympathy to the bereaved.

Believe it or not, that was 1994 that was a big hit for Faith Hill across the Billboard charts and all over the world, to be exact. And Peace of My Heart and Fishing in the Dark for Nathan Carter kicked us off. And a very good evening to you. Welcome along. It's raining. Well, I play that song. I think I will. I love Bagatelle, and I'm going to play Is It Raining in Paris tonight, because it's raining in Ireland anyway at the minute, after 66 or 7 days. A very good evening. Welcome along at Southeast Radio on a Thursday, and it's me, Tony Gehoe, with your country and Irish Feel Good Radio. And I'm here till 8. Michael English is on board, having a chat in about an hour's time or less about his concert and all the rest to go with. Here's Boxcar. Good evening.

There you go now, you see, hot off the press, near enough. I don't know if anyone else played that or not. Sure, they're all getting awards and everything for playing new songs around the country. Sure, I'm the first to play most of them anyway. Belong Together, Mike Denver. Willie Carty sent that to me. He said, you'll be one of the first to play it, and that's his brand new single. I think this is a great song. No, I don't think I know. But the mixture are Johnny Hands and Forces, Mark Robertson, Cathy Crinion.

Great version of that. Well, I never heard the song before, actually, believe it or not. No, maybe someone else sang. But that is Mark Roberts and Cathy Crinan. But you have to be very careful when you say she sounds very like, and sounded to me very like, and still does, like Karen Carpenter. But you'll be it. I mean, no one like Karen Carpenter. I agree. But she sounds like her. Great voice. Anyway, I promised I'd play this. My favourite singer. One of the many, but one of the very few as well that I think was the greatest, in Ireland especially. Liam Riley, we salute you, Liam. This is with Bagatelle and Raining in Paris Tonight.

0: Yeah, I went two nights in a row. We did, they were in the Dunmore in Wexford, and then we went to the youth centre in Carlow. I think the next night or two nights later, and they were, to me, the greatest, because in my early days when I was doing the shrubs and whatever, I had the old radio on with the battery and the wire on it, and I was listening to Paul, yeah, well, it was RTE too, anyway, at the time, and Bagatelle Summer in Dublin and all that, and my God, it was so good. And I saw the boys getting into the big Merkin driving away, and I said, wouldn't it be lovely to be like that? And then all the rest came along, like Boys on Westlife and all the big stars. But to me, Bagatelle were the business that time. And you take two albums, the first two albums that they brought out, I'm only naming the first two, the first one was on vinyl. All the songs were written by Liam Riley, 99.9% of them. And my God, what an artist, and what a great fella, and no longer with us. But it all came back around then to the Wolf Tones, the Dublin City Ramblers, the songs he wrote for the Irish music scene and everything else as well. What a talent. I'm only expressing my opinion. I'm probably not wrong.
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Maura Connell there, and that is the Guns of Love. Always good to hear Maura and the Dannon days then. And Devin O'Brien and the Alt Classic, and that was North to Alaska. Southeast Radio. Hello, James Power down in Fuse. Good evening to you. Brandon McPhee. Hello, Kathleen. Give my love to Rose. One of his recent singles from the man from Bunny, Scotland, with the kilt.

0: Southeast Radio's Country and Irish with Tony Kehoe.
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Now, that is The Calling Home, and that is Sean Cuddy, written long time ago by John Nelson, by the way, and that's very special for you, Bridget. Now, all listening in and saying hello, she is Noreen Tutty. Greetings from southeast in Dungarvan, a dryish, not sure if it's still dryish, but anyway, enjoyed Nathan Carter. Hello to you. Noreen Tutty, you're always very welcome, and gives me the full kind of weather report from down in Dungarvan as well. A big hello to Samantha Cullen, and hello to you, Samantha and Wes. And also congratulations to Tommy Hayes from Kilmannan, who started big school in Rathangan today. Mammy, Daddy, Quiva, Padraig, and baby Eva, and Alvi, is it? Alvi, saying hello anyway. Hello to you, Tommy. Have a great time there. School is always good. It'll get better. Happy birthday to Anne Murphy for tomorrow. She's from Ballyhogue, and it comes from all the family. Hello, Anne and Dick, and I saying hello to all our friends and all that know us, Wexford friends and all, from a tie in County Kildare. Paddy O'Brien taking us up the news at 7 at the shores of America.

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4: Summertime, sunshine, blue skies, flowers, pollen, itchy eyes, sneezing, coughing. 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
6: At 7 o'clock, good evening. I'm Ruth O'Connell. The British Prime Minister is not interested in talk of a united Ireland. Andy Burnham's visiting the North for the first time since taking office. He says a referendum is off the table because those situations divide people. The Prime Minister says his primary focus is inflation.
7: We're in a situation where the cost of living is hurting people and actually hurting them quite hard. I know earlier this year, you know, so many people in Northern Ireland are reliant on heating oil, and the situation in the Middle East has caused real pressure. We provided some support and a little more because of the announcement I made about VAT on electricity. We recognised that, you know, Northern Ireland needed some additional support in compensation for that.
6: There's a warning two lakes that have developed as a result of the Nepal flooding could burst. Authorities there are said to be bracing for a second or third round of flooding following yesterday's disaster. Around 400 people are now confirmed dead and hundreds are unaccounted for, including two Irish nationals. Cuts to excise duty on petrol and diesel are to remain in place for longer than planned. The cabinets agreed to delay their full reversal, which had been due to begin from September 1st. Instead, the reductions will now be gradually phased out between November and February. Fuels for Ireland says the reality is people will need to buy petrol and diesel regardless. Its CEO Kevin McPartlin thinks a balance needs to be struck between encouraging renewals and helping those struggling.
8: What we're saying is, look, we know the government needs a reliable stream of income from fuel. That's absolutely clear. We also know that we need to support the transition away from fossil fuels and toward renewable. But the third thing that we know is that we cannot make fuel unaffordable for people who don't have any other option.
6: The Transport Minister says Gardaí shouldn't be prosecuted for carrying out their duties. Dara O'Brien plans to bring forward changes to the law to give stronger legal protection to officers during pursuits before the end of the year. Gardaí are expected to begin pursuit training in the coming months after a number of incidents of wrong-way driving on motorways. Minister O'Brien says he's been working on the issue for months.
9: I met the Garda Commissioner a number of months ago, particularly in the area of pursuit and protecting Gardaí from
10: prosecution.
9: We had about 12 cases of charges being brought, which I think is crazy in itself, to be honest with you, where the guard in the performance of his or her of her duty may actually be charged or indeed prosecuted. There's been very few prosecutions, and I discussed this with Justin Kelly directly.
6: More than 1.6 million euros worth of cannabis has been seized during a cross-border operation in County Louth. 119 kilos of the drug was discovered in a vehicle intercepted in the Dundalk area yesterday, and a man in his 40s was arrested. Follow-up searches in Newton Abbey uncovered a further 45 kilos of cannabis, half a kilo of suspected cocaine, 22 imitation guns, and around £25,000 sterling in cash. A second man aged in his 30s was arrested by the PSNI. Donald Trump signed an executive order to rename Lake Ontario Lake America. He says the change on the US side of the border will take effect immediately. The move comes as the president steps up his trade war with Canada. He can't force his neighbour to follow his preferred naming convention. Talks at the Workplace Relations Commission attempting to resolve the dispute over staffing levels at Oberstown Children's Detention Centre are continuing into the evening. Oberstown employees who are FORSA trade union members have staged a series of work stoppages and are threatening to hold a 48-hour strike next week. The dispute over the new legal aid payment scheme is set to continue into next month. More than 100 Dublin-based solicitors met today and agreed to extend their withdrawal of services when full district court sittings resume. The row broke out over changes to the legal aid payment system, which saw a flat fee introduced in July. Solicitors are calling for the Justice Minister to meet with them so a resolution can be found. And that's your news update at 4 minutes past seven.
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11: Rain heavy at times this evening and in places later on tonight with thunder possible. The rain, though, will gradually ease, clearing to south towards morning, followed by areas of mist and fog. Lows, it'll be mild, lows of 14 to 16 degrees, and any lingering rain tomorrow as well in the southeast, as well as areas of mist and fog, will clearly slow clearly and have a bright day with sunny spells. Scattered showers will develop. At temperatures tomorrow again up to 21 to 23 degrees.
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Kevin Sheeran is the man who penned that song way, way back, and Foster and Allen, they were the first near enough to bring it to us, and then Brendan Shine, and of course he brought out an album himself, Kevin Sheeran. At the time he was with Daniel, and that was after the Hillbillies, and the rest is history. He wrote a Eurovision song and all sorts of things. Great Kevin Sheeran family are so famous. That is Nancy Miles anyway, and this is Michael Ing.

0: Well, you got two there, and the reason for that, because I rang Brian, his manager, and I had the numbers written down in front of me. I talked to Michael English earlier, but I thought it was the same number anyway. But we got him anyway, so we always know where to find him. Another Michael, good evening to you. Two in a row there, the girls from Clare. You wrote that at one of the recent ones, and Take Me Home. I always love playing that. That's a great song. You come up with stuff like that, a little bit of a glance at the other Michael who wrote songs with you as well. Did he write that with you as well, Michael Cummins? No.
1: No, I wrote the two of them myself.
0: Oh, he wrote High Five, and Apart and High Five, that's right, yeah.
1: Yeah. No, I wrote the two of them, Take Me Home. I wrote good few years ago. I was walking around Galway, and I filmed actually the video for Take Me Home on the streets of Galway City. And then the girls from Clare, I wrote that, I think I told you maybe before, I was coming out of a dance in Clare one night in Ennis, and there was a lot of young people waiting for taxis. They were after being at the dance, and I let down the window, and I said to them, you know, it was a good night and well done, you stayed on the floor, you never left the floor, I was kind of saying to them. And then one of the girls leaned in through the window and she says, whatever you do, Michael, keep in with the girls from Clare. And I thought it was a good title for a song, so I wrote that when I came home that night, yeah.
0: Yeah, and would you know much about snare now up around Castledermot and all? You would, because you were snared.
1: Well, she only put her head in through the window. That's as far as she got that night. But, that's where, you know, you get ideas for songs.
0: Yeah, yeah, it's amazing, isn't it?
1: Every day walks of life, and someone might say something to you, a phrase or whatever, and then you write them, you know.
0: Yeah, and I talk to Derek Ryan as much as anyone, and like the simple things, hold on to your hat, and you're down on your uppers, and then of course your friend and mine, and PJ Murphy, what a man to write songs. There was nobody around at the place we were playing. You'd be better off at home drawing little men in ashes, and all songs like that. Just amazing, isn't it?
1: It is, and Henry McMahon. Perfect for me, sure.
0: Yeah.
1: We lost Henry this year. He was another great man, and he taught me a lot as well. You know, to listen to everyday conversations, and you'll hear a phrase or a saying or something like that, and you expand on that, yeah.
0: Yeah, well, John B. Kane used to sit behind the paper down in the pub, and everyone thought that he didn't want to talk to him, but when he knew a crowd of lads came in and he was going to hear something, he might write a play out, and he did a lot of them. So, Michael, you're in the Riverside. You were just saying to me, we had a chat earlier to make sure we'd be connected an hour or two ago, and walk-ins, people don't know what that means, like concerts are whatever, sold out times, there's a few seats. And 60 walk-ins the last time, and 60 people coming in paying on door. That's a lot now, isn't it? Because people think the concert is gone, you know?
1: Absolutely. I mean, first of all, it's been a quick year. We go to the Riverside once a year to our annual concert tour, and this year we have a brand new show, and it's actually the first night of our concert tour, if you like, in Wexford. What a better place to start. And I love the Riverside, but tickets are going really, really well. We're going to have a big night there. Last year people came on the night as well, and there'll be a few tickets on the door on the night as well. So it's always a great night there. It's a great room for an atmosphere, the Riverside. I love playing there. My own sister, would you believe, got married there. That's how much we like it. And it's great. As I said, it's been a quick year since we've been there last year. It only seemed like a couple of months ago, but time flies, as they say. But the first night of our concert tour is this night week, next Thursday.
0: Michael, you're talking about the Riverside and whatever, just saying about the walk.

0: ends. So it's important for people to listen in. Unless it's announced, it's not sold out. So if you make up your mind at the last minute, go on, you'll get in anyway, unless it's absolutely jammed. So unless it says sold out, that there's no more room, you're welcome to come along as they call the walk-ins and pay on the door.
1: We'd always encourage everybody, if they are intending going, to get their tickets early. I mean, just in case. Maybe try to look after everybody. But, we can't let everybody wait till the last minute.
0: I know that.
1: But yeah, that's the way.
0: Yeah, and sure, you and I in our good days, when we were looking at, I'm still doing that, but you're the star now. And we sat on beer crates and everything to get up in the front and places. The unyoking on when you were a young lad going around dancing. Also, as long as wherever the backside sat down, you were happy enough, as long as you had room, but as long as you were in there.
1: Absolutely, and sure, there were great days when I was going around with my mum and dad, looking at all the show bands and the huge crowds and the big nights that they had. And sure, that's all I ever wanted to do, you know, when I'd be sitting down, like you said there, looking up at them, whether it be Big Tom or Brendan Byer. And they were all different, and they were all great in their own right. And they were great days. But thankfully, you know, the music business, Tony, has come kind of full circle. And when I say that, I don't mean for me, just, you know, for everybody. I think the music business is in a great state at the minute. The amount of young people that are coming out dancing and concerts and is really phenomenal, really. And it's great to see. And it's for, you know, it started in the north of Ireland and it slowly then trickled down through the south. But right across Ireland now, there are young people and every night of the week, and there's classes everywhere around the country, and it's brilliant. It definitely is.
0: Yeah, and as we often said, the wheel always turns anyway. Michael, last time we talked, we were in the height of it, weather-wise. Yeah. You'll probably be wearing some kind of a jacket in the Riverside. By God, 66 or 68 days, and it's back tomorrow. It's not too bad. I mean, the temperatures tomorrow, what did I give out there, 21 degrees or something? So it must have been a great summer for you with the band and indoor and outdoor and all the rest.
1: Sure it was. I mean, it was a great summer. Now, we couldn't ask for more because, you know, when people run outdoor festivals, no matter where it is, you know, everything can be right, but the one thing you can't plan is the weather, and people take lots of risks running these outdoor shows, especially here in Ireland where the weather can be changeable. So it was a fantastic summer for festivals. We must have played in almost every county, and it was really, really a great summer.
0: Yeah.
1: Now we're back to the rest of the summer's not over yet, but we're back to the concerts and the dances. And last weekend we did a festival, and then we did a dance, and then we did a concert, and then we did a church, and we perform in churches now as well, and that's a great privilege to do that. So it's great to have all the different shows, but most of the festivals now are over for this year. I think there's one or two left, and that's about it.
0: The Galway races must have been. Have you done that before? Is that the first one?
1: It is. Now, I've been going to the Galway races since I was a child. You know, we used to kind of plan our holidays around it, and so I've been there every year. I'm lucky that, you know, it is midweek, so we can go when we're not playing. But this was the first year that I performed at the track. Sure, it was great, Tony. I mean, great for me and great for the lads in the band. And it was a huge gig. I mean, I don't know how many people were there, but it was thousands of people just after racing walked up to the stage, the outdoor stage where we were playing, from 8 to 10. And I couldn't believe them. Everybody just stayed. I thought, you know, of course the weather was very good, but I thought after racing, you know, people are maybe want to have a drink or they're hungry or whatever, but everybody stayed, and they danced for the whole show. It was really one of the highlights of the festival season this year for me.
0: I didn't think you were a horsey man now going for the Galway races. So you wouldn't bet or anything. You wouldn't be like that.
1: Sure, we live in the thick of it here. And when we were growing up, sure, my father and his brother, my uncle Peter, on a Saturday, he'd come in with the paper, and sure, there'd be silence in the house for 2 hours when they were studying for him. And then they might go out, and sure, they'd only have 2 or 3 pound on a horse, but it was a great interest, and nearly more so studying the form and the fun of it rather than the gambling side.
0: Yeah,
1: but actually, we were brought to, you know, I live only 4 miles from Punchestown, and sure, the car is only 10 minutes away, 15 minutes away. So we were brought up right in the middle of it all, and I love it. I love the racing community. I love it. They're great people, and they run great shows. I mean, Punchestown is a fantastic festival in Galway, and sure, Wexford. I've been to Wexford, to the race course there a good few times, and enjoy it. I love it.
0: People think that the racing people are yuppies, but I tell you, far from it, because they're the salt of the earth, and they're like a lot of us that don't have a penny, but still they really enjoy it. They might have a penny or whatever, but they're not millionaires, but they really love it. And you know what, Michael, Ballymore on the way back from Punchestown on a fine evening, is there anything to beat it? The atmosphere in Ballymore used is fabulous.
1: Yeah, you can't beat it. No. I'm lucky that I live just down the road, so I go a couple of evenings there to Punchestown. Or if I was on a day off, I mean, I don't go every week or anything like that, but I do enjoy it. And as you said, it's great. There's great camaraderie, and you meet great people. And it's not so much about the gambling; it's about the gathering and the fun and the crack at the horses and that kind of thing.
0: And you can get in over the ditch anyway, your grandson, your next door neighbour.
1: Walk home.
0: I can't let you go without. I know the men a different job or whatever, but sure, everyone loved Dolly Parton, and I know everyone is saying the last few days, and I think a lot of people that would have hardly heard of her, but sure, now everyone latches on. But A big loss, of course. Everyone is a loss when they pass away. But by God, what a legacy she left for men and women. Great songs.
1: Absolutely. I mean, the Lord of mercy on her. She was a great, great woman in so many ways. I mean, she was a fantastic singer, a brilliant entertainer, an extraordinary songwriter. But more than that, and I'm not just saying that, she seems to be a very, very special human being. I mean, she gave away, I believe, over half of what she earned. She donated 200 million books to children to help them learn to read. She seems to have been a great philanthropist and a great, great supporter of so many causes. I mean, she gave €1 million to the COVID-19 vaccine. But besides all that, she's done great things. Besides all that, there's very few people in the world, I suppose, Tony, that when you mention their first name, you know who they're talking about. Yeah. I mean, Elvis was one of those, obviously. And Dolly is another one. And that just shows the impact that she has had on society, first of all, and the music business in general. There are so many young people that I meet, and old, that love Dolly Parton. And she was first and foremost a country artist, but she was a crossover artist that went into different genres of music, and she could write anything.
0: Yeah.
1: I mean, she wrote over 3,000 songs. So she's left behind a legacy, great legacy, as you said. It was a huge shock, I have to say. Somebody texted me, and they just put the word Dolly and a sad face beside it. And I couldn't believe it when I got it on the night before last, and turned on the news and saw that she had died. I think one thing about her, I don't think anyone would have believed that she was 80. She seemed to have a great attitude towards life and fun and sincere at the same time. So she'll be sorely missed.
0: Well, I think it's probably all our wishes. Nobody wants to pass. And she lived right up to the very end. But you know what? When they say Michael, you see, that's the difference. There's Michael Jackson, and there's Michael English, and there's Michael Collins. But when they say there's only two Dollies, one is Dolly Parton, and you know the other one that went into science. Anyway, we're not going to mention Dolly the sheep, but anyway. But if you said Dolly, it had to be Dolly Parton. But when they say Michael, they know that there's only one Michael going to be turning up in the Riverside, and that's Michael English. And you know what? Is Pat coming down to play a bar on the accordion, or is how is he?
1: You wouldn't know now. You wouldn't know. He's having a. You wouldn't know. He takes, as he calls it himself, I never heard anyone using the word on him. He takes a figgery.
0: Oh, yeah. But sure, I said things to you and you don't understand them either, like, you know. And I mean, and in fairness, a figgery is a well known thing. Like, what sort of a bringing up did you get? You never heard of a figgery. Did you ever hear of a cullion and an olion and all that? No.
1: I never heard of a cullion. No. That must be a West. Wexford. Oh, yeah, we have our own sayings up here too, but I guarantee you, if I said to my father, I go down to see him every day that I'm off, and some days when I'm playing on the way, and I'd say to him, will you come to the Riverside? I sure said, God knows, I might take a Figueri.
0: Yeah. We speak the same language. You may write a song about that, Michael.
1: He'd be sitting in the very back row.
0: You may write a song about that. Listen, anyway, they're all looking forward to you. You're still top of the ladder, and I'd say you'll be there for a long time. And of course, Declan Nairne, your friend and ours, for many years, so you can't go wrong there. So make sure you get a ticket. If not, you might get in. And Michael English, have a great concert. And you're on a concert tour then, are you? You're all over the place.
1: We are. Most of the concerts take place in the autumn. So this is the very first one, and I wanted it to be a special one. I'm sure everyone in Wexford loves Declan Nairne, and I thought he was the best man to be my guest on the night, and we'll be there with a full band and a brand new show, and we're looking forward to it.
0: Good man. And Michael English, the very best. Just remind everyone again, in case they missed the start of the interview, you're in the Riverside on?
1: Next Thursday night, this next week. Tickets can be got on my website, michaelenglish.ie, or by calling the hotel reception on 053-923-7800. I think I'll get a job in advertising on South East.
0: I wouldn't say that's any problem to you. So listen, the 3rd of September, which is this night week in the Riverside. Enjoy it, Michael, and great to talk to you. And look, I'm glad you had a great summer, and give me a shout someday when you've an owl horse that you might fancy, and we might go and back him together, all right? You never know where we'd end up after.
1: You never know where we'd end up.
0: Anyway, listen, great to see.
1: We might take a Figueri.
0: A Figueri, yeah. Well, I tell you, I'm going to play a Figueri now, and this is one of your songs too, High Five.

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0: that's it for me. Thank you very much for your company. Just want to say thanks to Michael English for the little chat. Don't forget he's in the Riverside with Declan Ernie, a special guest on the 3rd of September this night week in concert. A few tickets available still. I'll see you in the Ballock tonight, and we'll be on a special concert up there as we do every Thursday night. There's no booking in advance, right? You're just welcome to come along. It's for charity anyway. And the jackpot is rising every night, so it's for the community centre. And I will be back tomorrow. Don't forget, Holly Rossiter is on the way with great music. I love Holly's programme. She's a lovely young lady, and she'll bring you some great stuff tonight right here on Southeast Radio. She always does. Musical spotlight, and then lots of good music for you later on as well, right through the night. And I will talk to you tomorrow evening with the new and recent releases and the top 10 popularity chart. Thanks as always. Keep it right here on Southeast Radio.
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8: At 8 o'clock, good evening, I'm Ruth O'Connell. Sinn Féin says the British Prime Minister can't take the prospect of a referendum on Irish unity off the table. Mary Lou MacDonald met Andy Burnham in the North today after he said he wouldn't engage in discussions around a border poll. She says the right to a referendum is contained in the Good Friday Agreement. Ms MacDonald says it's a matter of obeying international law.
9: We have made it very clear to the British Prime Minister that the right to referendum, the right for Irish people to decide our future, is one that is contained within the Good Friday Agreement and is a commitment entered into and a matter of international law.
8: More than 390 people are now reported to have died following catastrophic flooding along the Nepal-Tibet border, with around 1,400 still missing. Two Irish nationals remain unaccounted for, while rescue teams are using helicopters to search devastated communities and deliver emergency supplies. There's also a warning of further flooding, with a newly formed lake at risk of bursting and authorities urging people to stay away from riverbanks. Meanwhile, a separate magnitude 4 earthquake has struck northern Tibet, hundreds of miles from the areas worst affected by the floods. Cuts to excise duty on petrol and diesel are to remain in place for longer than planned. The cabinets agreed to delay their full reversal, which had been due to begin from September 1st. Instead, the reductions will now be gradually phased out between November and February. The Transport Minister says Gardaí shouldn't be prosecuted for carrying out their duties. Dara O'Brien plans to bring forward changes to the law to give stronger legal protection to officers during pursuits before the end of the year. Gardaí are expected to begin pursuit training in the coming months after a number of incidents of wrong-way driving on motorways. Minister O'Brien says he's been working on the issue for months.
10: I met the Garda Commissioner a number of months ago, particularly in the area of pursuit and protecting Gardaí from
11: prosecution.
10: We had about 12 cases of charges being brought, which I think is crazy in itself, to be honest with you, with a guard in the performance of his or her of her duty may actually be charged or indeed prosecuted. There's been very few prosecutions, and I discussed this with Justin Kelly directly.
8: More than 1.6 million euros worth of cannabis has been seized during a cross-border operation in County Louth. 119 kilos of the drug was discovered in a vehicle intercepted in the Dundalk area yesterday, and a man in his 40s was arrested. Follow-up searches in Newton Abbey uncovered a further 45 kilos of cannabis, half a kilo of suspected cocaine, 22 imitation guns and around £25,000 sterling in cash. A second man aged in his 30s was arrested by the PSNI. Talks at the Workplace Relations Commission are entering their eighth hour in a bid to resolve the dispute surrounding staffing levels at Oberstown Children Detention Centre. Oberstown staff members of Forsa Trade Union have staged a series of work stoppages and are planning to hold a 48-hour strike next week to highlight the issue of safe staffing levels. The detention centre says it welcomes the invitation to talks, but is warned that the strike would create serious and unacceptable risks to the rights and welfare of young people and for remaining staff on campus. The centre says it has taken a proactive approach to strengthening staffing levels. The dispute over the new legal aid payment scheme is set to continue into next month. More than 100 Dublin-based solicitors met today and agreed to extend their withdrawal of services when full district court sittings resume. The row broke out over changes to the legal aid's payment system, which saw a flat fee introduced in July. And Donald Trump signed an executive order to rename Lake Ontario Lake America. He says the change on the US side of the border will take effect immediately. The move comes as the president steps up his trade war with China. And that's your news update at 4 minutes past eight.
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Welcome to the Musical Spotlight with me, Holly Roster, here on Southeast Radio. Happy Thursday. I hope you're all having a lovely week. And thank you so much for tuning in. If this is your first time listening to the Musical Spotlight, we are playing all things musicals until 9 o'clock. So I will be bringing you some new and old musicals and maybe some ones that you've never heard of before. Sadly, this is the last episode of the Musical Spotlight. So in keeping with our weekly themes, I will be keeping this episode as the finale episode. So we are playing the best finales from musicals, old and new. Two very well-known musicals to open up the show tonight. You heard opening the show was Any Dream Will Do, the finale version from Joseph and His Amazing Technicolor Dreamcoat, which I don't think I have played at all on this show yet. So that was a really nice one to include. Great songs in that. Of course, written by Andrew Lloyd Webber. And after that, we heard You'll Never Walk Alone from the musical Carousel, which is obviously a very well-known song for other reasons, sport reasons. That is, of course, now Liverpool's deeply cherished anthem, taken from the musical Carousel. As I mentioned before, I'll be playing all the best finales from the musicals that I've gathered together tonight. Next up, one of my first favourite musicals, and it's still one of my favourite musicals, from Greece. This is the finale, We Go Together. Stay tuned, all things musicals until 9 o'clock here on the Musical Spotlight with me, Holly Rossaby.

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That one is dedicated to all my 90s and early 2000s babies that would have been very much into High School Musical when it first came out in the year 2006. That was from High School Musical, All in This Together, the finale song. 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Before that, we heard We Raise a Cup from the musical Hadestown, which I had the joy of seeing in the Arts Centre last weekend. Slaney Musical and Drama Society put on their first production of a teen-only version of Hadestown, and oh my gosh, it was incredible. It was so well cast, the chorus were bouncing off the stage, there was so much energy, and it was lovely to see the talent of Wexford that's coming up through the years. It was an absolutely amazing show, and I can't wait to see more shows from the new Slaney Musical and Dramatic Society. As I mentioned, we're playing all things finale, so another brilliant finale that had to be included in tonight's episode. It wouldn't be a musical theatre show without including Les Miserables, and this has been a regular musical for me to include in the Musical Spotlight, and the finale does not let it down. This is the highly emotional finale from Les Miserables. This is the Musical Spotlight with me, Holly Rossiter, only on Southeast Radio.

0: Don't go anywhere. 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

0: kids aren't even allowed up into the cockpit anymore. 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
3: Yul and I still keep in touch. She even came to visit me in New York. And I'll still phone her if I hear a really stupid joke. Beulah, why are Newfoundlanders terrible at knock-knock jokes?
7: I don't know, Hannah.
3: We'll try it. I'll be a Newfoundlander.

tip of North America, on an island called Newfoundland, there's an airport. And next to it is a town called Gander. Tonight, we honor what was last, but we also commemorate

That is Finale from the musical Come From Away, which I included on the show twice before. It is based on the true story of 38 planes and nearly 7,000 airline passengers who were forced to land in the small town of Gander, Newfoundland on September 11, 2001, when the American airspace was closed. And before that, from the iconic musical, The Sound of Music, we heard the beautiful finale, Climb Every Mountain. So in keeping with the theme of the finale songs from the musicals, as it being the finale show of the musical spotlight, I would be crazy not to include the next number. When you Google the best finales from a musical, this is the top of the list. And it seems to be the top of the list of a lot of websites and recommendations online too. Again, another musical I've included a lot in the musical spotlight, but it's very hard not to when every single song is incredible. Written by Lin-Manuel Miranda, from the musical based on one of the founding fathers of the United States. Of course, from the musical Hamilton, this is Who Lives, Who Dies, the finale song, led by the chorus and Eliza, who is, of course, Alexander Hamilton's wife. This is the musical spotlight with me, Holly Rossiter, only on Southeast Radio.

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1: 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And I tried.
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3: 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He took our country from bankruptcy to prosperity. I hate to admit it, but he doesn't get enough credit for all the credit he gave us.

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saw the sun begin to dim and felt that winter wind blow cold. A man learns who is there for him when the glitter fades and the walls won't hold. Cause from that rubble, what remains can only be what's true. If all was lost, there's more I gained, cause it led me back to you. From now on, these eyes will not be blinded by the light. From now on, what's waited till tomorrow starts tonight.

from The Greatest Showman. That was From Now On, the finale number, which is again an absolutely amazing song in its own right. Thank you so much for tuning in to the Musical Spotlight, and thank you to everyone who has tuned in every week or most weeks or listened back to the podcast. I really appreciate the support and I'm very sad to see it go. It's been an absolute joy bringing the musicals to you every Thursday night. I hope for some of you it's encouraged a new love for musicals that maybe wasn't there before. For those of you who do love musicals, maybe it's introduced you to some that you never heard of either, or just reminded you of the ones that you loved that you hadn't heard in a while. Musicals are a great way of bringing people together, and I'm very privileged to have facilitated that in some capacity through this weekly Thursday night show. So thank you so much. One final finale to finish off the Musical Spotlight tonight. And this one is dedicated to my mother, who absolutely loves this song and has requested it, I think, every single week. So it has definitely been included in the show before, but this one is for you, ma'am. This is You Can't Stop the Beat from Hairspray. Thank you so much to everyone who has listened in. Good night and enjoy. This was the Musical Spotlight with me, Holly Rossiter, on Southeast Radio.

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1: It's me! 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
1: We are still Latter-day Saints, all of us. 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

0: Your Thursday night is underway. You've did it. You've passed the working hours. Now it's just Friday left to go, baby. How you doing? It's Adam C with you until midnight tonight here on Southeast Radio with The Late Zone. Tame Impala and Jenny along with Dracula and Diana Ross with Chain Reaction. We're giving you quite the chain reaction to great music tonight. We're giving you music from Lewis Capaldi, Outkast, Bruno Mars, Ella Langley, Marvin Gaye, and so many more. So keep it right here on Southeast Radio for the tunes.
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0: Cat's Eye, Gabriella on the Late Zone, Lighthouse Family with Lifted and Maroon 5, Girls Like You. Shout out to my gamers out there. That tune from Lighthouse Family made me remember that I've taken up Minecraft again for the 800th time and I'm currently building a lighthouse on a floating island. I'm telling you, if you haven't played this game before, it is so worth picking up. It's like Lego, but limitless. It's so, so good. I'm not being paid my Minecraft, by the way. I would love that. Minecraft, give me a shout out. Could definitely sponsor the Late Zone here in Southeast Radio. Be super down for that next up on the show. We're getting crazy with Gnarls Barkley.
1: It's not you. 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

As we were saying last night, the most streamed artist on Spotify, sitting at number one in the world with over 132.5 million monthly listeners, is Bruno Mars. Just the Way You Are, the tune from him, just playing for you here on Southeast Radio. Outkast with Hey Ya, Calvin Harris and Sam Smith with Desire in that feel-good triple play on your Thursday night on the Late Zone. Here is Ella Langley with Choosing Texas, bringing you up to the top of your 10 o'clock hour.

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1: The delicious watermelon flavor sugar from Harry Styles and James would sit down on Southeast Radio. And actually, I'm not the biggest watermelon fan. Controversial take, I know. Even watermelon flavors of things, maybe like lip balm or something like that, you know, I'm into. But like sweets and ice cream, it's a bit lackluster. I'm just clearly not Harry Styles' demographic. If you wrote like hot chocolate sugar, oh baby, I'd be all over that. We're jumping in the Riptide next with Vance Joy on The Late Zone.
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0: After 79 album called Voulez-Vous comes ABBA's I Have a Dream. What a classic for you on Southeast Radio. David Bowie with Modern Love, The Beautiful South with Rotterdam and Vance Joy and Riptide. How are you doing? It's Adam C. We're coming up to your 10:45 mark here on Southeast Radio. Next up, we're flying like a bird with Nelly Furtado.
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A double play for you here on Southeast Radio from a song only yesterday, Noah Kahan with Doors. A song from a good few years before that. Could it be 20? Hardly. Nelly Furtado's I'm Like a Bird. Well, let's go back to 95 for this tune from the Cranberries. It's I Can't Be With You, taking you up to the top of your 10 o'clock hour. And we're going all the way until midnight here on the Late Zone with your Jukebox Hour next.

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1: Hitting you with that jukebox. Hour of the Late Zone was Olivia Rodrigo on Drop Dead and George Michael with Careless Whisper. How are you? It is 11:15 on your Thursday night. The weekend is 45 minutes away. And look, I know we're going into Friday, but still, it's part of the weekend. We love to celebrate it here on Southeast Radio with the last hour of the Late Zone, bringing you all of the music. Next up, we're Walking in a Field of Gold with Sting.
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I want to dedicate that one to the amazing Irish athletes in the women division this year at the European Games, particularly the likes of Kate O'Connor winning gold and Rashida Adeleke with that incredible second place and national record that she did. That was only a couple of weeks ago. Now, that one's for you guys. Alicia Keys, Girls on Fire, Cure, In Between Days, and Sting, Fields of Gold next up on the Jukebox Hour with the Late Zone. It's Mumford & Sons. Feel good.

going everywhere. And what a trip that it is with Fleetwood Mac on Southeast Radio. The Darkness, I Believe, and a Thing Called Love. And we had Taylor Swift with Opalite. It is the Late Zone that you're tuned to, your jukebox hour to be more precise. Next up, we're getting funky and disco-y with Elton John and Dua Lipa seeing us up towards the top of our hour. Not just yet. We are getting there, so let's get some groove going.

going back to 79 with Rock With You, Michael Jackson, one of my favorite tunes from him. That and PYT. Oh, so, so good. There's a couple of other ones in there, but those one makes me extra excited. Boyzone, No Matter What, and Elton John and Dua Lipa with Cold Heart. Right now, this is Coldplay with Clocks. I'm looking at the clock here now and I'm getting out of here. I'll be back with you on Sunday night here on Southeast Radio for your weekend Sunday night edition of The Late Zone. Until then, have a great weekend ahead, you absolute legend. Sinead, it's not you.

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2: At midnight, good morning, I'm Ruth O'Connell. Mary Lou MacDonald says Andy Burnham has no authority to rule out a future referendum on Irish unity. The Sinn Féin leader challenged the British Prime Minister after he described a border poll as off the table during his first visit to the North since he took up the role. Ms MacDonald says the right to a referendum is at the core of the Good Friday Agreement and cannot be disregarded by a British government. Speaking after the talks in the North, she said her party's position was made very clear to the Prime Minister.
3: He simply does not have the right to dismiss or disregard that commitment. He accepts that as a matter of fact. We have made very clear that the process of political change is underway in Ireland now, that the direction of travel is unmissable.
2: Rescue teams assessing the damage from flash floods in Nepal say the scale of the disaster is beyond imagination. Nearly 400 people are confirmed dead and more than 1,400 are unaccounted for, including two Irish nationals. It's after a glacier collapse sent a torrent of muddy water through buildings and villages. Meanwhile, a separate magnitude 5 earthquake has struck northern Tibet, hundreds of miles from the areas worst affected by the floods. Talks are continuing at the Workplace Relations Commission aimed at resolving the dispute surrounding staffing levels at Oberstown Children Detention Centre. Staff who are members of trade union FORSA have staged a series of work stoppages and are planning to hold a 48-hour strike next week to highlight the issue of safe staffing levels. Management says it's taken a proactive approach to strengthening staffing levels. The talks, which are ongoing, began at 12:30 p.m. A woman in her 60s is in a critical condition following a road crash in County Limerick. Two vehicles were involved in the collision, which happened at Urrigar Cross, Brough, around 3:15 on Thursday afternoon. Both drivers were removed to University Hospital Limerick. The other driver, a man in his 50s, is being treated for non-life-threatening injuries. A status orange rain warning's in effect for Dublin. Met Éireann's warning that spells of very heavy rain will lead to localised flooding and very difficult travelling conditions. The alert is valid until 3 a.m. Meanwhile, a status yellow rain warning's in place for Carlow, Kildare, Kilkenny, Wexford, Wicklow, Cork and Waterford until 6 a.m. The Transport Minister says TikTok's decision to not attend a meeting of the Oireachtas Media Committee is disgraceful. The social media company was invited to appear before the committee as concerns grow over content which glorifies illegal activity, such as driving the wrong way on motorways. TikTok instead offered to brief TDs and senators privately. Transport Minister Dara O'Brien's condemned the company's decision not to appear before the committee.
4: They need to answer to the Oireachtas Committee. And, you know, I've actually discussed this with Alan Kelly, myself as well. So, you know, there's many different stakeholders in this that we can all do things that will help in this regard. Fundamentally, though, it is about individuals' behaviour too. And there's an education piece there. There's also, you know, a justice element to that in relation to youth diversion projects.
2: The European Commission's insisting its doors are open for social media platforms to discuss ways to protect teenagers online. It was responding to Meta's $18 billion settlement in a US lawsuit. The company denies claims it designed its platforms to get children hooked, but has agreed to put in measures to restrict time spent on Facebook and Instagram for teenagers in the US. Commission spokesperson Thomas Renier says the company should address the issues in Europe.
5: But it is for the company, and there we still have a margin of manoeuvre, and the doors of the Commission are widely open for any company to come to us and to offer appropriate commitments. And indeed, these can entail proper screen time management tools, proper parental control tools that are very difficult to implement for now, or that are, according to our view, not sufficient.
2: And that's your news update at 4 minutes past the hour.
6: And in sport, Chelsea are through to the third round of the Carabao Cup after beating Luton Town 2-0. Danny Welbeck fired the Blues ahead, with the Hatters later conceding an own goal to end their cup campaign early. Elsewhere, Fulham cruised past Wimbledon with a 3-0 win. Shamrock Rovers boss Stephen Bradley says his side can't afford to keep giving cheap goals away. Their European campaign came to an end as Graham Burke's own goal saw Coops beat them 1-0 in their Conference League playoff second leg. Bradley believes it's out of character for his side.
7: It's very unlike us in general, whether it's in Europe or domestically, it's very unlike us. But this year we've given up, from the start of the European campaign, we've given up too many soft goals. And when you do that at this level, ultimately it's going to cost you.
6: Daniel Kelly has become the latest player to agree a new contract with Shelburne. It follows fresh deals for John Martin, Sean Moore and JJ Lunny. The winger found the back of the net against Ajax in their Conference League qualifier tie. Rory McIlroy has bounced back after a disappointing front nine to leave himself in with a chance at the Tour Championship. He found himself one over at the halfway point but scored four birdies as he dropped a 2-under on the back nine. Cassandra Alexander is front of the pack after day one of the Women's Irish Open. She's finished 9-under par at the K Club, setting a course record on the Kildare venue's South Palmer. Anya Donegan is the nearest Irish competitor on 3-under. Anna Foster finished up on level par, while Leona Maguire and Annabelle Wilson signed for a round of 71. Gabriel Bannigan says the goalposts have moved after announcing his decision to step down as manager of the Monaghan Footballers. He departs after 2 years at the helm, saying conditions were not right for him to continue. The Ferryman reached the Ulster Senior Football Final under his management earlier this year. And Alison DeSantos has broken the world record for the men's 400 metre hurdles with a time of 45.8 seconds. The sprinter shaved 14 hundredths of a second off the previous best set by Carsten Vorholm, who finished second to the Brazilian on the night. The record was set at the Diamond League meeting in Zurich. That's your news and sport. I'm David Seagrave. It's 6 minutes past the hour.
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9: Yeah, as you heard Siobhan say there, a day to batten down the hatches with the yellow rain warning coming into play in County Wexford from 12 o'clock today, so do be extra careful on the roads. We have coming up on the Morning Mix with you, waiting to speak to me right now, is a Sinn Féin spokesperson on finance, Piers Doherty. He has been quoted as saying recalling the Dáil tomorrow has to be about more than kicking the can down the road. I'm going to begin with Piers in just a second. A Wexford response to the concerns over changes to homeschooling and news of a public meeting taking place in the Ashdown Park Hotel in Goree this coming Saturday. The Kennedy Summer School is on its way back to New Ross, and amongst the guests were drawn by former RTÉ News journalist Eileen Dunn, who's the chair of the festival, and RTÉ hurling analyst Michael Deignan will also be amongst the panel of guests joining me live here in studio. And from the world of antiques, Darcy and Tamara join us to discuss micro-collecting. And I'm joined now by Piers Doherty. Can I just remind you that our comment line is open to you, 053 914 5222, and our text and WhatsApp in association with Doyle's Garage, Cortell and Enniscorthy, 087 337 9556, is also open to you to make a comment if you so wish. Good morning to you, Piers.
10: Good morning to you, Alan.
9: Piers, is literally hot off the presses, and one of your colleagues here in Wexford, Aoife Rose O'Brien, has posted on social media this morning, and in fact we'll hear on 11 o'clock news from the Mayor of Wexford, Vicky Byrne, something completely off the agenda for us this morning, but I have to bring it to your attention. As a member of Sinn Féin, a member of any political party, you would have been aware of the harassing calls that many of the female councillors across Ireland have been receiving. I have been notified that apparently the Gardaí are close to making an arrest in this issue, and I don't want to get you involved, or I don't want to get involved in a Garda investigation, but I would like to get a comment from you about the harassment of anybody in politics or in any aspect of life that's female going through something like this. I'm sure you would be willing to make a comment on that, would you please?
10: Yeah, look, absolutely. And you know, my one of our own councillors here in Donegal, a female councillor, and one of the few actually female councillors in Donegal County Council, unfortunately, was also subject to those vile calls. And you know, I think, look, when you know, in public life, you get calls from the public. You make, you know, as she was saying to me, that, you know, she answers on calls that are the number is hidden, because you never know who's on the end of the line and what support they need. But obviously, this was somebody abusing the situation, abusing the goodwill of people, and the fact that they take these calls and listen to them, even you know, how harrowing the story is, but this was this was absolutely vile. It was abusive, and I'm glad that the authorities are dealing with it, and we'll let that just run its course.
9: Yeah, and I will move on. And just before I do move on, as I said, we will hear from the Mayor of Wexford on South East Radio News at 11, Councillor Vicky Byrne, but Councillor Aoife Rose O'Brien, who is on maternity leave as we speak this morning, has posted the following. She says, I'm relieved to know that the perpetrator behind the harassing calls that myself and my fellow female councillors have been receiving has been caught. For the final 12 days of my pregnancy and literally during my labour, I had to endure calls that no person should ever receive. A man stating he had developed paedophilia and wanted to be challenged, putting it lightly. The content of his calls were deeply disturbing and upsetting. I would like to thank An Garda Síochána for their work on this matter. They have advised that a suspect has been identified, a search has been carried out, and a number of phones and other media devices have been seized. This is the difficult end of my role, particularly as a female. That's the views of your Sinn Féin councillor here, one of them in County Wexford, Pierce. Does the party, does your party supply support for people who find themselves in these situations?
10: Yeah, look, first of all, it's in solidarity to everybody who's been affected in relation to this year. A number, you heard there, a number of our colleagues have been affected in this in a very traumatic way. And obviously, you know, when you're going through pregnancy, in the late stage of pregnancy, having to listen to that detail that was, you know, spouted in those calls and not knowing, you know, when, if you were answering the call, what was on the other side, that anxiousness and all of that. It was absolutely, absolutely terrible and absolutely vile. And, you know, I think it was important as well for people to speak out. And I think, you know, they have to be commended in relation to that. There is support for people who deal with that type of trauma. And we would always encourage people to come forward to us and look and seek for that support. Our constituency staff on wider issues have to, you know, sometimes get support, because some of the issues that they're dealing with, Alan, are really, really hard issues, and it's very hard to switch off, you know. You may have a family in with you that's literally in tears, and kids that are homeless and they're going into emergency accommodation, and, you know, just as a human being, you know, lying at home at night and the effect that can have on you, wondering, you know, about that newborn baby or about that child, and all of this just stays with you. So there is support that does be provided to staff members in relation to that where it is requested.
9: Right, we will hear more on South East Radio News at 11 from the Mayor of Wexford, Councillor Vicky Byrne, who brought that to my attention in the news. And I've just read out the statement there posted by Sinn Féin Councillor Aoife Rose O'Brien. But the main reason that Pierce Doherty is with me is because the Dáil has been recalled tomorrow. And your statement says the following: recalling the Dáil has to be about more than kicking the can down the road. So Pierce, first of all, can you just give me your overview of what is happening tomorrow? And this is not a full return of the Dáil. This is just a one-off, is it? And then you go back on leave again, or what's the story?
10: Yeah. It is. It's recalled for the day, and it's only recalled, as we understand, for an hour at this stage. And you know, as your listeners will know, Sinn Féin has called for the recall of the Dáil. We forced the government into this, including the public anger and the threat of further protests. And the government have been forced into an embarrassing situation where they've recalled the Dáil in August. It's unprecedented. It doesn't happen. But look, we warned the government that this is exactly what was going to happen. The ceasefire had broken down in July before they passed this legislation to start the increases in August or in the 1st of September. And we know that what the government plans to do is increase diesel by 34 cent and petrol by 29 cent. The big fear when we were successful in getting the Dáil to recall the Dáil is that they were just going to kick the can down the road. And unfortunately, that's exactly what they're doing. They're bringing a proposal to Cabinet. Instead of starting these increases on the 1st of September, they're going to start them in the 1st of November. So literally 8 weeks breathing space for the public here. But at the end of the day, they're facing this huge increase in diesel of 34 cent, and that's not acceptable. We've made it very clear to the government that we will continue to have people's back, we'll continue to fight their corner, and we will continue to oppose and put pressure on this government to make sure that excise duty is not going back on petrol and diesel at a time when these prices are so high, and the government still doesn't get it, and that's the big, big problem here.
9: When I mentioned this, we were out and about, we were in Camolin yesterday, and can I just say hello to all those who made us so welcome at Summers Commercials in Camolin, and it was wonderful just to get an insight into rural Wexford and to see the community community spirit. And Brian Brennan, to be fair to him, Wicklow Wexford deputy for Fine Gael, was in the, on the premises with me and had some very positive stories to share with us. But I did tackle on this particular issue, which had been brought to my attention constantly by listeners to this show. And I said already, even before it's implemented, that the government were whining. He said, no, they're not whining. But, I mean, I've seen reports in the paper where they are whining, where we're saying this is going to cost us so much to keep this implemented. And yet, we're led to believe that there is a massive kitty out there for a rainy day. Now, this surely is the rainy day. It is a rainy day in this county in more ways than one, Pierce. But is there a point there being made that the government are already whining before they even stick to this?
10: Oh, let's be clear. Look, and you know, the government are trying to spin this issue and saying, look, this is them being prudent, this is them keeping everything under review. That's nonsense. The government chose the 1st of September deliberately because the Dáil was on recess. This happens in the past. It's happened in different issues, that the easiest way to actually increase a tax is to do it when the Dáil isn't sitting. Why? Because there's no kind of political pressure in that bubble. There's no leaders' question. There's no televised leaders' question. There's no Taoiseach's questions. There's no questions to the ministers. So that all of that is missing to try and build up pressure in terms of the government. So they thought they were getting away with this. We warned them that to do this in the 1st of September means that they would be forced to recall the Dáil, because we were very, very clear, Alan. From day one, we were not allowing this to happen. We were not going to let the public shoulder the incompetency of this government. And that's why we forced them along with, it wasn't just us, obviously the government are also very conscious that the public aren't accepting this, that the public were going to come out on the streets again in significant numbers and not sit back and allow the government just to go and increase the price of diesel by 34 cents. So today you'll hear a lot of ministers saying, oh, well, this was prudent and we keep everything under review. That's nonsense. They were caught out. The pressure was put on them. The public wasn't accepting it. And now what they're trying to do is say, well, okay, we didn't get that one. Let's see if we can kick it back a wee bit for another 2 months and go at it again. At that time, maybe, you know, we're coming to the end of the EU presidency, because the reality is these guys are more interested in what their European masters think about them than actually what people living in Wexford or Donegal think of them. That's my view. And I think that's part of the reason why they've delayed this in the way that they have at this point in time.
9: And to counteract what criticism is out there of the government, they will always put this one back at you, Pearson. You're used to me asking me this question, but I have to ask you again about the populism of being in opposition and what you would do differently. And again, I know you'll have a response to it, but I have to put the question to you. There are people saying the government are doing their living best. They have done their best in very, very difficult circumstances. Very easy for Sinn Féin to knock it back and to be critical of them. So what is your response to that, please?
10: Okay, well, see, the people who's listening to this this radio show today, whether they're working in factories in Wexford or up in Donegal, or whether they're out on the sites building the houses that are required and they're listening to the radio here, they are generating significant amount of wealth. They're paying serious amount of taxes, and they have, through their combined efforts, have created a situation where we have 9 billion euro this year in surplus. That means money we are not spending. There is no plans for the government to spend that money. And next year, the Department of Finance projects that there's going to be another 9 billion euro surplus. So I put it back to the government. What's the difficult choice? Because at the minute, your planning and your law that you passed is going to put up the price of diesel by 34 cents. The only difficulty in this situation is you're making the life of ordinary Irish people more difficult in the middle of a cost of living crisis. Because on top of having to deal with your increases that you're planning to heap on them, they also have to deal with high energy.

0: people across the state. It is madness what is happening.
1: How much, Pierce, how much do you reckon is in that kitty, that rainy day fund? How much do you reckon is in that at the moment?
0: Well, the surplus. Well, there's two things. First of all, there is two different types of funds that are there. I think the latest figures are about 20 billion in relation to those funds. But separate to that, separate to the money that's gone into that, this year we are going to bring in 9 billion euro more than we're going to spend. Next year, yeah, we're going to bring in, I think it's 9.2 is what's okay, projected next year. So what we're arguing in Sinn Féin is do not be spending that 9 billion. Absolutely. We need to put some of that aside. What we're talking about is putting a small amount of that available to people to help them with the price of petrol and diesel. Like, remember as well, because the government will try and tell you, oh, we're just restoring the cuts that we did in April that were forced upon by the public. They're not. They're actually putting more tax on petrol and diesel than ever existed before. They're not just putting back the cuts that they implemented. They're actually increasing it. So we are going to see a situation now where we have more tax on petrol and diesel than ever in the history. And therefore, that's why, you know, that's why it's so wrong here. Because why is it that we charge more on tax on petrol and diesel than other European countries? It's because the government has this idea that if you continue to make petrol and diesel dearer, put more pressure on families, you're going to force them into buying electric cars. For some people, okay, it works. It makes absolute sense. For a lot of people, for a lot of your listeners, they do not have 30 or 40,000 euro lying under their mattress. They can't do it. They can't afford it. And all they're doing is, as a result of then government policy, they're just making their life harder to get to work, to drop their kids to school, or right, if they're living in that rural community, that lifeline that they need, which is their car.
1: Right. Just before we conclude, I do have Aoife Rose O'Brien, who we tried to make contact with. As I said, we'll hear from the Mayor of Wexford in relation to the other issue you and I discussed at the very start of the show. Aoife Rose O'Brien is actually joining me on the line in a few moments' time. Are you willing to stay on and just hear from her, Pierce?
0: Absolutely. I'm delighted that you're coming on, and I think it's really important that Aoife is speaking out in relation to this.
1: All right, just before we move on to that, to round off our conversation this morning and link in with Aoife Rose, look, just getting back to what's actually happening tomorrow, and I mean, I'm wondering, I'd say a lot of deputies are actually still on holidays. Do you expect a full dole tomorrow, or what do you expect?
0: Yeah, I expect, yes, a full dole tomorrow. You know, people obviously thought that the dole wasn't sitting, so people are in different places, but they are making their way back and they're travelling to be back in the dole. I think there's no kind of, the reality is there's no sympathy for TDs for all of that, but the issue here for me is that there's a lot of staff in Leinster House that keep the place running. There's people who work the mics, the cameras, people, the cleaners, the ushers, the canteen staff, all of that. They're on holidays as well, and they've all been recalled. And that's the incompetence of this government. And we knew that this was going to happen while we were going to force them into the situation. The government thought they were going to get away with it, but whatever about TDs and senators, nobody has sympathy for them. I don't expect that. But like a lot of other ordinary worker staff, not very high paid staff, have been discommoded now because of the government tried this trick and they didn't get away with it.
1: All right, we will of course give the government a right to respond, government spokespeople a right to respond. We heard from Brian Brennan on his thoughts yesterday on a wide range of issues, and again it'll be tomorrow morning before we give him a chance to respond to that. But our listeners are more than welcome to comment as well on 053 914 5222. As I said, the issue about the horrible phone calls that our female councillors are receiving seems to be on the way to being resolved. It was brought to my attention by Vicky Byrne. We'll hear from Vicky on the news at 11. But we noticed a post, Lucinda noticed a post this morning from Aoife Rose, who is on maternity leave but joins me now. Good morning to Aoife Rose.
2: Good morning, Alan, and to your listeners as well.
1: And you can say good morning to your colleague Pierce as well, who's still on the line with us.
2: Good morning.
0: Hi, Aoife Rose.
2: Thank you very much for joining us today as well.
1: So Aoife Rose, outline, as I spoke to Vicky about this in detail, I didn't get a chance to talk to you because you were on maternity leave. I had no idea you were receiving these calls while you were waiting to give birth. That must have been absolutely horrific for you.
2: It really was, Alan. Like, unfortunately, we actually had to call the guards out to our own home 3 days before I delivered my son to give our statement, because the calls were just non-stop. And obviously the nature of the calls were deeply disturbing and very, very upsetting. The man was sharing some very detailed, I suppose, disturbing images and stories with me on the phone. And I just had to cut him off. We just had to make the call that we had gotten enough information from him to be able to pass on to the guards, and hoping that it was going to be enough information. So it's very good news now to know that the perpetrator behind it has been identified and the

0: that this will come to an end for everybody who's been affected by it.
1: It seems that there was real solidarity, and it is real solidarity amongst all the councillors here in County Wexford. Have I got that right?
0: Absolutely. And look, unfortunately, and I know that you had Councillor Barron on before speaking about this, Alan, but unfortunately it is a targeted attack on female councillors. We definitely do see it as, you know, a harassment against our gender at this point. And it's very, very disappointing to see that in this day and age, particularly in our county where we have increased the amount of female representatives. And it's, you know, we've made history this year alone in Wexford. And I think that, you know, it goes without being said that the female councillors there are in their seats, and we represent our communities the very same, if not sometimes a little bit more than our male counterparts. And to have to endure something like this on top of, you know, and like I know for myself and for some of the other councillors there, we've got small children at home, and you know, our council work isn't our main priority. We've also got daytime jobs on top of that as well. Yeah. It's very, very difficult to navigate through something like this, and to be expected to as well. I think that's actually the most disappointing part, that person, and there are people out there who believe that the public representatives are almost slaves in their opinion, and that we have to endure this, and that okay. We have to listen to that.
1: All right, Pierce, I know you have more radio interviews to go to in the build-up to this, but just to give a response to what you heard from Aoife Rose, I didn't really realise how close it was to her giving birth that she was going through this.
2: Yeah, look, and first of all, congratulations, Aoife Rose, to yourself and to Tom and to wee Paddy. And look, and I know the excitement in relation to, you know, giving birth to a wee baby, and what it just takes over your whole life, and obviously the anxiety to make sure that everything's okay, but also the joy and all of that. And for somebody to do that to you and to others at that particular time is really, really vile. And look, we've seen from the social media post the number of calls and contacts, and look, I just want to thank you, Rose, for a start to speak out. I know she's on maternity leave, and it's in her nature, you know, not just to sit back, but to actually speak out and make it very clear that this is not tolerable. And, you know, I think there's a huge outpouring of support right across the country. It's obviously not just Sinn Féin female representatives, but this has happened right across the board. And maybe it becomes a point where we need to recognise that, you know, people who put themselves forward in public life, particularly our councillors, which is a very, very tough job, that they're just human as well. They have all the emotions, they have families, they have pregnancies and all that, and they need to be supported. And social media probably opens up an area where a lot of people get quite a bit of abuse, but I think what we're talking about here was at a completely different level. This wasn't just, you know, keyboard warriors. This was somebody who was deliberately targeting female representatives in the most vile way. So look, our solidarity with you, Aoife Rose, and again, congratulations on the birth of Paddy.
0: Thank you very much, Chris, and my apologies there to both and to the listeners. I think that you might have heard Paddy's birthing.
1: Yeah, there you are. Well done to Paddy. Look, I have to leave it there for the moment, but as I said, thank you for sharing your thoughts on both those issues this morning. I'm sure there are contrasting views to the views you've expressed, Pierce, but we live in a democracy and those views are welcome as well. Thank you for joining us. Good morning to you, Pierce.
2: Thank you.
1: And thank you for joining us, Aoife Rose, and good morning to you, and wish you well. And the little it's a little boy, and you call him Paddy, and he just made his debut on South East Radio, isn't that correct?
0: Paddy, yeah.
1: Paddy.
0: That'll be his claim to fame now, Alan.
1: Good morning to you. Thanks for taking our call.
0: Thank you very much.
1: There you go.
0: Take care.
1: All right, it's coming up to 23 minutes past 10. If you would like to raise a comment or raise an issue in the programme, we'd love to hear from you. 053-914-5222. Can I just again revisit what happened in Camolin yesterday? The Summers family made us so well. Not only that, but apart from checking out the wonderful trucks, I couldn't stop thinking of Patrick telling me that there was one purchaser in Wexford bought 51 trucks from the company. This is Wexford helping Wexford. And each of those trucks costs €130,000 a pop. But there you have it. There's the unity within the Model County. Great, great story to share. Where are we next week? We're in Castlebridge. But now, before we head to the commercial break, as families across the country get ready for another school year, there is another option that some parents are choosing, educating their children at home. Home education has been part of Monica O'Connor's life for decades. And as you know, we spoke to Esther earlier in the week in the programme about the concerns about the changes being made by the government to home education. station. And Monica joins me now. Good morning.
3: Hi, Alan. Thanks for having me on.
1: Good to talk to you, Monica. So you heard Esther, you're aware of the situation, but above all that, you, before we even go anywhere, you have a strong link with County Wexford, even though you're now living closer to Tullow.
3: I certainly do. I'm married over here in Tullow the last, what is it, 31 years. But Daddy brought us back to the farm in Rathpearce in the half parish of Ballyfad, the parish of Kylenear, and back in 1974. So that's where my own schooling took place.
1: And you've told me off air that you've not just home educated one, you've home educated six, is that correct?
3: That's true. My first child was born in 1986, and in 1987 I happened to be living down near Urlingford, and a family, an English South African family, ironically enough, educated me that Bunrock na hÉireann, the Irish constitution, says that families are primary educators. And so they told me that it was my right, and they were taking up this right, living in Ireland, of home educating their own four children. And I was fascinated. I was fascinated at looking at a farm-based family where there was a bit of reading done around the kitchen table after people did chores. And there was a book read. I remember Watership Down being a family favourite, and everybody would sit around while Mammy read a chapter or Daddy read a chapter after dinner. Yeah. And that was my introduction to home education.
1: So then you went from being introduced to it to actually at a certain stage deciding to implement it. How did you go about implementing it? And where did you get the experience to actually implement it?
3: I guess I was a mammy at 19. My first was born in 1986, and I had my last when I was 40. So I have five boys and a girl, all aged now between 39 and the youngest is 18 and is in second year in college. And so basically, I had the idea, first of all, I knew it was my right as an Irish citizen. So my next thing was to find people who were doing the same thing. The same countercultural thing, obviously. Fair play to them, my parents never questioned it. My wider family kept their doubts to themselves. God bless them for that. And I found other families, I found families around the country, and we had an informal network, which became then the Home Education Network in 1998. Yeah. And I'm now the Carlow contact. And on this Saturday, in the Ashdown Park Hotel in Gorey, families who are home educating now, and they are, and some of the people coming to speak with us, all their children have graduated out of home education, shall we say, done a leaving cert or an equivalent, and are off in the world studying and travelling.
1: So when we come to subjects like maths and Irish, etc., how did you manage to cope with that? Had you a good basis of that, or the actual teaching of the subjects as they came up along, or did you just take them to primary level and then they went into secondary school? How did it work for you with your six?
3: Well, Alan, the first two were curious about school and went just before they turned 13. They're both November boys, so they went into secondary and tried it and came out after first year. I didn't do a junior cert. No one in this house has a junior cert. Complete waste of time, I'm sorry, to all the people who worry and stress over that thing. And then went into transition or leaving cert. And so the first two did leaving cert. The next four, we got more confident, and they didn't go anywhere for institutionalised learning until they were 16. They did an access university course, and they've all gotten into college to do degrees in their chosen field. So back to your thing about how it actually works.
1: Yeah.
3: What I learned by being at home with my children, if you learn your mother tongue, which most of us do, if you learn to get up on your own two little feet and walk, if you learn to climb the stairs, there's nothing in the world that will be ever more challenging. And basically, our children learned just by being around each other and chatting to each other. I know families where card games and board games are most of the way that they transmit learning. We do not need a curriculum. If you're not sitting with 30 children in a classroom, you do not need a curriculum. You don't need to test learning, and you don't need to reward children for learning, and you don't need to punish them for not learning.
1: So how did you cope with a subject like maths then? That one fascinates me, because I found it the most difficult subject of all in school.
3: So you didn't like maths yourself, Alan?
1: No, absolutely hated it, yeah.
3: Okay, and a lot of people feel like that. In our family, it was very amusing to our children that Mammy had done very well in honours maths herself, me. Daddy had struggled a bit in school and not done higher level maths, mm-hmm. but was teaching maths in a secondary school. Go figure. So I was not good at transmitting mathematical information to my children. And thank God my late husband was very good at explaining that. But the thing is, Alan, has your lack of maths held you back in your life? This is like someone was asking my daughter about trigonometry and then said, oh, actually, I don't understand trigonometry and I had to get through it in school. Mm-hmm. Do you have functional maths? And by that, I mean, do you get the right change in the shop? Can you read a bus timetable? And that's like only she says, only maths teachers and engineers need to really excel at maths. Yeah. And the rest of us just need to know that if milk is 1.49 a litre today for us in the shops, and I have fiver, how much change should I get if mammy tells me to get 2 litres?
1: Okay, look, it's fascinating to talk to you. And I'd say that there's going to be a big crowd for people who are concerned about this in the Ashton Park Hotel. I'll let you give out the date again in a little while. But the Home Education Rights Group, as we heard from Esther, they are concerned about new changes that are coming down the tracks. What are you concerned about, Monica?
3: I suppose I'm concerned about any choice being cut off from any person for any reason. And for people studying the Leaving Cert in the kind of conventional way, for 17, 18-year-olds this year going into 6th year, who are looking at their CAO application in the next couple of months and what they choose to put their life work into for the next few years, they are concerned, or that they are probably relieved that 40% of their exam is, so to speak, in the bag by this AAC, this additional assessment component that Esther Burke talked to you about. Mm. For people who want to continue their child's journey in teenage years in home education and would like to sit a Leaving Cert, the AAC makes Leaving Cert subjects impossible for young home educated adults because it's very difficult, if not impossible, to find a school and a teacher that will sign off that the work is your own. And that's the point, that now home educated students who would like to sit a Leaving Cert are at a disadvantage of 40% loss of each exam before they sit down to do the written test.
1: And Esther was calling quite clearly for a fair, accessible and equitable pathway to the Leaving Certificate for students educated outside the mainstream school system, which you've discussed here. What do you row in with that call completely, or would you like to see alterations to what Esther has asked for?
3: Oh, I think what she's doing with the Home Education Rights Ireland group is phenomenal. She has been talking to ministers. She has been, you know, campaigning, talking to our elected representatives, saying, yes, this change, I would see it, might be better for the educational outcomes for people who have been in school since they were 4. But for the segment of the population who are taking up their constitutionally protected right to be to have family-based education, this is disadvantaging that cohort. And that's unfair. And unfairness to a minority is something that our elected leaders should be looking at. And it won't take a genius to sort this out. So it's just a case of, When the HERI group did their Freedom of Information request, they saw that in none of the discussions at any level of the Department of Education or the Exam Commission had they looked at the idea of home education. So they didn't think about us and our children.
1: We'll follow up on this, I promise, after the meeting. And again, if there are parents out there who'd like to follow up after that meeting. But by way of conclusion for the moment, Molly, could just give out the details again of where and when it's taking place.
3: Thanks so much for giving me the opportunity, Alan. It's this Saturday, August 29th, the Ashdown Park Hotel. We're registering there at 9:30 in the morning. We already have a huge interest. So if you wouldn't mind people ringing me to see if there's spaces. And we're basically having panels of parents who have and are currently home educating different ages, talking about their approaches. Some use curriculum, some use exams, some use what we call unschooling or passion-led or child-led learning. Yeah. And then we will have some young people who have been home educated speaking about their experience. The whole idea is just to give people an idea of the option, an idea of how beautiful it is in your family, and to provide reassurance.
1: And if you are not registered at this stage, you want them to contact you, do you want me to give out your number?
3: Oh, please do.
1: Yeah, it's 086 836 086-8366-569. So it's 086-8366-569. And you only need to ring Monica if you're not registered and you're from the County Wexford area or beyond. Thanks, Monica. Keep us up to date with what happens, please, will you?
3: Oh, of course. Thank you for your time, Alan.
1: Good morning to Monica. Now we're going to take a short commercial break. Still to come in the first hour of the show, RetroCon Wexford is taking over Whites of Wexford this weekend, bringing a huge celebration of classic TV, film, gaming and pop culture to the southeast. And we have John Michael Murphy, but we also have Julie Dawn Cole herself. Does that name ring a bell to you? Well, if I say Willy Wonka and the Chocolate Factory, maybe it will. We'll talk to George shortly about the fodder crisis in just a second, but again, we advise you to batten down the hatches, because the yellow rain warning is due in this county of ours from 12 midday today.
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1: God bless the fields. Where is the rain? That's the question we've been hearing. I spent the most enjoyable week down in Ballincollig in Cork last week. I noticed the grass was noticeably greener than it was here. So, Ger Shortle is the regional manager with Chagas for the Wicklow, Carlow and Wexford Advisory Region. And with farmers facing ongoing pressure from the drought and concerns around fodder supplies for the months ahead, they have clinics coming up. And Ger joins me now. Good morning to you, Ger.
7: Good morning, Alan.
1: So, Ger, first of all, what is fodder?
7: Asher, fodder, I suppose, in general terms, would be conserved grass that you're using to feed cattle and sheep and so on in the wintertime. So typically now in Ireland, it's silage, or it could be hay, or, you know, it could be straw, but generally speaking, the majority of farmers are now feeding silage to alder stock for the winter. So that's the general term for it.
1: And where are we at with the farming season at this point in time? Are we still bringing in the harvest? Because I've never seen anything like that. I've seen the farmers working hard in the fields and the amount of dust that's coming out on the roads. What's causing this?
7: Asher, we had such a dry spell there for the summer that the harvest came in very early, especially in this part of the country. The southeast was really, I suppose, the epicentre of the drought. And so the harvest is pretty well done and dusted for most farmers. It was exceptionally early this year, so you know, crops just ripened up early and they were got in. But I suppose where the impact, and there has been an impact on grain yields, but the big impact, I suppose, in this region has been around grass growth, and grass just basically stopped growing there for on some farms. It could be 6 weeks since there was any significant grass growth, you know. So.
1: Yeah. So what are you hearing directly from Wexford farmers at the moment about the impact that the dry weather
7: is
1: having?
7: Well, it's very individual to farmers, and it'll depend on each farmer's situation. But farmers on light land are the hardest hit, obviously. And so some farmers have been basically supplementing their animals since nearly back into June. And then in other places, it's not nearly as severe. So it's very much a farm by farm situation, and depending on your soil type, if it's very light soil, it's more severe. And also, if your stocking rate is high, obviously your demands are higher, and those type of farms with high stocking rates on light soils are the most severely impacted.
1: So if a farmer is already worried that they won't have enough fodder for the winter here in this area, and I know you're looking at Carlow and Wicklow as well, and we have listeners in both counties, particularly in Carnew, so you could be a Carnew farmer listening to us, or on the borders of Buncloth. If you're worried that you don't have enough fodder for the winter, what's the first thing you would advise them to do?
7: To be honest with you, whether you're worried or not, the first thing you should do is assess your situation and do what we call a fodder budget. So just basically see where you're at, take stock of what you have. You know, that'll be basically count up your silage bales, measure up your silage pit, get the length by the bit by the height, and you know, there's a way of calculating the total in the pit. Look at what other stocks you have on the farm, hay or straw. Or some farmers will have fodder beet in the fields still to harvest, or maybe maize. Just include all those in your assessment. But you need to do that budget and then see what your demand is like. And if, look, on some farms things are okay, there will be enough fodder in the in stock or on the way to meet demands for the winter. But on many farms, there won't be enough. So the first thing is to assess your situation, do a fodder budget, see if you have a deficit. Then if you have a deficit, you'll have to put some actions in place to address that, you know.
1: Where are the clinics and when are the clinics?
7: We've clinics in all our offices. We've five offices around the region, Johnstone Castle, Enniscorthy, Gorey, Tin Healy and Carlow up in Oak Park. So on each of those offices on the 2nd of September, that's next Wednesday, we're having effectively an open day, if you like, a clinic in each of those offices from 10 o'clock in the morning till 4 o'clock in the afternoon. And we're asking farmers, if you have a serious worry that, and even if you suspect you have a problem, give us a shout. Ideally, ring the office and get a slot for yourself. We'll have all the advisors confined to barracks, if you like, for the day to meet farmers. And the idea is to...
8: Are there supports out there for them, financially?
7: At the moment, there's nothing, you know, there isn't anything, there's no package there at the moment. I know there's a lot of talk about that, but what we'll be working on the basis is there isn't a package there, and that basically you sort your problem out as best you can within your own resources. Now, so be it, if the minister decides there's a package coming, that's another day's work. But at the moment, we're working on the basis that the farmers assess their situation, do up a plan, and come up, act early, because there's no point. The last thing you want is to be stuck in the middle of winter and find it, Janie Mac, I'm looking at the back wall of the silage pit, you know.
1: The rain we're about to have, and we've been warned to warn people about this yellow rain warning from 12 o'clock, I think, into the air. We'll get the exact details. Siobhan will have them for us in South East Radio News. Is that going to make an immediate effect? Or how long does it take before a heavy rainfall actually benefits?
7: It's very, very welcome for a start. I mean, yeah, Everybody's delighted to see it coming, and the more the merrier, to be honest with you, as long as it doesn't come in a big dollop, you know, if we can get it nicely spread out, ideally that'll be the way you'd want it. But it will, obviously, there's a major soil moisture deficit in the southeast, sort of between 80 and 100 mils. You're talking like 4 inches effectively of soil moisture.
1: And what's the knock-on effect of that?
7: The effect of that is it basically stops growth in its tracks. Once the soil moisture deficit gets too high, grass just shuts down and says, I'm out of here. It'll basically shut down and go into sort of survival mode. So your grass stops growing. It's if you graze off the shoots, they won't come back. And it actually, believe it or not, it reduces its root mass as well, because it's trying to shut down and save resources. So your grass kind of goes nearly into a kind of a crisis mode if it's a very severe soil moisture deficit. So when you get the rain then, and hopefully it'll keep coming, the grass will wake up and start working again. But there will be a lag between the rain falling and the first green shoots.
1: How long is that lag roughly? Like,
7: depends on how bad your situation is. But in a real, if you've one of these situations where you're looking at brown across the farm, you're looking at 10 days to 2 weeks before you'll have much activity on that soil. So you're still in a drought period, even though the rain has fallen, it's still having an impact on those farms.
1: I've got to wrap it up in a second, Gerard. Thank you for coming in, and I'm sure the farming community will definitely welcome the advice you're sharing with us this morning. I've been asked to talk to you about the catch crops, fertiliser and slurry, the options that are still available to farmers at this time of the
7: year. Well, I think it's very important. Now that we have rain, we can get into action and start putting some nutrients out there to get the grass growing. And nitrogen is the key thing out there. Now, there is nitrogen in the soil. There's nitrogen has been mineralised in the soil, so there's a reserve in the soil, so there's no panic. The grass has some nitrogen to grow, but you do need to supplement that on most farms if you have any sort of a high stocking rate. So what we're saying to farmers is there's slurry in tanks. Slurry is built up over the summer, especially with animals being brought in for feeding. So if you can dilute your slurry, get good watery slurry out, about 2 to 2,500 gallons per acre, that would be step one. You know, wait for the rain to stop before you do that, obviously, because you don't want to risk losing it. So you need the conditions to be reasonably dry to get the slurry out. Where you haven't got slurry to put out some nitrogen, maximum of 25 kilos per hectare, or about 20 units an acre. That's enough. There's no point in if you go beyond that, you're basically wasting it. So once the rain, you know, once you get a half reasonably dry day, get out there. Now, obviously, we're coming up against the cut-off date for putting out chemical fertiliser, so you have to bear that in mind, so you get out before that.
1: Okay.
7: The other thing I'd like to say, Alan, is we have a webinar on tonight at 7 o'clock for anybody that wants to listen in. If you Google Fodder Webinar Wexford, you'll find it, and just you can click into it at 7 o'clock.
1: Thank you, Ger, for joining us, and a full podcast of what we've heard from Ger will be available around about 2 o'clock today, and a rerun of your Morning Mix will be on tonight at midnight. To round off part one of the Morning Mix, we're going to link in with John Michael Murphy and Julie Dawn Cole to talk about RetroCon Wexford, which is going to take over Whites of Wexford this weekend.
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1: Yeah, well, to round off the first part of your morning mix, Dave, what a treat we have in store for this county of ours. RetroCon Wexford is taking over White's this coming weekend. TV, film, gaming and pop culture to the southeast with a star-studded lineup. And some of the names, I have them here in front of me. I love the old British sitcoms, by the way. And one of those I definitely love is Hello, Hello. I'm joined first off by our very own John Michael Murphy. Good morning to you, John Michael. How are you?
9: Good morning, Alan. I'm very good, thank you. How are you?
1: This sounds absolutely wonderful, John Michael. Can you just stay on the line? Because I also have Veruca Salt from Willy Wonka and the Chocolate Factory. Real name, of course, Julie Dawn Cole. Good morning to Julie Dawn Cole. How are you?
10: Good morning. I'm very well, thank you.
1: Right. Can I just ask John, first of all, to set the scene before I talk to you about playing the part of Veruca Salt?
10: Yep.
1: John Michael, where did the idea for RetroCon come from? And then can you outline the incredible list of people you have coming?
9: So the idea of RetroCon came from, there's a small group of us who run the Wexford Retro Movie Club. And we said we'd love to do a screening where maybe we could have a guest. And when we looked into it and we looked a bit more, suddenly this one screening turned into, well, let's get a couple of guests, and now let's turn it into a convention where it would be, our aim is to be completely cross-generational, so there's something from the grandkids up to the grandparents all the way through.
1: Yeah. Can I now straight away cut to chase and ask you about the Hello, Hello characters? Her Flick is there, Lieutenant Gruber is there, and Private Helga is there. Not only that, I'm told that they're actually going to be there in their costumes, is that right?
9: They are. They're going to be here in costume. They're going to cause absolute chaos for us. They are so looking forward to coming over. And actually, for anybody who wants to come and really get going on them, each of our special guests are going to do a panel discussion with us on the stage. But on Sunday afternoon at 3:30, we're interviewing the cast of Hello, Hello as their characters on the stage. So it'll be an interview with Herr Flick, Gruber and Helga.
1: Julie, Veruca Salt is one of those characters people still love to hate. Going back, now there's been several, I suppose, reincarnations of the movie. Are we talking about the very first one? The very first one with that well-known legendary star that I let you talk about and what it was like. Veruca Salt, just remind people the character Veruca Salt was in Willy Wonka.
10: Well, Veruca Salt was one of the four horrible brats, but she was the one that, I want it now! Very spoilt, in the red dress, and everything she saw she wanted, and insisted that her father got her, but her demise was wanting the golden goose that laid the golden egg, and she went down the chute.
1: yeah. What was that movie like? Remind us about some of the stars that were in it, please.
10: Well, of course, the wonderful and the one and only Gene Wilder played Willy Wonka. And, you know, for me and for many others, he is Willy Wonka and always will be. But what a wonderful man and what a legacy he left. You know, it still makes people smile. You know, I know it's got a huge following in Ireland. I hear from, you know, fans 55 years later what an impact it made on their lives. So, yeah, it's a privilege and an honour, and I'm really looking forward to coming to Wexford.
1: And how did your life change as a result of playing that part there, and where did it lead you to, Julie?
10: Well, initially, nothing changed very much, because when it first came out, it was not a box office success. It wasn't hugely popular. So, you know, I went back to school. I was at theatre school. I did another job. And then when I was about 17, I was in a BBC soap, I guess you would call it. It was called a drama back then. But I was in a series, Angels, which was about nurses. And that was kind of, Willy Wonka was forgotten for many years until it achieved its cult status, which is where we're at now. You know, daily, I probably hear some kind of cultural reference to it, either, you know, somebody saying, oh, it's the golden ticket, or, you know, I want it now, or, oh, that's scrumdiddlyumptious. So it's just, it's grown and grown. One of the few films, I think, that has grown that way.
1: Absolutely. Now, John, you're calling this the biggest little convention in Ireland. What can families expect when they walk through the doors this weekend? Because I've indulged talking a little bit about Hello, Hello, which I still love to watch, and Mrs. Bucket as well, keeping up appearance. I love those old TV, and Dad's Army. I really love Dad's Army. I mean, they were special, weren't they? Yeah.
9: There's nothing better than the classics, I'll be completely honest with you. I remember watching Hello, Hello with my grandparents.
1: Yeah.
9: I remember watching Willy Wonka every Christmas with my parents.
10: Yeah.
9: And of course, then every Saturday, one of our other guests, it's also her first time at an Irish convention, the same as the LOLO, is Diane Udale, who people would remember as Jet from Gladiators in the 90s.
1: I mean, you have Julie, you have Guy Sinner, you have Richard Gibson, Kim Hartman and Diane now as well. People are in for a treat. The good news is we have five pairs of tickets to give away for it. And I'm going to do that right now. You can text or WhatsApp us on Retro. Just text in the words Retro Con Wexford. John, the details. John Michael, the details, please. When does it open to the public? How can you get tickets if you're not lucky enough to win them on the show this morning?
9: So you can go to our website, www.wexfordretro.com, and the tickets are all there. We range from just single tickets for the day to weekend passes to passes for the family. We open at 10 o'clock till 6 o'clock every day. There's opportunities for photographs and autographs with our guests. We have 35-plus stalls and vendors from all over Ireland. We have the Ghostbusters coming. The kids are going to love that because they can actually trap the ghosts and put them in the containment unit. Yeah. We have the amazing guys from the 501st Star Wars, so you can have their photographs taken with Star Wars characters, and lots and lots more.
1: Julie, after all these years, what is the one question about Willy Wonka that you're still asked over and over, and what's something fans rarely ask you that you wish they would?
10: Well, I always get asked what Gene Wilder was like. That's number one, and I'm happy to say what a wonderful man he was. And then, famously, I was asked the question by none other than Ozzy Osbourne, who wanted to know, was the river really chocolate?
1: And?
10: I'm not going to burst anybody's bubble here, but come along to the convention at the weekend and you can ask me then.
1: Yeah.
10: And I will answer any questions you want to throw at me.
1: Yeah, because of course, John Michael, you're a huge film buff, and like the initial Willy Wonka was done at the time. When you go back to, say, films like Mary Poppins, etc., they were done before the high-tech, all the AI-generated stuff we have nowadays. It took real talent, didn't it, to bring the magic to life?
9: Oh, it did. It was all practical, and you could tell even looking at the actors that, you know, they were seeing this in front of them, their faces, so the reactions were great. You know, CG is great. It gives us something different, but there's nothing better than sitting down and watching a good old-fashioned movie where everything was practical. I do it still with my kids. I've held off them watching Willy Wonka until they meet Julie, and we actually said then Sunday night we're going to cuddle up and we're going to watch Willy Wonka after the convention.
10: You better make sure that you have a supply of chocolate, because you cannot watch Willy Wonka without eating some chocolate.
1: Absolutely. Look, we have to round it off. Can I just ask the question from both of you, if you could bring one character, film or TV show from your own childhood back to life for RetroCon, what would it be, John Michael?
9: Again, it would be any of the, it would be so hard. It would be any of the classics. I mean, you know, I'm over the moon with everybody who's come, and I've said you could green to the first ones. I wouldn't be able to answer it.
1: Yeah.
9: To be honest with you.
1: I'd love to see Fawlty Towers done again, but that's personal. But I'd love to see Father Ted come back again, but sure, you don't have the people to do it. But maybe Fawlty Towers could be done. What about you, Julie? What would you like to see?
10: I don't know. That's really such a difficult question. You know, I'm older than you guys, and I grew up on lots of American shows. You know, Land of the Giants, Lost in Space, all of those kind of things, which I loved.
1: Yeah, Lost in Space, I remember that, very good. Listen, thank you so much for joining us.
9: Sorry there, Al. Just even to say, like, still the effect that Willy Wonka has. It was only last night I discovered that Netflix next month are putting out a Willy Wonka-style game show.
1: There you go.
10: They are indeed.
1: Listen, best of luck to you lads. It's RetroCon Wexford. It's on in White's Hotel this coming weekend. Be there. All the information is available. Very quickly, John, because I've gone over time, what's your website, please?
9: So it's wexfordretro.com, and all the information is there, and you can find us on all social media as well.
1: Thanks to Julie Dawn Cole, and thanks to John Michael Murphy. We head to the news with Siobhan from the Wexford News Centre. We're going to look at a very special event coming up in Uras. And of course, you have still time to text or WhatsApp in the words RetroCon Wexford to 087-373-7956. We have five pairs of passes to give away for this wonderful event.
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1: Over the summer months, we've been doing a lovely piece with Vintage Ireland with Darcy and the team. Today, he'll join me in studio again. We're going to look at micro-collecting and also, you will well know that I'm big into these antique road shows and programs like Flog It, and I've been looking for a little bit of Clarence Cliff, and I wonder can he reveal a bit of Clarence Cliff for us this morning. But anyway, micro collecting, the wonderful world of antiques, will be coming your way in a little while. But right now, as you heard in Southeast Radio News, the Kennedy Summer School gets underway today in Uros. It brings together a packed program of political, cultural, academic and sporting discussion, and I'm joined in the studio by four very busy people who've managed to make their way before the yellow rain warning into studio. I'm joined by Director of Services of Wexford County Council, Eamon Hoare. I'm joined by Brian and Niedermada, who I've spoken to before. I'm joined by Michael Deignan, who a lot of people credit with the rebirth of Offaly Hurling, hopefully not to the detriment of County Wexford, by the way. But first off, I'm joined by the chairperson herself, Eileen Dunn. Good morning, Eileen.
12: Good morning, Alan. Nice to be here again.
1: Eileen, you have that air of anticipation and eagerness about you at the moment. How are you feeling? Because now all the groundwork has been done. Now it's to see how it develops.
12: Well, actually, I've just come from the JFK Arboretum in Uros, where the schools event is taking place. And I'm telling you, we have primary school kids in this year because the seniors are not back yet. And for some of them, it's their first day back at school. And the anticipation, and in our partnership with Purdue University, they're known as the cradle of astronauts. And there's a young astronaut, Abigail Mizzi, from Purdue, out there to speak to them this morning.
1: Wow.
12: She's only in her 20s and she's about to go on a mission and do some research. So the kids are buzzing and the atmosphere is electric. So that sets us up for the weekend, folks.
1: I really enjoyed it last year. And every year you bring different panellists in, you bring different subjects, you freshen it up, which is a really... What are the big ones for you this year then? What are you looking forward to?
12: Well, as you say, we do try to freshen it up every year, and our mantra is there's something for everyone in the audience. So I think tonight actually epitomises that, because we have our official opening with Geraldine Byrne-Nason, who's the ambassador to Washington, and she will then be interviewed by Mary Murphy from Boston College, who we're delighted to welcome back this year. Then we're marking the 20th anniversary of the Piano Festival. We have a short recital by Finian Collins. Then it's over to Brina. She has her literary panel. Neil Tully, the guy who wrote the book that's set in Uros around the Kennedy visit, but she'll speak to that in a few moments. Then we have a hurling panel. So there's everything, a bit of everything tonight.
1: Michael Deignan, it's great to welcome you into the studio, and of course you're credited with the rebirth of hurling and GA in general and Offaly, but things are on an upward spiral, aren't they?
13: Yeah, well, Alan, there's more than me. It's a big team effort, as everything is. But no, I got involved in 2019 as chairman, and we have rebuilt things. Well, you have your ups and downs as well. You know, we got relegated in the Football League last year again, but we've a new manager appointed yesterday. But yeah, we got into the last six in Ireland in the All-Ireland Hurling Championship this year, finishing third in Leinster. And I suppose 5 years ago, we were in the Christy Ring. So it's kind of a remarkable journey through the Christy Ring, through the
1: journey. What do you put it down to? Because, like, you're at, as you know, we're in a transition period. We've just appointed Derek McGrath as our new manager. John Hegarty has been reappointed as the football manager, which I think is a really positive thing. So I mean, we're in transition at the moment.
13: Yeah, I think, and John Hegarty, I know, top class man, and Derek, I think, will do great things for Wexford. He's a serious manager, great players man as well, and he's been down in Doon in Limerick the last couple of years, where you learn a lot, I'd say, when you're in Limerick at the moment, because you know, he's dealing with like Adam English, Darragh Donovan there in Doon, and he learned from what they're doing in Limerick as well. You're always learning. But I suppose from an Offaly point of view, it's all about people. It's about your management teams, how you resource them, the people around them, coaches, S&C, physio, medical, nutrition. There's a lot to it, and you have to make sure and your kit men, your background, they're so important. They have to have that love of the county and love of what they're doing, as well as everything else. It's a huge journey. So to me, it's all about people and resources, and trying to be able to properly resource your teams and drive it forward.
1: It's my favourite field game in the whole world, the game of hurling, but it is in transition, and there are people out there who are very critical of it and that it needs to be changed, etc. It doesn't need to change too much, though. I mean, you have a panel discussion. Is it purely about hurling here at the Kennedy Summer School?
12: It is purely about hurling, yeah. The new director of hurling is coming down.
13: Yeah, William Maher is the new director of hurling. He's in it a little while now. Look, we could be the rest of the day here speaking about about structures and about the difficulties. To me, it's never been any different, really. If you go back to the 40s, 50s, 60s, there was Cork, Kilkenny and Tip, the big three. There was very few other teams winning. Right through, Galway came along then, Clare came, we came. Wexford obviously came back from 68 to 96. Limerick went from 73 to 18.
1: Yes.
13: Hurling has been like that, and it's a very difficult game to play. You start off at 4 or 5 years of age, unless you're totally committed 24-7, Tiger Woods' 10,000 hour rule before you master the skills.
1: Yeah.
13: So going to the field twice a week or three times a week
1: is no use.
13: It's no good. No, it's a lifelong, and if you leave down the hurl for a week or two, you're gone. So it needs, and then you need to be big, strong, fit, at